0: 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Carly Simon, You're So Vain, and the Bee Gees and Too Much Heaven. It's just clicked over at 10 o'clock, and we have Good Time Oldies tonight at 6 o'clock, right after the footy, basically, and right through until 6 o'clock Sunday morning. The weekend's home of Good Time Oldies, nothing but the best from the 60s. You got it right here at 101.3 OKFM. Coming up in this hour, Linda Ronstadt, Paul McCartney and Wings, Air Supply and Boss Gags.
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0: 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For Saturday, partly cloudy, bit of sun about 2, 15 degrees, the expected high. Currently 10 degrees at 101.3 OKFM.

0: 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Now, the Rutherglen Market, scheduled for Sunday, the 9th of August, that's tomorrow, in Lions Park, Rutherglen, has unfortunately been cancelled due to safety concerns and the forecast weather. Now, I don't know whether that weather's going to happen, but we'll check the weather for you out very, very shortly. 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

0: 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It's 29 past 10. Christopher Cross, Ride Like the Wind, and Cold Chisel, Forever Now. We've got a classic double play from Chicago coming up, we have. And we've got our horoscopes as well. Around about quarter to 11 this morning, we'll have the horoscopes for you. Look, this weekend in the SSNA Ovens and Murray Football League Round 16, it's Myrtleford taking on North Albury at the McNamara Reserve Albury. Join Ian Gambold and the expert commentary team with the pregame show at 1 and the game at 2. Myrtleford versus North Albury at the McNamara Reserve Myrtleford. 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
2: Oi, Wenderetta! The Premix King is now in town, Parfig Road, right next to Spotlight, your party specialist. We've got enough to sink a footy team and still have leftovers for the afters. Open late, deals so good they should be illegal. This is where your weekend actually begins. So don't be the mate who rocks up empty-handed. Be the hero who fills the esky. Come find out why we say, the party starts here. And remember, if you're not shopping at the Premix King, you're getting ripped off.
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0: 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Weatherman says partly cloudy, bit of sun shining through though, and snow above 1,500 metres. 15 degrees the expected high, and currently it's 11 degrees at 101.3. 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

0: Across northeastern Victoria and southern New South Wales, this is your community station, 101.3 OKFM, with the Choir Boys, and boys will be boys, and a classic double play from Chicago, If You Leave Me Now, and A Hard Habit to Break. It's 17 to 11. Frank Mackay with you till 1 o'clock this afternoon, and we'll dive right in now to more horoscopes for you. Cancer, Leo and Virgo this hour. 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

0: 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I'll tell you what, I got so confused. 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
0: 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Saturday afternoon, partly cloudy, a bit of sun poking through. 15 degrees, the expected high. And currently we have 11 degrees at 101.3 OKFM.

0: 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Darryl Braithwaite, One Summer, The Cars and Drive, Ice House and Crazy, and Toto and Rosanna. 19 past 11, Don Henley, Crowded House coming up, and a classic double play from ABBA as well. 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Phone this number, 0357 22 1569 22 1569, during office hours.
1: 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The Premix King is now in town, Parfig Road, right next to Spotlight. Your party specialist. We've got enough to sink a footy team and still have leftovers for the afters. Open late. Deals so good they should be illegal. This is where your weekend actually begins. So don't be the mate who rocks up empty-handed. Be the hero who fills the esky. Come find out why we say, the party starts here. And remember, if you're not shopping at the Premix King, you're getting ripped off.
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0: Across northeastern Victoria and southern New South Wales, 101.3 OKF. And what a great voice he had. Elvis Presley and Fun in Acapulco. It's right on 11:30 with Frank Mackay. We've got the horoscopes coming up at 11:45, I should say. And also a classic double play from ABBA too.
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0: 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Partly cloudy, patchy fog and frost have gone by now. A bit of sun about the place too, so we're expecting some heavy weather. We'll wait and see. 15 degrees, the expected high. It's currently 11 degrees at 101.3 OKFM. And a classic double play from ABBA.

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Steve Winwood, Ark of a Diver, and a classic double play from ABBA, Waterloo and Voulez-Vous. It's 16 to 12 with Frank Mackay, and we're jumping right into more horoscopes. And it's Libra, Scorpio and Sagittarius. First up, Libra, lean into your natural charm and diplomacy to foster harmony in your social circle. Scorpio, stay adaptable to unexpected disruptions and lean into quiet introspection. And Sagittarius, avoid burnout by scaling back on overcommitting your Saturday schedule. We've got Capricorn and Aquarius and Pisces coming up in our next hour.

0: across northeastern Victoria and southern New South Wales, your community station, 101.3 OKFM with the police. Duran Duran, Girls on Film, James Rain with Olivia Newton-John and Hammerhead, and Pat Benatar, and We Belong. Just clicked over 12 midday here at OKFM. And look, this week in the SSNA Ovens and Murray Football League Round 16, it's Myrtleford taking on North Albury at the McNamara Reserve, Myrtleford. You can join Ian Gambold and the expert commentary team with the pre-game show at 1 and the game at 2, Myrtleford versus North Albury at the McNamara Reserve, Myrtleford. 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And also broadcast live here at 101.3 OKFM. Coming up in this hour, John Farnham, the Eagles, Johnny Diesel and Tom Petty and the Heartbreakers.
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0: 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Sunny but partly cloudy, 15 degrees, the expected high. Currently 11 degrees at 101.3 OKFM.

0: 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The weekend's home of good time oldies, you'll find it right here at 101.3 Oak FM at 18 past 12 as we dive into our last of the horoscopes for Saturday morning and Saturday afternoon. Capricorn, Aquarius and Pisces. Capricorn, balance your personal responsibilities at home with a structured, restful routine. Aquarius, acknowledge your need for adventure while respecting your commitments. And Pisces, keep your peace by practicing empathy, but watch out for tight financial constraints. Well, that's our horoscopes for this week. We will have more next Saturday morning.
1: Oi, Wenderetta. The Premix King is now in town, Parthag Road, right next to Spotlight. 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We've got deals so good, even your tightest mate will put his hand in his pocket. Ken, stubbies, spirits, party essentials, whatever fuels your weekend. We've got it cheaper, louder and later than any of the other mobs. Come find out why we say, the party starts here. And remember, if you're not shopping at the Premix King, you're getting ripped off.
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0: 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It's 27 past one. We've got the football coming up this weekend in the SSNA Ovens and Murray Football League. It's round 16. Myrtleford take on North Albury at the McNamara Reserve, Myrtleford. You can join Ian Gambold on the expert commentary team with the pre-game show at 1 and the game at 2. Myrtleford versus North Albury at the McNamara Reserve in Myrtleford. 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
0: 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Partly cloudy and 15 degrees, the expected high. Currently, it's 11 degrees at 101.3 OKFM. 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
2: Oi, Wenderetta! The Premix King is now in town, Parfig Road, right next to Spotlight, your party specialist. We've got enough to sink a footy team and still have leftovers for the afters. Open late, deals so good they should be illegal. This is where your weekend actually begins. So don't be the mate who rocks up empty-handed. Be the hero who fills the esky. Come find out why we say, the party starts here. And remember, if you're not shopping at the Premix King, you're getting ripped off.
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0: Good afternoon, ladies and gentlemen, and welcome to Oak FM's broadcast of the SSNA Ovens and Murray Football. Today we're broadcasting the game between Myrtleford and North Albury from the McNamara Reserve in Myrtleford. 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Our major sponsor for today is Steelline Albury. A very big welcome to Trevor Jones and staff. Our major weekly sponsor and scoreboard sponsor is Albury's DLG Aluminium and Glazing. A very big shout out to Leanne and Dean, and they are North Albury's number one supporters and great community sponsors. And the player of the day is brought to you by Albury's Inspirations Paint. A very big hello and welcome to Jeff Gray and his fantastic staff to our broadcast today. Our other sponsors for today are Jones Plumbing Plus Corowa and Jones Plumbing Plus in Lavington. Hard as Concreters, a very big welcome to Alison and Tom, who are listening in today from Vietnam. And they are North Albury's major netball sponsors. Myrtleford's Nutrien Ivone Agency Real Estate. A very big hello and welcome to Bernard Ivone, who is the best stock and station agent around, who is also listening in from overseas today. Myrtleford's Dondio Mechanical Repairs. A very big welcome to Darren and Catherine, and they join us from Melbourne this afternoon. Albury Demolition. A very big welcome and hello to Kate Walker and her family. They are long-time supporters of the North Albury Football Club and of Oak FM. We thank you for that. Myrtleford's Mawson's Landscaping Centre. A very big shout-out and welcome to Morris and his team. They are fantastic community supporters. And Del Bosco Electrical. A very big hello and welcome to Mitch and his amazing family. They are long-time supporters of the Myrtleford community. 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Our commentators for today are Ian Gambold, Nick Jesser, Richard Haywood, Nat Gelotti, and we'd like to welcome back Reece Livermore for today. Welcome back, Reece. And I'm Dave Horsfall, and I'm back in the studios of Oak FM here in Wangaratta. We now go to the McNamara Reserve in Myrtleford, where the commentary team is waiting for us with the pre-game show. Good afternoon, gentlemen.
1: Yep. Good afternoon, all listeners to sunny McNamara Reserve, and we see that Myrtleford in the reserves have a 70-point lead on the DLG Aluminium and Glazing scoreboard. But we'd like to welcome Reece Livermore.
2: Thanks, Ian. Great to be here today. Looking forward to what should be a cracker of a game between Myrtleford and North Albury, especially if their previous encounter was anything to go by.
1: Yep. And Nick Jesser, it's great to have you calling today, and Reece will be calling with you in the second half.
3: Yeah, thanks, Ian, and good afternoon to all our listeners. Yeah, it's great conditions here at Myrtleford this afternoon. Hopefully the rain stays away. I know we're supposed to get a fair bit tomorrow, but it might be a few showers this afternoon. But look, all in all, yeah, I think it's going to be a good game of footy. It's going to be, you know, dry weather for hopefully most of it, and I think it'll be pretty good speed on the game. We've seen last week that a bit of pace on the game really upset Myrtleford a bit. Like when Corowa were able to get their running game going, North Albury, we know we've got some good young players. So I think it's really going to be a good battle. As Reece said, you know, last time these two teams played each other, it was a point the difference. I know it was pretty wet and miserable conditions to play footy in. But, yeah, I think North Albury, even though they can't make finals, I think they're going to definitely look to disrupt the run home of a couple of teams they've got over the next couple of weeks. So, yeah, watch out, Myrtleford.
1: Yep, and Richard Hayward, great to have you with us.
4: Yeah, thank you very much, Ian. Fantastic conditions here. Saw a great game between the Kangaroos and the Saints last week. and then about an hour later got involved in a nil-all draw with a large kangaroo. So both the marsupial and the Mitsubishi, their seasons are over. But glad to be here all in one piece and looking forward to today's game.
1: Yep. So

0: We'll start off with our O&K preview. And just remember that the A-grade netball here at Myrtleford is starting at 1 o'clock, so we'll get scores from that very soon.
1: Four all early.
0: Yep. Thanks, Richard. So in the O&K today, we've got Goorambat and Bonnie Doone doing battle. It's a tough one, I suppose, but I think Bonnie Doone probably just a little bit probably playing better football this time of the year than Goorambat, so I'm going to tip them there, Richard.
1: Long time since round four, where it was Goorambat's best win, 26 points over Doone at Doone. Be a bit of spice in this contest, but I think Bonnie Doone are a better side than that day and should win at the Bat Cave.
0: Yep.
2: Yeah, I agree. Just looking at the previous form, like I said, long time ago with that 26-point win to Goorambat. Bonnie Doone, showing signs of life. A pretty good win last week. I think they'll get another W today.
0: Yep. Nick, any chance for Goorambat?
3: Yeah, I think there'll be a chance at home. You know, as we said, that, you know, Goorambat took the 4 points when these two teams played earlier in the season. Bonnie Doone need to win to keep their finals chances alive. They're a couple of wins outside the five at the moment. So, yeah, it's going to be a must-win game for Bonnie Doone, and I'll tip the Doone to win by about 5 goals.
0: Yep. We've got Greta and Tara Wingy doing battle. Greta have been fairly good recently as far as their spread of goal kickers, and I think that'll be the difficult part for Tara, just containing the likes of Crawford and the Judd and those players. But it'll be competitive for a while, but Greta should be too strong, Richard.
1: Few concerns for Greta. No Fraser Judd. No Al Jacker. No Aussie Ramage. He kicked 5 against All Blacks last week. And Stewie McLeod's out in the ruck. On paper, this should be pretty comprehensive to Greta. But a few short guys like Brad Winray have got to kick in up forward to kick a few goals. I think they've got enough class to get over Tara, though.
0: Yep. So anyway, just correction. I thought Judd was playing, but he looks like he's a late out. Is he?
4: Yeah.
0: Yep. So anyway, Reece.
2: Yeah, those outs, I did actually see that, and I thought, it levels up the playing field just that little bit, gives Tara Wingy a little bit of a look, but I still think, Greta should win. They've had a pretty good month of footy, regardless. Last 4 weeks have been wins, so I think they can add a fifth today.
0: Yep.
3: Yeah, well fourth spot on the line here for Greta. If they can beat Tara Wingy today, Moyu lose to North Wang. The two teams play each other to finish off in round 20. So
2: plenty to play for, man.
3: Yeah, so Greta have a much better percentage, 162.45 over Moyu's 138.34. So Greta would not only look for a win, but a percentage boost to make sure that if they can win this week, which they should, and beat Moyu next week, they're a chance of jumping into the four, which will make things a lot better for them come the finals. So, I'm going to go with Greta.
0: Yep. The next game we'll have a look at will be the Moyu and North Wang game, which is round 19 is the first time they played this season. But I think this game will be a very good contest out at Moyu. The ground's in good condition, and I think North Wang might just get the edge. They've got players there who probably perhaps got more goal-kicking option. But Moyu at home, they'll be hard to beat. I'm going for North Wang, Reece.
2: Yeah, a toss of the coin, isn't it? You're talking about two class outfits here. I will go Moyu at home. Yep, they bounced back last week after a loss, and I think the class in the midfield should probably get over North Wang, although North Wang have their own troopers in the midfield as well, so game will be won and lost there. I do think Moyu for the win, though.
0: Yep.
3: Yeah, I think it'll be a really, really good game. Obviously, if we didn't have Brighton and Morelli playing each other, it'd be arguably game of the round. So, yeah, a lot to play for Moyu. As I said, you know, currently sitting in fourth spot and in two wins ahead. They wouldn't want to drop this game to North Wang. But I think North Wang, based on what we've seen about a month ago, if they've got all their troops on deck, I think they'll match it with a lot of the teams above them, and I think they'll beat Moyu.
1: I said last week that they got some really important ins at halfback, back in Henderson and Allen. Their last two games, they have kept Tara to 19 points and amazingly Millewa to 9, to 1-3.
2: There you go.
1: So their defence is on the go. Nelson Bowie comes back in, former Raiders player, at the expense of Jai Devine, who might be away working again. They lose it all, but they get another really good bullocking midfielder who was really good when we saw him against King Valley. I think they've got more options. Dave McDonald, who kicked 5 against Goorambat last week for more year. He's been a consistent goal kicker, 36 for the year. I think they might fall short up forward. I think North Wang should win this one.
2: So this might be my upset that I tip then, because I've gone more year.
0: Yep. So we've got Millawarr and King Valley are doing battle at Millawarr. That should be an even game because both teams are a little bit undermanned as far as numbers go. You probably might think Millawarr at home, but that's probably just... my guess, but like it could go either way because both teams probably just lacking a little bit of enthusiasm and waiting for the season to end because they're out of the running for the finals. But Reece, how do you see that game going?
2: By a flip of the coin, honestly, it could go either way. Do Millawarr snap their 3-game losing streak at home? Well, this is their opportunity to do so. I think this is probably their most winnable game for at least a month. But saying that, King Valley, they won't be pushovers. They'll also introversely think that they could bounce back from last week's loss and this might be their chance to do it. So it'll be a cracking game. I don't think there'll be a lot in it. I might just go with King Valley here just because they're probably slightly more consistent in the way they've gone about it.
1: Millawarr won by 16 points in round 10. Steve Williamson back in for Millawarr as a key forward, but hasn't played a lot of footy this year. Both sides kicked 29 points between them last week. Really struggled up forward. I agree, toss of the coin, but I'll go with Millawarr at home.
3: Yeah, I think it's going to be a good game of footy. Both teams have only won one out of their last 5 games. So, a bit to play for both clubs. I think the home ground advantage will go the Demons in a narrow win.
0: Yep, and not far from here at Warrawley, there's a really good game of footy between the Lions and the Bright Alpine men because both teams have got very good line-ups in there. Warrawley, Michael Newton, he's got his team going really well. But Bright, Luke Quirk's been playing very well. He's got 71 goals. And so they've got two good key forwards at both ends of the ground. It depends upon the midfield pressure from upfield. I think Warrawley can win the game. I feel they would have learned something from their earlier encounter against Bright. And it'll be a lot of momentum swings. And I'm going to tip Warrawley by 10 points.
2: Yeah, I'll agree with that. That's another coin that I need to flip. Look, Bright are just as capable of winning as Warrawley is. Two very evenly matched sides. This would be a cracking game to watch. Definitely game of the round, as Nick was alluding to in his earlier comments. I think Warrawley at home, only because they're at home. That's it.
3: Yeah, a fantastic game. So if you're out and about, pop into Warrawley and watch a good game of footy. Could be a potential grand final preview if these two teams play their best footy for the remainder of the year. As Reece said, a toss of the coin game, to be honest. Like, if Newton kicks goals, Warrawley could win. But at the end, as you said, you know, Quirk's kicking goals at the other end for Bright. So, you know, both defences are going to be under pressure all day. It's going to be a matter of which team can stand up. I'm going to go with Bright just based on the spread of goal kickers they've probably got up forward. Probably the one knock on Warrawley is that, you know, if Newton doesn't kick a bag, then, you know, they've really got to find other goal kickers from elsewhere, whereas Bright have got some good forwards to match Quirk. So, yeah, I'm going to go with Bright by about 3 goals.
1: Really good point about that is in round 2 was 39 points to Bright. Two things to take notice of. One, Bright kicked 8 goals to 1 in the last quarter. They were behind at three-quarter time, so they've had a big finish. Michael Newton didn't play in the round 2 game. So, and Luke Quirk only kicked 1 goal. Tyler Thomason's back in. He kicked 17 goals in his first 5 games. Missed a big chunk of the season, 4 in the reserves. He gives Quirk another option up forward. I'm looking forward to Joe Gray versus Bramwich in the ruck. Jesse Smith, Corey Southern, Josh Newton in the centre with Harvey Dodson. Max Scott will probably take Quirk. That'll be a good battle. They move Kieran Jamison forward as the second tall forward who we normally play centre half back, and he kicked 4 last week. I'm actually going to tip Bright, even though no Sam Del Bosco. I think Bright can get up in a real close one.
0: Yep, and we'll just go through our correspondent from the ONK because he's actually gone for Warrawley in that game, so he's going to. That means it's 3.
3: The corporate jet's going to be parked in the car park at Warrawley today.
0: Yeah, that's 3-2 in favour. He reckons it's going to be an epic game. He said Millawarr will celebrate their 1976 reunion with the win over King Valley. Is Bonnie Doon in a close game over Goorambat? Greta too good for the Dogs. and Moyer at home to make a statement over North Wang. So you're not the only one who's tipping Moyer today.
2: Oh,
0: so
2: I was definitely swimming against the current.
3: The kiss of death just ruined that one for you, Reece.
0: Yep, so that's how
2: it is. He's got a private jet. How wrong could he be?
0: Yeah. So thanks very much to our correspondent for the O&K.
3: I'm waiting for an abusive text message you'll send me shortly.
2: Yeah, he's listening now for sure.
0: So in the reserves here at the McMahon Reserve on the DLG Aluminium Glazing scoreboard, it's Myrtleford 16-7-103 to North Orby 1-2-8 at three-quarter time. North Orby had a win in the thirds. We'll be back shortly to continue our pre-match.
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0: Yep, so ideal weather conditions here at Myrtleford, and we'll just go through the current score in the netball, because they started at 1 o'clock, and we've got a listening, Alison and Tom Gemmell listening in from Vietnam. And we'll get our next panellist introduced very short. We'll get a score from the netball at Richard for Hardhead's Concreters.
1: Looks like quarter time, and it's North Orbury 15 leading Myrtleford 14.
0: Yep. So we'd like to just say we'll keep an eye on those netball scores, because we've got a real battle for fourth and fifth between North Orbury, Wangaratta and Lavington. So we'll get those scores during the afternoon. So we'll now go to the TDFL, Nick, and we'll look at some games. And Emitter and Rutherglen, both teams have been good, and they haven't been real consistent at different times. But how do you see that game going?
3: Yeah, should be a good game of footy. Emitter have had some good games, and then they've played some bad games. No different to Rutherglen. Obviously, Rutherglen have got to make the trip up to Emitter, not just to Estale, but a bit further up the road. Rutherglen, they lost fifth spot on the ladder with a loss last weekend, and obviously Chilton have jumped into the five. So Rutherglen will be looking to keep winning, because if they do, you know, they'll keep their finals chance alive. But I think based on the position of position of the ladder probably doesn't mean too much for these two sides. I reckon Emitter at home, I reckon they might get them. If they play their best footy, I think it'll be a bit better than what Rutherglen can produce. So I'm going to go with the home side.
1: Rutherglen have only beaten Deterang, but their only win since round 11 has been against Deterang. So I reckon that it's a danger game at Emitter, and I agree with you. I think Emitter will really take it up to them early and win in as good a conditions as you're going to get in August up there.
0: Well, that's got to be the motivation for Rutherglen. Like, first of all, the trip up there, and the weather's good, so I'm going to go the other way. I reckon that's something that they can motivate themselves. If they want to play finals, they can win this game. So we're 2-1 in favour of Emitter, and Reece and Nat will get Nat introduced very shortly. Reece, Emitter and Rutherglen, how do you see the game going?
2: Yeah, it could be a very interesting game. I think it'll be highly competitive. I think I'll probably go with, I don't know, maybe Mitter at home, I think, just because of the fact that it's home game. But, you know, they'll need to snap a four-game losing streak. So am I tipping an upset? Potentially. I'll go with Mitter at home.
0: Yep, and we'd like to welcome to our pre-match, Nat Gelotti.
10: Yeah, thanks for having me on pre-match, Gambo, and I'll go for Mitter.
0: Fair enough. Okay, so the next game we'll have a look at, Nick, we've got Deterang, Mount Beauty and Wagunya.
3: Yeah, these two teams have had some pretty good battles over the last couple of years, even though, you know, both teams have been down probably at the bottom end of the ladder. So, yeah, a bit to play for in the seniors today up at Deterang. Look, I'm going to go with the home side just on their home deck. Wagunya have played some good footy this year, much improved from last year. I think they knocked off Chilton a couple of weeks ago, which probably their biggest win for a long time. I'll go with Deterang at home.
0: Yeah, I think they can repeat what they did a couple of weeks ago, Deterang. If they get in front, get the home crowd behind them by three-quarter time, they can surprise Wagunya. Richard?
1: I'm going to tip Wagunya in a very close one. I think Cassidy can kick enough goals for him up forward. I reckon there's three goals in it at the most, but a good contest. And Jackie Orr would have given Deterang a fairly good inspirational speech after the forfeit from the netball means that she's not getting a game today. She's angry up and at it.
3: I'll tell you what, if anyone upsets her down at ground level today, she'll kick him in the kneecap. So that's how
10: inspirational. Yeah. Very inspirational, isn't she?
3: Yeah. Yep. Yeah, she was a bit filthy that she's not playing today, but
10: don't blame
3: anyway,
10: her.
3: There's a few in the same boat.
10: This one recent?
3: No. The opposition decided that the road trip was a bit too far for her.
10: Oh, she's frightened them already.
3: Yeah, that's it. So, yeah. Anyway, moving on.
0: So, Nat, your selection, Deterang and Wagunya?
10: With Tom McGee in the Bombers lineup. The Bombers.
3: A couple of milestones, too, for the Deterang team. We've got two players playing their 300th game. Charlie Connors, one of them, the family's been involved with the Deterang Mount Beauty Football Club for a number of years. His sister's coaching the C-grade netball and played a lot of games herself. So big effort for Charlie to come back to the club after a couple of years off and get up to game 300. So hopefully Deterang will get up for him.
2: Congratulations to those guys.
0: Yep, and your tip... Reece?
2: Yeah, look, I think the one thing about being down the bottom of the ladder is you can play the season with some freedom. And for that, I think this could almost be one of the games to watch. Probably won't be pretty, but it'll be highly competitive. And I would almost think that Deterang should be able to win at home as well. I'm going to tip the Bombers, and I think they'll play with that extra 5% with the milestones that Nick mentioned.
0: Yep, and we've got a listener in saying we've got very clear reception, which is really good. He's not far from us here. And anyway.
10: Yep. Yeah, he's just flying in his jet, Nick.
3: Yeah, yep. I said that. He's got the corporate jet parked in the car park. I hope he's taking his tyres off because they might get stolen if he's there too long. Yep.
2: Nick, see the jet on bricks. Yep.
0: Nick, Chilanga look like they'll play finals. They can consolidate their spot in by winning today.
3: Yeah, a bit of a danger game for Tulangata, to be honest. If they don't bring their best footy, they'll definitely get a bit of a reality check. The Gooner, as we've mentioned on and off this year, they've really fallen away after a promising start to the year. I think the Hoppers should win to cement their spot in the finals, but I wouldn't at all be surprised if there's a bit of an upset, but the Hoppers for me.
0: I think Tulangata, they're keen to make the TFL finals for the first time since 2019. They've been winning the games they needed to, and they should be able to beat the Gooner, who've been disappointing this year. Richard?
1: Well, they've had the cricket scores kicked against them the last 2 weeks. I know they've run into the big two in Barney and KSC, but 192 and 197 points the Gooner have conceded. They got beaten by 50 points in round six. I think Tulangata has got them covered.
0: Yep, Reece.
2: I'd agree with that. I think the North Albury counterparts in the TDFL should get the job over the Doggies today. Though the Gooners should come out with no, like, they play like there's no tomorrow. Give some accountability to their season, but Tulangata for me.
0: Yeah, Nat.
10: Yeah, Tulangata.
0: Yep. So the next game we'll look at, we've got Chilton playing to try and keep finals contention alive.
3: Yeah, playing Beechworth. The two former O&K teams playing each other. Mm. Bit to play for Chilton. They've got a win to keep their spot inside the the five. If they do and they can make the finals, I think they can definitely upset a couple of teams above them. We know the record they've got against the likes of Kiwar and Yakandanda. So they'd love to make the finals. It'd be a good game of footy at Chilton, but I'm going to tip the home team, the Swans. I think they'll be a marginally too good for Beechworth, who have been a bit disappointing this year.
0: Yeah, I think at home Chilton is my selection.
1: Chilton only beat Wigunya after three losses before that. But Beechworth win the arm wrestles or lose big, so it'll be in the sides that are around them. But they just haven't got the scoring power. I think Chilton have shown that when they can, they can. And get 12 goals on the board. It'll be close, but I'll get Chilton at home.
2: Yeah. I think, likes of Kiwa and Yakandanda, they won't want Chilton in the finals, in the top five, as you say. They are a bit of a giant killer, and they're not going to want to take Beechworth lightly. If I was the coach of Beechworth, I'd be saying, make it ugly. You know, make them sort of drag them down to your level and beat them at that. Make it an ugly game of football. But on the home deck, I would say Chilton, but watch out for Beechworth. They're in with a chance.
0: Yeah, Nat?
10: Yeah, I think Chilton will have too much depth for Beechworth. They rely heavily on the Surrey boys and Connor Stone. Yeah, all round depth around the ground to see Chilton through, especially young O'Neill playing good football.
0: Yep, and Barna Wather, you think, might be a bit too good for the Saints, Nat? You don't very often tip against the Saints, but...
10: I do against Wodonga Saints.
0: Yeah, so, OK, just sort of to say, Barney at the Tigers would be a bit good.
10: Yeah.
0: OK.
10: Not too good.
0: Reece?
10: It'd be like comparing Nick to Reece, the
0: So anyway, no.
2: Fair
0: Reece,
2: enough.
0: So you've got comeback now for now.
2: Pretty sure I just copped a drive-by from Nat there,
3: but a cheap shot.
10: You're too good, Reece.
2: We'll go with that.
0: Right, okay.
2: Oh, thank you. Nick copped it. I think...
10: Kangaroo.
2: Oh, that's Richard's job, that. No, I think Barna Wather, they're just going to be too strong, aren't they? You know, I think Wodonga Saints, they can be competitive on their day, but I don't think they're going to match it with Barney.
0: Yep. Nick?
3: Yeah, Tigers will be too good. Tigers have got a couple out at the moment. I noticed Matt Del Bosco hasn't played for a couple of weeks. I know he has had some injury troubles over the last couple of years, so hopefully he's just out for a couple of weeks and be back. But, they've got too much class across the three lines, the Tigers, and, yeah, I think they'll have a good win.
0: Yep, but Richard?
1: Oh, I think they'll kick over 150 points against the Saints. I think in good conditions today, they'll have a big win.
0: And I'm tipping Barney there. The last game is the match of the round between Kiwa Sandy Creek and Yakandanda. Both teams have got very good coaches in Darren Holmes at Yak and also Zach Fulford at the Hawks. Kiwa Sandy Creek, I think, will be just a little bit too good based on the even spread of goal kickers, plus their defence is very good. And I feel that Yak will be right in the game for three quarters, but Kiwa will get home by about 25 points. Nick, we saw a lot of predictions. Some person reckon Yak could win by over 50 points on the TDFL tipsing. Did you see that?
2: Wow.
3: I didn't, but look, I wouldn't at all be surprised if this game's a lot closer than what people think. Yakandanda will be really looking to make a statement leading into the finals, only a couple of weeks away before it starts. So, I think it'll be a good game of footy at Yakandanda. The Hawks, just with what they've got across the three lines, Zach Leach is a massive out. Tristan Mann's going to dominate in the ruck today, and I think the Hawks will go on their merry way.
1: It's not often you rest a 100-goal goal kicker with a few games to go of the season and then kick 30. In your next game with Barber and Daly kicking 10 and 7. Yak are coming off 200-point wins, though. But just don't forget round 6. 51-41, a 10-point absolute arm wrestle in Kiwa Sandy Creek's favour. So they match up well. I just think, like Nick said, there's a couple of keys that aren't there for Yak. And I think Kiwa Sandy Creek, they are fully loaded as far as talent. They will get over the line today.
0: Yep.
2: Yeah, they've both had really good months of football, haven't they? They haven't dropped a game in 5 weeks, either of these sides. I think Kiwa should get over them by about 2 goals, but saying that, either side could win today. This will be a titanic struggle.
0: Yep, Nat?
10: Yeah, both got good coaches, but I think Zach Fulford will fulfil his ambition of having a win.
0: Yep. So that's the TDFL report for today. In the reserves on the DLG Aluminium Glazing Scoreboard, Myrtleford 116, North Albury 8, and we'll be back shortly to preview the other Ovens and May games and give it scores from the reserves, thirds and the A-grade netball.
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0: Yep. So we'll start our O&M previews and we'll get a reserve score from up at the Albury Sports Ground because Albury and Lavington, like they're both in the finals in the reserves. And Richard.
1: Albury 9-6-60, lead Lavington at 6-9-45.
0: Mm. Yep.
1: And in the A-grade netball here, once again, the 1 o'clock start, the early game. North Albury 28, lead Myrtleford 27.
0: Mm. Gee, that's a close game over there.
2: Ripper.
0: So, yep, and this game between Albury and Lavington, it's been one I've been really sort of pondering who to pick. If Jack Costello and Jesse Hart from Lavington are playing, I think that tilts the scales in Lavington's favour. So I'm going to predict that one of them will be playing. Because last week Jack Costello played very well against Wang, and Geelong have got the bye in the VFL, so I don't see any reason why he can't play. And I'm just wondering if the Play HQ has just updated it, because I think probably Summers would go out of the Lavvy side. He was named on the bench. He's been in and out of the side.
1: Jack Costello's been named in the side.
0: Yep, so I'm going to tip Lavington. I think the forward line of Osterhoff and Stenning might be the difference, because those two players, I feel, might just help them get a winning score. But Albury with Isaac Muller back in good form and playing at the Sports Ground, Jake Gaynor will be a big factor in the game. Look, it's 51% Lavington, 49% Albury. I'm going to go for the Panthers by 8 points. Reece.
2: Yeah, I'm going to go with Lavvy just as well. It was a pretty good win there last week from Albury. But, I just think a bit of firepower up forward for the Panthers. As you said, Osterhoff, I think he could be definitely one of the keys. But, yeah, it depends how Muller goes as well. I'll probably pick Lavington by about 12 points.
0: Yep, so Hicksie has gone for Albury, so that's 2-1 in favour of Lavington. Nat?
10: Yeah, Brewster plays his 50th game today for the Panthers with Costello coming in. Is Hart in the team too?
2: Who, sorry?
3: Jesse Hart.
10: Jesse Hart, because Geelong's got the bye.
2: Got Fletcher in there.
0: Yeah, so, but we're talking about Fletcher Hart for Albury and Jesse Hart for Lavington.
1: Jesse Hart's named in the back pocket.
2: He is, yep.
10: Yeah, well, I'm going for Lavington there.
0: Yep,
10: Henricks has gone for Albury, but he didn't know about the other two, so.
2: Insider info, Nat.
10: Yeah.
0: Yeah, so that's...
10: No, I've changed. I've gone for Lavington there.
0: Yep, so we'll get Richard and Nick's prediction.
3: Yeah, I think it's going to be a good game of footy, actually, because, you know, based on, you know, their last couple of years, that you know, these two teams have had some good battles, and obviously I know some of them have been in grand finals. So, you know, it'll be an extra pep in the step for both sides. Albury celebrating the reunion of the 2016 grand final, and a couple of others. I can't think of the dates off the top of my head, but hopefully they're going to get a big crowd at Albury. That's what they need. They'll be buoyant off their great win last week against the Wang Rovers. I reckon Albury will go back-to-back. I reckon they'll get two wins in a row.
0: Mm. Yep. So, and Richard?
1: Well, just having what are both sides looking at? Are they looking to try to salvage something for this year or trying to set up something for next? Are they trying to set up some structure for next year?
2: And get
1: or just or salvage a bit today? A couple of things. Look, Jack and Billy Glamm got 60 possessions between them again last week, 26 contested. Newton got 30, Costello 26, and they still couldn't get over the top of their main ball carriers get it, and they still can't get over the top of a top four side. They had 50 inside 50s against 47 and only kicked 10 goals 9. I think it's been their problem all year, is holding the ball in and actually manufacturing opportunities from getting it in there. You know, the Garthwaite, 17 marks last week. Muller, 22 possessions and 36 hit-outs. They brought in Hart and Bowden as extra tools, and I think, but then Bowden only got 3 touches and 3 hit-outs for the whole day. Like, they've got to work out, they've got to try and develop his game to give him a bit more, especially when they're struggling up forward. I'm actually going to pick Lavington, I think. I think they may just have more forward options than what Albury have got, even though Albury are playing at home. So I will pick the Panthers.
0: Yeah, so that's 5, Lavington, and 3, Albury. So Hicksie, Hendricks and Nick have tipped Albury. So the next game will be Wang and Corotherland. Now, Xavier Lavery from Wang, he's playing at Collingwood today in the VFL. They're playing Essendon, and that game will be well underway. But Wang, the thing that's been impressive about them has been they've been able to kick good scores in recent weeks. Their midfield is very strong. Jack Bapleson's been a terrific pickup for them this year. And Corotherland, Jed Longmire back in the team will help them, but I think that Wang will be just a little bit too strong at the Norman's Oval and win by 5 goals, Nick.
3: Yeah, another good game of footy. I think, you know, we've seen probably the best of Corowa last week. They played some really good footy. I said it a couple of times, when they play with pace on the ball, they look like a 10 times better side. I don't know why they change the way they play halfway through the game, whether it be that the team set up a bit better against them to combat it or not, or whether it's a coaching direction to be a bit more, you know, a bit more possessive with the, or bit, sorry, more careful with the footy. They probably outplayed Myrtleford for most of the day and actually didn't get the 4 points. So that'd be the most disappointing thing. Corowa's losses have been reasonably narrow losses. So, you know, they'll go in with a bit of confidence. I think Wang, with what they've got, even without Laverty, they've shown the last couple of weeks that if Laverty doesn't kick goals, they can still win games. So whether it be that, you know, someone like Tyson Young, you know, plays forward or mid, that they've got a lot of different options, Wangaratta, and I think with that in mind, I think they'll be too good for Kyle Rutherford. Coral Rutherglen. Jed Longmire is a big inclusion. He'll help Bradkey out. You know, obviously Declan Clancy last week did some good things and popped up with 4 goals. So they'll need all the goal kicking power they can get. But Wang will be too good. They'll win by about 6 or 7 goals. Yep.
1: They are missing a few. Like they're missing Steven. This is Wang. Sorry, they're missing Stevens, Melville, the Hewitts, as well as Laverty up forward. Ryan Batten's back in, but he's half back flanker. Does Jet Roberts go into the middle? He's been so good off half back. But do they need to find a midfielder just to help Clark and Mapleson? Mapleson's getting a lot of positives from opposition coaches. They're talking, even though he doesn't get as much of it as Stevens, they really do rate him for what he does. McLoonan, as you said, every time Laverty hasn't played, McLoonan stepped up and kicked goals. But Corowa have won the inside 50s their last two games, which have been narrow losses. They were 46-44 last week and 44-41 against the Raiders and still lost. They get it up there. They create enough opportunities, but they don't finish off, I think, because they're too Bradkey-centric. That's where Longmire will help them. But I just think Wang, over the ground, especially with their back six, they'll get over the top.
0: Yep, so far everybody is tipping Wang. Ian Vesio, one of our listeners, has tipped Wang. So, Reece and Nat.
2: Wangaratta won't want to take Corowa too lightly here, because I really like the player for mine for the player for mine for the Wang Maggies is Tyson Young. He's another one. He's listed in the forward line today, but he's one that could also go into the centre for the Maggies and really give him an

0: And he'll be a very handy inclusion, has been said, alongside Bradkey. But I think Wangaratta should get the chocolates today.
1: Yep. Nat Henricks and yourself are going for Wang?
2: Yeah, Harry Smart being back in the team's a big plus. From food poisoning, not appendix.
1: Yep, okay. Hmm. So we have had an early finish here to the reserves. Normally they finish at 150, but...
2: The highlight of the reserves game is the two number threes. I think their card for North Four will be outstanding, and Reece Grant for Myrtleford.
1: So anyway, that's the way it is, with Myrtleford winning by 130 points on the DOG Aluminium and Glazing scoreboard. We'll be back shortly to continue our build-up to the main game.
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5: 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Our commentators for today, once again, are Ian Gambold, Nick Jesser, Richard Haywood, Nat Gelotti, and we'd like to welcome back Reece Livermore for today's game. Welcome back, Reece. And I'm Dave Horsfall, and I'm back in the studios of Oak FM here in Wangaratta. We now go to the McNamara Reserve again, where the commentary team is waiting for us with today's broadcast. Good afternoon, gentlemen.
1: Yep. Good afternoon to all listeners. Looks like we're going to have an earlier start to the senior game, but we'll go through the Yarrawonga and Wodonga game, which is a big battle between the two sides, with Wodonga at the moment in third spot on the ladder. I'm tipping the Dogs just based on the fact that they've risen to every challenge they've had this year since round six, and they've been able to just find a way to kick winning scores without Hudson Garoni in the last couple of games. Noah Spatiru is a player that I think will be very hard for Yarrawonga to match up. The Pigeons have got Ryan Holt back from VFL duties, but I think with Fothergill out of the side, Lee Williams is out of the team as well, and he's been a focal point. And Willie Will is a welcome return for Yarrawonga, but I'm going to tip Wodonga by 10 points, Nick.
6: Yeah, good game of footy, this one. You know, Yarrawonga looking good leading into the finals. Good ins with Reinhold and Ryan, the two R's, back into the side. That'll strengthen up their back line. Lee Williams is a big out. Obviously, hurt his knee, I believe, last week. So hopefully nothing too serious. It might be a couple of weeks on the sidelines for him. You know, may not be a bad thing for him leading into the finals because they'll need him fit and firing. So I'll go with it's a bit of a toss of the coin, really. Like, I think Yarrawonga on their home deck look a much better side. Good couple of ins that'll strengthen up the back line. I might go with the Pigeons in a narrow one. I think the midfield with the Wheelers and Wilson always going to be a

0: hard matchup. I know Wodonga got some good mids with the O'Sullivans in there as well, but I'm going to go with the Pigeons by about three goals. I think it'll be close all day.
1: Yep, Richard, a real battle for fifth spot in the reserves. So we've got a score there between the Pigeons and the Dogs, because the winner will be a good chance of making that fifth spot. They're both on 8 wins.
0: The Dogs have won by 4 goals against Yarrawonga in the reserves.
1: Yeah, okay. Thanks, Nick. That's great. So, Richard, we'll get your senior game selection.
2: Oh, well, look, their back end certainly gets... Yarrow gets stiffened up with Ryan back. Ryan hold in, but he's had 4 weeks out with that calf. They've named Lockie Howe at full forward after he hasn't played footy all year other than 2 reserve games, and the last one was 8 weeks ago. They got off to a match-winning start by 20 points against North Auburn, then ground out a win. You look at the goal scoring for Wodonga last year. It was last week, and it was a Garoni that kicked four, but it was Cooper Garoni, not Hudson. So they've managed to find another option. I think they're on a good roll, Wodonga. There's a lot of sides. Darren Creswell said he rates them very highly at the moment with their trajectory and their depth. So I think with the amount of options they've got through the midfield, it'll be a great battle against the 3 Ws at Yarra. But I just think that it will be Wodonga who will get up, and they've got incentive. They've got a chance to clean sweep Yarrawonga for the second year in a row. And it's a long time since they've been able to do that, so they're going for their 4th win in a row against Yarra.
1: Yeah, Nat.
3: Yeah, so I'll go for the Doggies. Jack O'Sullivan's been in great form. Congratulations to Jackson Hurrigan, who was on our sports show last week, and now he's been promoted into the seniors for his first game at the Pigeons, and we wish him well. There won't be much in it, but at the end of the day, I think the death of Wodonga with Spiteri, Morrison and co, that should get him through. Matt Wilson's been in good form too, though, Nick.
1: Yep, so who did Hendricks go for?
3: He went for the home team.
1: So he's gone. And, Reece, at the moment, you've got a chance to... who's going to win, Wodonga or Yarra?
4: Oh, it'll be a good game. Yarra really hitting that form at the right time. They had a hiccup, obviously, against the Maggies, but who hasn't really, by 30 points. But really, they've had a really good month of footy. They're really starting to hit the form at the right time of the year. The internet midfield of Yarrawonga, WWW, Willa Willa Wilson, will provide a good challenge, I think, for the Doggies. But I do think the Bulldogs, they're just looking really solid, just really well-structured, well-drilled. And I do think they'll get the chocolates today. Jorgensen's been impressive for mine, as well as Tom Sullivan.
1: Yep, so that's 6-2 in favour of Wodonga. The last game, we'll just get through it. Wodonga Raiders at home, they'll need to just... make sure they make the most of their forward entries to have a chance of beating Wangaratta Rovers, who at the moment haven't been starting well. I'm tipping the Rovers, even with allowing for the fact that Sam Murray and Nathan Cooper are two of the players injured. Like Brodie Fowler's out, they've got players coming into the side. It's good to see Harry Nolan back in the team. He shouldn't have been dropped from our broadcast game. He played really well, but he's got to make the most of his opportunity. And I'm tipping the Rovers by about 4 or 5 goals. I think there'll be one quarter where they'll just get on top, but Raiders will be very competitive. Nat?
3: Yes. What do you know about Cormac playing his
2: McNamara
3: playing his first senior game?
1: Yeah, well, he's a good young cricket player, and like he plays a bit of cricket as well, but I think he's a tall lad. He should go well. Damon's out of the side, but I'm going to think he'll go well against Raiders. But
3: An interesting player making his debut for the Raiders is Joe Murphy, that Adrian Weinbeck spoke to us about last week on the sports show. His dad's a Morris medalist from Wodonga.
1: Yep. So anyway,
3: so I'll go for the Rovers along with Fenricks.
1: Yep. So Nick.
0: Yeah, should be a good game of footy for at least the first half. I think the Raiders will be competitive. There's 6 players that the Raiders need. It's 3 Pococks, and they need 3 Tom Brashes.
3: So what about Scammels?
0: Well, they've already got one of them. So they need a couple more of Alex Pocock, because at the moment he can play in all positions, as we've seen. He actually rucked last week and was quite dominant in the ruck, had the most hit-outs on the ground. So it'll be interesting to see where they play him this week. The Rovers will be too good based on what they've got on paper. Nathan Cooper's a massive out, because that's their swingman done for the year. He'll miss 12 months with an ACL. But Sam Murray out with a hamstring as well. Interesting to see whether it's re-twigged of a one that one he did the other week. But, yeah, the Rovers will still be too good, but Raiders competitive for at least a half.
2: If there's ever a week to dream, Raiders, this is it. If you just got to keep the ball out of the Rovers' hands. Rovers only 62 marks against Albury. Garthwaite had 17 on his own against them. So the big four out, Damon Murray, Philo and Cooper. Does Christie stay forward? He's only kicked 8 goals in his last 6 games. So is he better off going in the ruck and relying on young Cleland and their small forwards? Booth and Wilson, 10 possessions between them last week, only 19 the week before. They need to get amongst the goals as senior premiership players. Pocock, 24 possessions, 42 hitouts, 9 marks and 7 inside 50s. What a game.
5: Wow.
2: If there's ever a time where they can put the scare up the two-time running premiers, it's today. They've just got to run hard. They've got to keep control of the ball and see if they can, once again, they can force Rovers into a slow start. I'm intrigued by how this goes, but I just think Rovers have got enough class.
3: Dylan Wilson plays his 150th game today, and Reece Grant played his 150th today in the seconds for Melbourne.
2: And just quickly, in the A-grade netball, it is North Albury 41 over Myrtleford 36.
1: Okay. So, Reece, everyone's tipped Rovers amongst their other tips as well?
4: Yeah, I'm not going to go against that. I think the Rovers, but... It over the last few years, there's been times where the Raiders, no matter where they are in the ladder, have given the Rovers some trouble. And yeah. I think today, like with those outs, including Philo, that today could be the day Damon as well. He's been huge for them in more ways than one this year for the Rovers. So, you know, like Richard said, if ever there was a chance, this is it. McNamara makes his debut. He's across his career, he's got 102 games, 70 goals. He's debuting for the Rovers. So he knows where the goals are. He could be a little bit of a goal-kicking option today if needed. The Raiders player, apart from Scammell, he's been impressive, but the other one that's impressed me is Nettie Twycross across half back there. Yeah, say that 10 times quickly. He's been really good in when they've been under pressure. He's been the one to stand up and thwart the forward four aways of other teams, and he's also been able to help just set him up across half back there. So he might have his work cut out for him today, but I think he's up for it. Saying that, I think the Rovers will just have a little bit too much class still.
1: Yep, in our broadcast match here, we've got both teams out on the ground. And it looks like Tim Broomhead might be the only player amongst the two teams that are wearing long sleeves. So good pick up, Nat. Yeah, so Myrtleford don't appear to have any player in long sleeves. So anyway, I'm looking forward to this game because the last couple of times they played, it's been really close with Myrtleford getting 1 point wins. But North Albury, they'll enjoy the conditions here and they'll use the ground very well. Like they're a fast side. Mm. I'm expecting them to just get the ball and move it quickly. But the big area of North Albury that they've got to make sure today is when they get the ball forward, they've got to keep it in there, and the forwards have got to work hard to make sure that they convert their opportunities. Riley Smith for Myrtleford and Indy Kotcher in the ruck, it's going to be really good. Jai Gribben for Myrtleford as well. I think that North Albury will be right in this game, but I'm going to tip Myrtleford by about 2 goals. Mitch Del Bosco, it's great to see him back playing after missing last week with a migraine. And I think North Albury, Tim Broomhead plays well against Myrtleford. He'll be a very good contributor. And it's also good to see Julian Hayes back. He suffered a serious injury, played well for North Albury last week. I'm going to tip the Saints by a couple of goals, Richard.
2: Yeah, look, it's been really interesting with North Albury. So they've lost 7 games this year by less than 20 points. But on every one of those occasions, they've kicked either equal or less goals than points. So they get opportunities, but they've just got to capitalise on them. And it's been their bugbear all year. Where else would you want to be but the Ovens Valley, the Valley of Love today? It is fantastic conditions down there, absolutely still. The ground's in very good condition considering what time of year that we're at. And I think we're going to see some good fast footy. We saw with Myrtleford last week, that Corowa tried to run them off their feet a couple of times, but they managed to cause enough turnovers to keep in the game. They've got a few players that need to get their hands on it a bit more too. Murphy Dale needs to get on the scoreboard. Will they leave Smith forward early for 20 minutes like they did last week, or get him into the ruck early to get him into the game? Only 2 marks last week. I think Myrtleford at home, but I'm expected on this fast track that that midfield of Broomhead, Ragone and Penny get a bit of it and push them, but I just think they'll finish well enough Myrtleford.
1: Yep, Nat.
3: Yeah, there won't be much in it. Mitch Del Bosco coming back in, that's a big plus. Tim Broomhead normally plays well against the Saints. A player that's impressed me in the games that we've done is McKenzie. He's someone they've picked up off the road. Tim Broomhead told me, Reece.
4: There you go.
3: And he said, say hello to you. Yeah, I think it'll be a close game, but at the end, I think the Saints with Mitch Del Bosco and Simon Curtis in good form, and Damon Harrington should get them over the line.
1: Yeah, and Hendricks has gone for the home team?
3: Yep.
1: Yep, so we've got Nick and Reece to give their selections now. So, Nick, everyone's gone for Myrtleford.
0: Yeah, it'll be a good game of footy, this one, no doubt about it, as we mentioned off the top of our broadcast. That last time these two teams played each other, it was a one-point the margin game, obviously in wet weather conditions, which, you know, didn't make it favourable for either side. But, you know, notice that Matt Munro didn't come into the side this week. Obviously, Craig Miller mentioned that he was back from overseas, so whether he's done an injury or had something that's come up that's obviously made him unavailable is an interesting one. So, pretty much an unchanged side from Myrtleford from last week. Obviously, Mitch Del Bosco comes back in. Regan Gorman keeps his spot in the side, which is good. North Albury, I think, as we said, if they've watched last week's game, they'll know that their leg speed might potentially trouble Myrtleford. So the fast deck will be favourable to them if they can get their running game going. We know how good the Gardeners are. I noticed Matt Gardner is not playing.
3: He's out for the year with a foot injury.
0: So he's a big loss for North Albury. The ruck battle between Smith and Cotts is going to be massive. Obviously, Jai Gribben showed that he's not just a one-trick pony. He's played some good games previously in the back line, and then obviously this year he's been playing in the ruck as almost the first choice ruckman at times ahead of Riley Smith. So going to be a good duel there. But I'm going to go with it's a hard one to tip, to be honest. I kind of want to go North Albury just to see whether they can show a bit of an upset. So yeah, I'll do that. I'll go with the Hoppers in an upset. I think they might get them by about it'll be under two goals. I think it'll be another close game.
3: The Hoppers have put up Leighton Coe as a backup ruckman.
4: Saints by two goals for me.
1: Yep. So it's Coe into the side for Fisher, who's out ill. And it doesn't look like Myrtleford have made any late changes, so it's good to see that. And we've got Richard down at ground level.
2: Yeah, interesting enough, Del Bosco is going to start on the bench with Kai Agosta.
4: Okay.
1: Yep, so we look forward to the game, and we've got great conditions here. Not much wind advantage to either end, Richard.
2: Yeah, no, none at all. Gribben into the ruck, and Smith will start. He looks like he's just loitering around centre-half forward.
1: Yeah, so Myrtleford are kicking to the Buffalo River end and North Albury to the town end, Nick.
0: Yep, so players just getting into position now, so we're just about to hit the 2 o'clock mark. So even though the reserves finished early, the seniors will still finish on time.
2: A-grade netball, North Albury 44, Myrtleford 37.
4: Looking forward to seeing how my man Jordan McKenzie goes for North Albury. Had a brick in his hand. Yep. That was his punishment for giving away a 50 last week. So he's on the wing today, so we'll see how he goes. Shout out to my man J-Mac.
0: I'm surprised they're not taking the centre bounce from that other centre circle there. So
4: yeah, a bit closer to the broadcast side, isn't it?
0: Usually the seniors play with the one in the centre of the ground, so yep. I'm not sure whether the umpires are in the wrong position or...
4: I wonder if they're in a bit of worried about the dirt patch out there.
0: Anyway,
4: don't know.
0: So the siren has gone, so the game's going to get underway. Kotzer up against Gribben. Kotzer won the first tap down. It's taken by Penny, who got a kick up to half forward. It's off hands. Ball spills out the back. Curtis will get there first for the Saints. Taps it on. Overrunning it there was McPherson. Trying to burrow his way through there again was McPherson. The umpire says we'll have a ball up about 40 metres out. No, has he picked up? No, I thought he'd signalled. Never mind.
4: So, I thought it was a free as
0: I thought it was a free kick for a moment. So Kotzer tried to kick it, wasn't able to do so. At the bottom of the pack there was Cody Gardner for the Hoppers. Gets it out, but it spills to Harrington. I knew who I wanted to say. And his kick's gone out of bounds. Out on the far side of the ground. So a stoppage in the opening minute of the game.
2: Darcy Cullen with the job on Riley Smith.
4: That's a big battle.
0: So boundary throw in Gribben up against Kotzer. Kotzer comes over the top and wins it down. Getting there first I think it was Regoni for the Hoppers who sees it across. And a boundary throw in about 70 metres out from the Hoppers' goal. Minute and 10 seconds gone in the game, Gambo.
1: Yeah, so far side of the ground. Gribben in the ruck for Myrtleford up against Kotzer for North Albury. So neither ruckman got an advantage. Murphy Dale gets a handball out and it's deemed as a...
0: It's a throw, is
1: throw.
0: It? And 50.
1: It is a throw. So it's a 50-metre penalty. It's been given away by Myrtleford. And North Albury will now have a shot from goal from about 20 metres out from goal.
4: Bit of distance there, was it? Or
0: not sure. That's a big 50-metre penalty.
4: It was 50 and a free just pretty instantly there.
1: Yep, so the player who's got the ball, we just got to see who it is.
0: Might be the Cody Gardner, is it?
1: Yeah, so it's number 9 for North Albury is Cody Gardner. You have a good call, Nick, and he's kicked a goal.
4: That's a great start for North Albury.
1: Yep, so it's... a goal to the Hoppers on the DLG Aluminium and Glazing scoreboard, Reece.
4: Yeah, look, they've had the run of the play in this opening couple of minutes. North Albury, it's spent probably about 90% of the time in their forward half. And that was Gardner with the... Yeah, finished it off beautifully after a free kick and a 50 given away. So Myrtleford will want to regroup quickly after this.
1: Yep, there's three Gardners playing. Flynn's on the half-back line wearing the number 6 jumper. Yep. So just helping out for the second half. And Cody and Foster, they're sort of forward of the centre usually.
4: McKenzie on Riccardi as well.
0: Yep. So back in the middle, Kotzer wins it down.
4: There's Broomhead.
0: Oh, Broomhead. Overran the footy, but it spills to Julian Hayes. Who gets a kick up to half forward. Curtis probably could have got a free kick for a hold of the jumper. Nice pick up there by Graham for the Hoppers. He's dispossessed. Ball at ground level. Players pile in on top. At the bottom of the pack, I think again there was Regoni. The umpire said it spilled out. No, it spills out there to Harrington, who gets a left foot kick up to centre wing. Nice mark taken there by Darcy Smith. East ran past and got a kick up to half forward. Nice mark's been taken there by Cooper Thomason just inside the boundary line. He plays on. Now he'll drive it. Inside 50 ball. Regoni couldn't take the mark. Murphy Dale wrapped up in a tackle. And the umpire says we'll have a ball up about 45 metres out from Myrtleford's goal. Their first inside 50 of the game. 3.5 minutes gone with the Hoppers leading by 6 points.
4: On the DLG Aluminium and Glazing scoreboard.
0: So Kotzer wins it down. Spills to Penny. Can he pick it up cleanly? He's in there again, Jack Penny. Wrapped up in a tackle. Do the umpires say he dragged it in? He gives him the benefit of the doubt. And we'll have a ball up 60 metres out from Myrtleford's goal.
1: Yep, so we've got Smith for Myrtleford in the ruck. And he probably got a hit out then and didn't go to clear advantage because the ball's gone out of bounds. And it's to the left of the scoreboard and the 4-minute mark of the opening term. With the Hoppers leading by 6 points. So Myrtleford have got a reunion in 2 weeks' time of their 1963, 1966 and 1970 premiership teams. And so it's been picked up for North Albury by Crowley. Across there to his teammate in Fostergaard, a handball across there to Penny. Kicks it out. Gribben drops the mark. As it goes over there to East, drives the ball forward about 20 metres out from goal. Punched away. It's an opportunity for Miotto. And he runs in and kicks the opening goal for the Saints. Good roving then, and scores a level. Back to the studio.
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4: Yep, so 1-0-6 apiece on the DLG Aluminium and Glazing scoreboard. That was good pressure, forward line pressure there by Myrtleford. Just found a way to kick a goal and a great finish there by Miotto under a bit of pressure.
1: Yep, Richard.
2: Well, the tow truck driver was a big fan of Lockie Miotto. He asked me how well he went last week. I think he's improved. And good front and centre there. That's what Myrtleford need.
4: Yep.
1: Yes, sir. So it's the middle of the ground. We've got the ball that's been retrieved from over the fence. You just went over that sign there, Nick.
2: Netball score, guys, to North Albury 48, Myrtleford 41.
0: Oh, yep. It's tightening up a bit over
4: it
0: there.
4: It is, yep.
1: Yeah, so North Albury in fourth spot on the ladder and Myrtleford just out of the five. It's a very competitive game over there.
0: So back in the middle, Kotzer up against Gribben. Up they go. Gribben wins it down. Ball at ground level.
4: Go, J-Mac.
0: Nice pick up there by McKenzie. Swept one at hand pass over the top to Penny. Over the top to Julian Hayes, who shows a bit of dash. He's got an option out wide in Regoni. Takes the mark. He sweeps a hand pass over the top to McKenzie, who lost his footing. Managed to get a hand pass over the top there. It's turned over. East got a hand pass over the top. Now they go forward there through Cooper Thomas and all on his own's Murphy Dale. He runs to 45, has a running bounce, centres the ball nicely and on his own's Declan Brandon. And he's going to have a shot about 30 metres out right in front of goal.
4: That was really well done there by Murphy Dale. He could have just blazed away there, but saw the better option directly in front. They deserve to kick this goal, Myrtleford. Great pressure.
1: Yeah, but McKenzie slipping over was costly, Reece.
4: That was, yeah. It's good as the ground is. It is a little spongy and a little slippery. I was out there earlier, so the key is keeping your feet, particularly as the day goes on.
0: So Declan Brenn from 30 metres out, right in front, puts Myrtleford in front. They lead by 6 points on the DLG. Aluminium and glazing scoreboard. We've gone 6 3/4 minutes here in the opening quarter. Richard, you got a score there?
2: Yeah, I have. So Wangaratta Magpies 1-1 at Corrarutla Glen 1 straight. It is Yarrawonga 1-1 to Wodonga 2 behinds. It's a behind the piece to the Raiders and the Rovers. Mm. And it's Lavington 1-1 leading Albury yet to score.
1: Yep, so thanks very much. And do we get a final score on the reserves between Albury and Lavington? Because Albury were in front. Both those teams are playing in the finals.
2: Yeah, 30-point win yep. to the Albury Tigers, 12-9-81, defeating Lamington at 7-9-51.
1: Mm. Yep. Yep, so middle of the ground. We've got an opportunity now with Myrtleford have got a free kick. And the player who's got the ball, was it East?
4: I think it was East, yep.
1: So he's got the ball across to Augusta. Okay, so drop punt. Riley Smith dropped the mark, but he fights on. He's got a chance now to handball, but he decides to kick the ball. Wasn't real effective, but Penny tried to pick it up. Across there to King for North Albury. He's got a good kick out there. His teammate. Just watch the connection. He's dropped the ball, Graham. An opportunity for Harrington to East for Myrtleford. Over there to Brady Sharp. He drives it out there, and Riley Smith should mark the ball. He does. He's the big man from Myrtleford. He's got a kick now, and he's found his teammate who's marked the ball in the middle of the ground in Gorman. Drives the ball up there, looking for a teammate. A good spore for North Albury by Graham. It's about 45 metres out from the Saints' goal. It's going to be a ball up. Myrtleford 2 straight 12. North Albury 1 straight 6 on the DLG Aluminium Glazing scoreboard, and we've gone 8 minutes.
0: So ball up. Smith goes early, but it was a knockdown there to Kotzer. Del Bosco picked it up, got a kick inside 50. Overrunning it was Augusta. Nice pick up by Hayes. Sweeps a hand pass over the top there to Cullen. The left footer goes out of defence. He finds a nice target there. It's been marked there by Ralph. Ralph settles the ball. Finds his teammate Moncrief. Moncrief plays on now. He's got an option in the middle of the ground. It's a dangerous one. Myrtleford have the numbers. Picked up there by Ferguson. Oh, he might have been dispossessed. The umpire gave him a bit of leniency. Picked up by Augusta. That's holding the ball, umpire. Advantage play. Well done there by Moncrief. Got a hand pass over the top there to King. Now they go forward through Penny. Broomhead snuck forward. Can he pick it up cleanly? He can't. Well done there by Ralph. Got a hand pass over the top to Broomhead. He's 30 metres out. Goes a snap. Open goal square. Bounces through nicely and scores a back level here at Myrtleford. 2 straight apiece on the DLG Aluminium and Glazing scoreboard. We'll go back to the studio.
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1: Yep, so 4 goals in the opening 10 minutes. That's a good sign for the spectators here at the ground. We like to see goals scored, much better than seeing a quarter where there's not many goals kicked. It's the middle of the ground. We've got the Kotzer for North Albury, got the hit out. And it's going to be Regoni for the Hoppers. Handballs it out there.
4: Could have almost
1: it's
4: been
1: a chance
4: trip.
1: There for Maraca, but it's been picked up then for North Albury by McIntosh. He got a little handball, wasn't real effective. It's slightly for the centre for North Albury, who are kicking to the town end. And scores are level at the 11-minute mark of the opening term. It's an opportunity now for the North Albury team. It's been picked up then by Crowley, and he's found his teammate in Ralph, who's got the ball on the wing, and he's going to kick the ball up inside 50. He gets around into Jake Sharp, kicks it up there looking for his teammate in Mooney. He was in the contest, but wasn't able to get a hand to mark the ball.
0: Probably a bit too slow there, Reece, moving the ball forward. Ralph, if you'd gone quickly, he actually had Mooney in a good one-on-one contest with Brady Sharp.
4: Yeah, just allowed the defenders to get back there and just affect the spoil.
1: Yep, so it's a 2 straight, both teams, Nick.
0: So boundary throw in, one down again by Kotzer. Ball at ground level. Picked up there by Beatty. Swept a hand pass over the top to Agosta. Now he'll kick into the middle of the ground. It's a good option. Bren takes the mark. He looks to play on. He doesn't. He tried to draw the 50. Sweeps it to McPherson. Over the top. Here's Del Bosco. Back into the side this week. Kicks it inside 50. It's a bad kick. Nice mark taken there by Flynn Gardner. Oh, he had an option there in Moncrief, but unfortunately Moncrief didn't turn around at the right time.
4: Still on.
0: Short kick, just the required 15 to Hayes. Hayes could go back to Flynn Gardner. Here he does. Sweeps the hand pass. Now Flynn Gardner. Nice kick in the middle of ground. Finds King. Takes a good mark overhead. Just centre wing on the far side of the ground. King plays on. He'll drive it inside 50. Myrtleford have the numbers. The ever-reliable Curtis takes a good defensive mark. Chip short. Finds Agosta. Agosta under pressure. He gave the player there in McIntosh a good look. He got a hand pass over the top to Cody Gardner. Over the top there to the number 37 in Linelli. Back to Gardner. And it's been marked about 48 metres out from goal. Is it by Angus Crowley, I think? We'll wait till he turns around.
1: He's got a 9
0: in his
1: jumper. I
0: reckon I did see a 9. He hand passes over the top to Julian Hayes, who unloads from 50. Julian Hayes, it's not his best effort. That's the first blemish of the game. And North Albury lead by a point. 2-1-13 to Myrtle for 2 straight 12 on the DLG Aluminium and Glazing Scoreboard. You wouldn't want to leave Julian Hayes open too often.
4: No, he's been one of the better players today already early on. He's really creating some opportunities.
1: He had a really good game last week in his second game back from a bad injury when he suffered an internal injury. But
4: got a leg on him from that distance too.
1: No, he runs past really well and gets... Jake Sharp is going to kick the ball out there on the clubroom side, and East takes the ball. Played a bit of footy with the GWS Giants.
0: Yeah, I was a bit surprised he hasn't got another game this year, East. He's been good, but it's good for Myrtle for that he is playing.
1: Yeah. Yep, so Miotto's got the ball. He's on the defensive side of the centre. He's looking for the best option.
4: One of the goal kickers.
1: He's going to kick it right in front of the commentary position here. Riley Smith's in good position, but good play by Hayes. He got his body in, got a handball there, and it's going to be picked up by Cullen for the North Albury side. A kick up the forward line. It's a contest there, and a good mark has been taken by Brady Sharp for Myrtleford. On the half-back line, he finds a teammate, and that's Ferguson in the middle of the ground. He's going to kick it out to the far side. And that's a good bit of play there because East has got the ball, drives it up there, the forward line. Brady Sharp's in good position, and he got a mark. And that's very good ball movement then by Myrtleford, and he's going to have a shot for goal, Riley Sharp, from 20 metres out.
4: Yeah, that was just on the back of really good transitional play from halfback. I think those marking players like Jackson East and co across halfback are going to be the absolute difference in the game today as it wears on.
1: Yep.
4: And, Riley Sharp gets a go, relatively simple angle, not too far out.
1: Yep, so he's going to kick for goal to the Buffalo River end. To see how far the goal umpire moves.
4: Nah,
1: he
4: doesn't
1: move at all. And that's Myrtleford's third goal. 3 straight 18 to North Albury, 2-1-13 on the DLG Aluminium and Glazing Scoreboard.
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1: Yep.
0: So 5-point margin here at the McNamara Reserve. Ball back in the middle. Kotzer up against Smith. This will be a good battle. Smith wins it down. Straight though to Maraca. Maraca kicks it out wide. It's a foot race. Getting there first was McKenzie. Again loses his footing. Agosta got a kick that's turned over. Flynn Gardner goes into the middle of the ground. It's a good kick. Finds his teammate there in Linelli. At halfback, could go to Rigoni if he sees him. He does. Finds a short option. Penny's just come onto the ground. He's told McKenzie to keep running. McKenzie's probably now in the wrong position, so Penny's got to assess his options. It's a good one. Finds big Indy Kotzer, who's drifted to half forward. Kotzer looks to wheel and go. He's got Broomhead. One-on-one contest at the top of the square. Can Broomhead impact it? He can't. He might get a free kick for a block. He does. It was there.
4: They tried to do that two-on-one team defence, but, yeah, blocked him.
0: Unfortunately, Broomhead's opponent there didn't compete for the ball and, in turn, tried to take the body of Broomhead and gave away the free kick. So Broomhead's got an opportunity from about 25 metres out. He's almost right in front. And this will put North Albury back into the lead. So it's currently a five-point margin the way of the Alpine Saints. As Broomhead from 25 metres out kicks on its way. Gun barrel straight. He's got his first. And North Albury have got the lead back. So they lead 3-1-19 to 3-18. A one-point margin here, Rhys. It's been a good game of footy so far.
4: Has been. And Broomhead's looking absolutely dangerous up forward. Once again, as it, I think it was Gambo that was saying, he often plays pretty well against Myrtleford, and he's already having that kind of impact in the front half. In fact, it was Nat, he's just reminded me.
1: Yeah, so...
4: he's been brilliant.
1: Yep, so number 37 for North Albury is... he's got an I as his main name. It's not Linelli, it's Anelli. So he's got a, it's an I as his...
3: I Anelli. Yep. Ian Nelly.
1: Yeah, that's it. Yeah,
4: oh, Ian Nelly, yep.
1: Yep. Yeah, so
0: it's an I, is it?
1: It's an I. Yeah. Yeah. In the critic, it's got an I. So,
0: oh, well, there you go.
1: He's not the most well-known player in O&M footy, but his name is Ionelli, as far as I understand.
4: A bit of a cult figure with a name like that.
3: Yeah. Yep.
1: Ian. Yep. So Riley Smith gets a hit out to Dal Bosco for Myrtleford. He's going to handball across there to his teammate in East. He drives the ball up there. Murphy Dale didn't get it marked then. It was on the half volley. It's an opportunity for North Albury to clear the ball for Cody Gardner. Across there to Penny. Over here to Rigoni. He's been mistackled by Brent. Across there to Cody Gardner. Gets his kick the middle of the ground. Costa goes in to try and mark the ball. Being picked up then for North Albury by Foster Gardner.
4: Now, that was really lucky because I actually thought Riley Smith had an arm pin there.
1: Yep. So it's a chance now for the Maraca for Myrtleford to get the ball out there to his teammate in East, who gets a handball across there to McPherson for Myrtleford. He drives the ball up there, and it's been marked by Dal Bosco. That's 50. Well, like Flynn Gardner, give him a bit of attention. And like, what do you reckon, Reece?
4: I think that was 50. That was pretty late. The mark had already been paid.
1: Yep. So anyway, lucky. It's been kicked up there. Beatty misses the mark. Across there to Ianelli. He's got the ball to Penny. Is across there to King, who's got a bit of it early. We should have tried to pick it up instead of kick it off the ground. It's an opportunity for North Albury there through Ralph. He gets it across there to Ianelli. He's going to try and get the ball. He's in the contest, but there's a chance then for East. Across there to his teammate in Riccardi, who finds Brent on the far side.
0: So Brent takes the mark and plays on immediately. Kicks it up to half forward. The two number 10s go at it. Well done there by Hayes. Brings the ball to ground. Penny close to the boundary. Does he keep it in? It might be close. And the umpire says, no, it's gone across.
4: So that's a couple of times now. North Albury have just been overlapped, basically, on that far wing. And it's just a couple of handballing skill errors that have missed their mark that have allowed that.
1: Yep.
0: So boundary throw-in, a one-point margin North Albury's way. As it favours Smith, the boundary throw-in. Got it down there. It's picked up there. Was it... not quite sure who kicked it inside 50 there, but spills out the back there to Flynn Gardner. Ball at ground level. Pope picks it up. He's wrapped up in a tackle. And we'll have a boundary throw in just to the right of the scoreboard. 3-1-19 North Albury. Myrtleford 3-18. We approach quarter time here.
1: Yep.
0: 19 minutes gone.
1: Yeah, so Reece will be joining Richard in the huddles at quarter time. So and Reece will be calling the game in the second half.
2: Full-time netball score, North Albury 57, defeated Myrtleford 45.
1: Yeah, so it's a good win for the North Albury girls, and we welcome the Gemmels who are listening from Vietnam, and it's great to have the hard-ass concrete as people sponsoring the netball. So it's going to be picked up by McPherson for Myrtleford. Drives the ball up there, the forward line. It's a good contest close to the goal, about 15 metres out from goal. Loose ball. North Albury through Hayes, who's been prominent. He's going to kick the ball, and he's found his teammate in Eckhart, wearing the number 63. For some reason, he handballed, and has been picked up for Myrtleford by Maraca. His kick for goal is going to be 1 point, and that levels the score. 3-1-19 apiece at the 20-minute mark on the DLG Aluminium and Glazing scoreboard.
2: Scores around the grounds, boys. Coral Glen 2-3, lead Wangaratta 1-3. Yarrawonga 1-1, lead Wodonga 2 behinds. Still 3 behinds the Wang Rovers, 1 behind of the Raiders. And Lavington 3-3, 1-1 behind Albury Tigers.
1: Thanks very much, Bridget. Doing a great job down the ground level. And we've got the ball now. It's Eckhart. He got it from Foster Gardner, who kicked it short. And it's on the half back line now. Eckhart, he's got to make sure he does the right thing. Oh, well, Augusta misjudged it then. He's been picked up by Ralph for North Albury. That's good play. Handball's across there to Rigoni. He's been the missed tackle then. So Rigoni He's got away, and it's been picked up by Iannelli. He's got the ball across there to King, who's playing well for North Albury. Brady Sharp punches it down there. It's going to be a free kick has been paid to Myrtleford, and Brady Sharp will take the ball on the half-back line. So we're entering time on, and both teams are on 19 points apiece. They've kicked three goals, one. It's kicked up there to Riccardi on the far side of the ground. It's a good open football. I like the standard of play by both teams. And it's been marked then by Miotto. And this is an opportunity for Myrtleford to drive the ball forward. Where's Riley Sharp? He's got the ball punched down. A pop opportunity there for Bren. He's kicked for goal. It's just missed, but puts his team in front. 3-2-20 Myrtleford. 3-1-19 North Albury on the DLG Aluminium and Glazing scoreboard.
2: Gee, Nick, their transition off half-back, Myrtleford, once they get that free man out that wing, Curtis finds him and they get some metres.
0: Yeah, they have. It's been good. They've actually been able to get good representation out there as Hayes finds Penny with the kick-in. Penny goes out wide, finds, is it Pope out there? It is. Pope takes the mark, plays on now. They've got runners on the outside. Mark there, I think, was it by... Cody Gardner kicks it up to half forward. A good mark's been taken by Broomhead. Under pressure there from Brady Sharp. Broomhead, he's two kicks from home as we approach the 22 and a half minute mark here. He's called the play on. Finds a short option. Finds his teammate there in Campbell. Campbell might have a shot from here. He's within range. He's got a fair left foot kick on him. He'll arc around now. Campbell sits it up to the top of the square. No one at home. That's a poor kick as Harrington takes the mark for the Alpine Saints. Goes out wide. Finds a teammate there. Was it Riccardi? In the middle of the ground. That's 50-50 call there. As the free kick's been paid to Declan Bren for an arm chop. He's at the wrong end of the ground. Bren, it wasn't his best option. He's turned it over. Picked up by Harrington, though. Harrington in the middle of the ground. He too turns it over. Nice pick up there by McIntosh. McIntosh goes with the left into the pocket looking for Mooney. Oh, the Myrtleford players almost left it behind for each other. Picked up by Ferguson. Goes out wide. Mark's been taken here by Harrington. Harrington kicks it up to centre wing looking for a target. Kotzer was in best position. Spills out the back here. Sweeping hand pass by Miotto. Over the top to Thomason. Thomason looking for Murphy Dale. Takes the mark about 45 metres out from goal. And Murphy Dale will go back and have a shot as 23 and a half minutes gone, looking to extend Myrtleford's lead. They currently lead by a point. This could go out to 7 points.
2: It's like a bit of a set play there that he knew that Murphy Dale would be, you know, in that spot because he just turned on a Thripney bit and just hit him with the pass. Good slips catch, though, by Murphy Dale.
0: So Murphy Dale will kick from 45 metres out. Kick on its way. Right foot kick. It drifts left, and stays left. So the margin doubles from 1 point to 2 points. 24 minutes gone here on the DLG Aluminium and Glazing scoreboard. Myrtleford 3-3-21. North Albury 3-1-19 as Julian Hayes brings the ball back in.
1: Yeah, we're in the time on now, and neither side wants to concede a goal at this stage. It's been good open football by both teams, but just that late goal would be telling, and who knows, we could have a kick for goal after sign. So it's going to be a chance now for Mooney, but picked up then by Petherbridge, and he's kicked it straight to Hayes from North Albury. He's reading the play well. He's going to kick the ball out there in the far side of the ground, and it's Petherbridge got a spoil, and is it still in play? The boundary umpire is going to go in and ball it. Yep, he's got the ball now, the boundary umpire, and to throw it in. On the far side of the ground, 3-3-21 Myrtleford, 3-1-19 North Albury on the DLG Aluminium and Glazing scoreboard. And we'd like to welcome Bernard Ivan as well, who's listening in from overseas. We've got two people who are sponsored today listening in from overseas. Nat, even sponsors go overseas during the footy season.
7: Hey.
1: So anyway, I suppose it's okay for them because they're not players, Nat. that's not wrapped about people going overseas in the footy season.
0: Gribben finds East. No, it wasn't East. It was East. Kicks it inside 50. Ball spills out the back. North Albury defence under pressure. Hits the base of the goalpost. So minor score. Margin 3 points on the DLG Aluminium and Glazing scoreboard. Brought back in there. Was it by Taylor? It was Campbell. Finds Regoni. Back to Cullen. Cullen takes the mark at half back. We're approaching quarter time here. He kicks backwards to Hayes. They're just happy to possess the ball. They don't want to let up another goal here. Hayes goes to the last line. Mark's been taken there by Eckert. They're out here. Over the top there to McKenzie. McKenzie goes out wide. Looking for a target. Finds one. Mark's been taken there. Out on the far side. So.
1: Yeah, is that to Campbell?
0: Yeah, Campbell. Into the middle of the ground. Mark's been taken there by McKenzie. Good play by McKenzie. McKenzie goes out wide looking for Broomhead. Takes the mark just inside the boundary. Under pressure there from Gorman. Still yeah. two kicks from home, Broomhead. Assesses his options. He goes to half forward, but it's another poor kick inside 50. And the mark's been taken there. Is it
1: Petherbridge?
0: By Petherbridge, yep.
1: So Curtis has got the ball. He usually delivers it well. And he's got the ball to Augusta, who takes the mark. And

0: He's kicked it up there to a teammate, and Murphy Dale now will run on, and he's going to kick the ball up the forward line. Riley Sharp's in good position. What happened then?
1: It might be a free kick against Murphy Dale, is it?
0: Yeah, look, is he giving away the free kick when they've gone forward?
1: Yeah, like, he has.
2: He's given a high fend off after he's disposed of the ball, Murphy Dale.
0: Yeah, well, like, you can't afford to give away those free kicks.
2: Where turnovers at half forward have just killed both sides this quarter.
0: Yeah, so Regani's got the mark in the middle. It was Foster Gardner that kicked the ball to him, and it's been marked then for North Albury by Crowley in the middle of the ground, with Myrtleford leading by 3 points, close to siren time in the opening term. Can North Albury get the ball forward and have a shot for goal late in the quarter? Kicked up there looking for a teammate.
1: Oh, Ralph again.
0: Yep, good play by Ralph. He's playing very well. He kicks it up there. Broomhead is going to have to get the ball in the half volley. He's going to handball across there to his teammate in Graham, but the ball went out of bounds. Yeah, young Ralph, he's just got to make sure he hits the target then, because he's playing well, but Broomhead led out well, Nick, and just the ball was on the half volley.
1: Yeah, it was the right option by Ralph. It was just a slightly poor kick that missed him, because, yeah, he's dangerous forward, Broomhead.
0: Yep.
1: So boundary throw in, Coe wins it down. It spills there to McIntosh. Got a hand pass. It's been taken, though. Is it
0: Beatty?
1: By Beatty. Kicks it up to centre wing. North Albury have the numbers. Nice pick up there by Miotto. Goes into the middle of the ground, looking for a target in Maraca. If he takes it cleanly, they're out. He sweeps a hand pass over the top to Brand, who had a fumble. He managed to get a hand pass to half forward. Murphy Dale picks it up, tried to shrug a tackle. Got a hand pass. It was too hot for Agosta. Agosta slammed in the tackle. That'll hurt his right shoulder. He's a bit ginger to get up there, Kai Agosta. But it's a stoppage inside Myrtleford's forward 50. 28 and three quarter minutes gone. One down there by Smith. Murphy Dale on all fours. Got a hand pass to Agosta, to Maraca. 40 metres out, tried to centre it. Looking for a target. Overrunning it there was Pope. It spills out. Overrunning it there too was Foster Gardner. He managed to pick it up cleanly. They're out here through McKenzie, and there is the quarter time siren. It's been a good opening quarter. Myrtleford 3-4-22. Lead North Albury 3-1-19 on the DLG Aluminium and Glazing scoreboard. 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And then for North Albury, two goals to Tim Broomhead, one to Cody Gardner. We'll go back to the studio and be back shortly to the McNamara Reserve.
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13: Okay, before we go back to the McNamara Reserve in Myrtleford, let's take a look at the AFL. And we have a beauty at the MCG. It is half time in the match between Melbourne and Fremantle. And Melbourne 65, Fremantle 68. So Fremantle lead by 3 points at half time at the MCG. So we have an absolute beauty down there in Melbourne. Okay, let's go back to the McNamara Reserve, guys.
0: So we've got a three-point lead to Myrtleford at quarter time, continuing the trend of close matches between these two sides. 3-4-22 the Saints, to 3-1-19 the Hoppers. I've got some other scores from the O&K. We've got a big game out at Warrally, and we've got the Weekly Times correspondent is out there as well, along with our normal correspondent, and they've got a one-goal lead, Warrally. They're 3-2 to Bright, 2-2 at quarter time. Goorambat have been very inaccurate. They've kicked 2-9 in the opening term, and Bonnie Dern are 2-goals straight. So they've got a lead, but they should be much further in front. Greta 6-3 to Tara 3-1. That's a competitive game of footy so far. And the Bushies game starts at 2 o'clock with the Gippsland team playing the Murray Bush Rangers at La Trobe University in Bundoora. And the other score that I've got here is at Millawarr 2-3 to King Valley 1-1. So our correspondent out there give the final score in the reserves. And Bright 8-10-58 to Rowley 6-8-44. He reckons he got the last park in the ground because such a big crowd. And he reckons that it's a really big crowd out there at Warrally. So we hope those scores can come through. We'll get some of the O&M scores as well. Remembering that in the A-grade netball for hard-ass concreters, who are North Albury's major netball sponsor, the Hoppers girls won today by 12 goals. So they maintain their spot in fourth spot. And a huge welcome to Alison and Tom Gemmel, who are listening in from Vietnam. So anyway, we'll get Richard and Nat with the stats very shortly. But Richard, we'll get Nat's stats first for Mitch Del Bosco Electrical.
14: Yes, number one electrical in the northeast. The hit-outs are even. The inside 50s are pretty even. That's two of the free kicks. But Myrtleford's in front with a running bounce. Marks more position kicks are even. Individual stats for Myrtleford. Mitch Del Bosco, 5. Simon Curtis, 5. Jackson East, 10. Damon Harrington, 8. Lachlan Miotto, 5. For the Hoppers, Ben Regani, 12. Tim Broomead, 5. Cody Gardner, 4. Julian Hayes, 14. Back to you, Gambo.
0: Yep. And for Albury Demolition, we've got the ground report with Richard Hayward and Reece Livermore.
2: Yeah, I was in the Myrtleford huddle, so really interesting, guys. They felt that there's a lot of good that's come out of it, out of that quarter. Especially the front and centre up forward. They reckon they're getting really good looks and opportunities front and centre. But Craig Miller was really disappointed about the midfielders and the fact that they didn't keep a good distance between their opponents and that their opponents were getting off them on turnover. We've seen a lot of turnover. They believe a lot of the turnovers got to do with end possession because the game's moving so quickly. Probably need to just control and pull the pace off it a little bit. Also said because of the pace of the game, a lot of players slipping over with the surface. So need to be probably a bit more composed both sides going forward. He was very intent that they need to just tighten up and then lift their work rate.
0: Reece Livermore down
15: at ground. Hey guys, just with North Albury, very impressed with their work rate and pressure around the ground and around the midfield stoppages. The midfielders do aim to adjust defensively if the ball turns over, and they're challenging some of their decision-making with ball in hand. Just a few skill errors that they're looking to tidy up because their application has been really good, and the forwards are also looking to add just that little bit more pressure in the forward half. And Tim Broomhead, overall, really impressed with attitude and application of the contest and the ball use.
0: Yep, well done, Rich. The ball is about to be thrown up. I'll take the opening minute, and it's going to be an opportunity now to just see which team can kick that first goal of the quarter. So we've got North Albury They're kicking now to the Buffalo River end. And we've got Jamie Mooney in the goal square for the Hoppers. And for Myrtleford, they're going to the town end. Riley Sharp in the goal square for the Myrtleford Saints. So Gribben for Myrtleford in the ruck, up against Kotzer for North Albury. So Kotzer got the hit out. He has to go and retrieve it now, and he does well. He gets a handball across there to his teammate in Crowley, who was wrapped up in a tackle. So North Albury just got to look at the getting their positioning right then, because the ruckman shouldn't have to go and retrieve it. The on-ballers have got to get them the hit out. So just a little thing for the coaching staff to make sure that they get that hit out to advantage. And it's, Crowley was wrapped up in a tackle, and it will be a free kick to McPherson for Myrtleford. He drives the ball up there to Riley Smith. He takes a good mark. That's one of the better sides in Ubbermay football. Riley Smith putting his big arms up and taking a strong mark like that. So his kick has gone good, though. Opportunity for Harrington for Myrtleford. He drives the ball up there, the forward line. A chance for Miotto. But Murphy Dale come in and wasn't able to get the ball. And it's going to be a ball up about 15 to 20 metres out from the goal. Reece, you enjoyed going to the huddle for then?
15: Yeah, it was good. Yeah, it was really good to get the inside scoop from Tim Broomhead and Jack Penny, very vocal at quarter time, just making sure that their players know how good and how in the contest they are.
0: Yep, so it's a boundary throw in about 25 metres out from the goals.
2: No, another thing just with the pace of the game, boys, there's a lot of boys really blowing hard. They've had to cover a lot of metres early on.
0: Yep, Richard, we'll get some score shortly. Lavington had the early jump on Orby, Nick.
1: So it was a hit hit down there by Indy Kotzer down to East, and he's been taken high in a tackle. So he's going to have a shot at goal from about 48 metres out. So on the wrong side for the left footer in East, but he's a pretty handy player, so wouldn't put it past him from here. He's going to have to probably go just aim for the left goal post. As he swings around East, kicks, looks pretty good off the boot. How good is that from Jackson East? And on the DLG Aluminium and Glazing scoreboard, Myrtleford 4-4-28, lead North Albury 3-1-19. That was a great kick there by East.
15: That was that was absolutely brilliant. You can see why, you know, GWS have been interested in him. If I'm North Albury, you don't drop your head. I know it's probably not the ideal start to the quarter, but they should just remember they're right in this game and they're kicking goals really positively, so up to North Albury to respond.
2: Round the grounds, boys. Wangaratta 4-4-28, lead Corowa 3-3-21. It's 1-3-9, Wodonga to 1-2-8, Yarrawonga. Raiders 2-2-14, Trail Rovers 2-4-16, and Lamington 3-3-21 have the march on Albury Tigers at one behind.
1: So back in the middle, Gribben up against Kotzer. Kotzer wins it down the end up, falconing Gribben on the way past. East taking in a strong tackle, spills to Penny, who kicks it up to half forward, one-on-one contest. Well done there by Petherbridge. Tried to tap it to his advantage, but McPherson picked it up. Got a hand pass over the top there to Harrington, who's wrapped up in a strong tackle. Nice work out there by McIntosh.
15: Gee, he's been good, hasn't he, Nick, today?
1: He has been good early, McIntosh. So boundary, ball up out on the far side. Kotzer wins it down. Spills to Del Bosco, who went with the right boot. He kicks it up to half forward, looking for a teammate. Spills out the back. Hayes picks it up, sweeps a hand pass over the top to Ragone. Back to Hayes with the 1-2. Now Hayes switches play. It's a nice switch too. Finds his teammate in Pope. They're out here. Pope kicks it quick enough. Might have hesitated a little bit, but finds... Ooh. Oh, Campbell. That probably should have been a free kick. It is. It is a free kick to Isaac Campbell.
2: Did well to hold the play up though there, Sharp.
1: It did. So Campbell...
15: Professional
1: could go,
15: foul.
1: Could go short to Cullen. Goes a little bit further. Finds Graham. Graham.
15: Oh, was he off? No.
1: He had to settle down a little bit. It's a high up and under ball. Up to half forward. Looking for Mooney. Good punch away there by Brady Sharp. He's going to get a free kick for a tug of the jumper. And Brady Sharp is going to relieve from half back.
15: That was really well done by Sharp. Good positioning on his forward opponent.
1: So Sharp chips short. Finds Ferguson. Ferguson just happy to possess the ball here. Myrtleford up the line. Finds his teammate there.
15: Miotto
1: assesses his options. Murphy Dale presents a good lead. They're two kicks from home here. He finds an option out wide, looking in the middle of the ground. No mark paid. Spills there to Graham over the top there to his teammate in Foster Gardner. It was too much for McIntosh. Penny had to go in and get it. Ball spills out. Picked up here by Ferguson. A little hand pass to McPherson. McPherson over the top there to Gribben, back to McPherson, who had a little bit of a slip, had enough time to kick it up to half forward. Oh, well done by the big ruckman there in Kotzer. Helped his defence out and shows a bit to Thomason too. Is it going to be a 50-metre penalty? It is.
16: Yep. I think he just kept holding on to him.
1: So Indy Kotzer's going to get the 50-metre penalty. Myrtleford 4-4-28. North Albury 3-1-19 on the DLG aluminium and glazing scoreboard.
0: Yeah, so Kotzer, he's going to find a teammate out here who's marked the ball.
16: Jordan McKenzie.

0: He's going to drive the ball out there to the left-hand side. That's a good kick. Now looking for Broomhead, who's in good position. Ooh. Almost got the mark. Ferguson slipped over. And we won't put that kick on the stat sheet. It wasn't effective. It's going to be an opportunity now for his teammate in Mooney, who's been wrapped up by a few Saints players. And it will be a ball up.
1: Broomhead a bit unlucky not to get a free kick there, Nat.
2: I thought it was too.
3: Every day of the week it was a free kick. Yep,
0: so anyway, it's about 25 metres out from the Hoppers' goal. Picked up by McIntosh, if he can just tap it out. He tries to do that. It's going to be an opportunity for Brady Sharp. He kicks it up about 30 metres. It's going to be Riley Smith in good position. Couldn't get the mark. Cullen across there to his teammate in Crowley, who's got Hayes in the middle of the ground. He's going to try and play on. Kicks it up there to the forward line. It's going to land in the goal square. Mooney's in good position, but he just wasn't able to mark the ball, and it has gone through for 1 point.
2: Julian Hayes has played a bit like a quarterback there. He just sort of sat behind the play.
4: But he's got to have an opponent if he's going to be like that, Reece.
1: I was going to say exactly that. You've got to man him up.
2: No, that's right.
1: Can't let him sit there and do whatever he wants.
2: He's far too dangerous for that.
0: Myrtleford 28, North Albury 20 on the DLG Aluminium Glazing scoreboard.
1: So Beattie brings the ball back in, has a running bounce to go with it. Goes out wide. It's a nice option. Finds his teammate out there. I think it's Ferguson out there. Ferguson goes inboard. It's a dangerous kick. Showed a bit of it to Penny. Well done. Oh, going through there was Beattie, who followed up. Showed a bit of candy. Kicks it up to half forward. He finds Murphy Dale. Two kicks from home. Good defensive pressure there by the North Albury defender in Flynn Gardner.
2: A bit sore.
1: Murphy Dale, two kicks from home.
2: You're going to put a bit of physical pressure on him after that high field.
1: North Albury get numbers back. It's a poor kick inside 50. Cleared out there by Kotzer. It's going to... Oh, well done there by Flynn Gardner. Picked it up nicely. In the middle of the ground, they're out here. King, he's going to sweep a hand pass over the top to Gardner, who kept running, but he's turned it over. Diesel Beattie picks it up. Hand passes in the middle of the ground to Maraca, and he's kicked it straight down the throat of Jack Penny. So North Albury will look to rebound again. Both teams turning the ball over. Kicks it inside 50, looking for Mooney. Spills out there to McIntosh. Here's Broomhead. He's 48 metres out. Got a hand pass over the top to Flynn Gardner, who unloads from 50 metres out, and he misses just to the near side. So 3-3-21 North Albury. They trail 4-4-28 Myrtleford on the DLG Aluminium and Glazing scoreboard.
0: Yeah, Curtis plays on and kicks the ball out there the far side towards the wing. That's a very good kick. Oh. And a very good mark taken by Cooper Thompson. And this shall be 50 metres.
1: Oh, no, bit of mayo on that one.
2: It doesn't matter.
1: Cambo.
0: Anyway, so Thomason, he's got the ball in the middle of the ground. He's a teammate in Wren, didn't get the ball. It's an opportunity now for North Albury to try and clear the ball. And it's Cullen, who's playing quite well, across at Iannelli, across to his teammate in McKenzie. Drives the ball up the half-forward line.
2: Good kick.
0: And the kick, well, the North Albury player, he's got an opportunity now, McIntosh, to kick it up there towards Broomhead.
1: Oh, no. Should have gone to the top of the square.
0: Yep. So just should have taken a longer option. But it's Broomhead's put in a good tackle on Harrington, and Broomhead's going to get the free kick about 55 metres out from goal. North Albury coaches to start the game up forward.
1: Geez, on the run here, it'd almost be half a chance, Broomhead.
2: Yeah, he's got a leg on him.
0: Yeah, well, there's been...
2: kicked a similar goal a few weeks ago when they played.
0: Mooney's got to really make his presence felt here in the goal square. Like, if the ball is in the goal square, he's got to compete hard, even if he has to shepherd it.
3: He's
1: going to run around here, Broomhead.
0: Yep, so Broomhead kicks it up there. It's going to land in the goal square. What can Mooney do? He gets underneath it, and it is through for 1 point.
2: He was up against two opponents there, and not much he could do, but...
3: Push them in the back.
4: Yeah. A-grade netball, guys. Yarrawonga 18, lead Wodonga 17.
0: See, that's a good game. 1v3 has been brought back into play by Curtis. And Agosta, very good mark on the wing in front of the commentary position.
1: So Agosta, his kick's an interesting one. Looks for East. Under pressure, got a hand pass. It's turned it over, picked up by Moncrief. Moncrief kicks it up to half forward. Almost a mark there to McIntosh, does well. Hand passes over the top there to, is it Foster Gardner, who drives it inside 50? Nothing it's there. Another poor kick. Is it going to spill out the back? Petherbridge had a nervous moment there. It's a minor score, 3-5-23 North Albury. Myrtleford 4-4-28. Oh. Petherbridge brought it back in. It's going to be a free kick. Advantage has been paid here to Ferguson, who drives it out wide. Finds Curtis, had a bit of a fumble, spills out. Getting there first was Cullen, put his head over.

0: over the footy. The umpire said play on, and now it's gone across the boundary. It'll be tossed back into play about 80 metres out from Myrtleford's goal. Most of the play's been living in North Albury's half so far this quarter.
1: Yep, Richard, you got some scores?
2: Yeah, other A-grade netball scores. It is a Rovers 9, Raiders 8. It is Lavington 17 leading Albury 7. And it is the Wang Magpies 9 leading Corrowrather Glen 3.
1: Yep, those games started at 2:20, the usual time for the netball. But it's on the far side of the ground. We've got Kotzer in the ruck for North Albury, but he's beaten by Gribben for Myrtleford. It's been picked up, but then was it for Flynn Gardner? Picked up for North Albury by Cody Gardner on the half back line. His kick goes to the far side of the ground. And his teammate there, in Ragone, gets the handball back from Cody Gardner. His kick is found Hayes. Handball's across there to Ragone, who kicks it up there looking for his teammate. And Cullen's marking the ball. He looks a much better player when he's in defence. He's got that left foot. He's going to kick it out of bounds the full. I give him a rap, but he kicks it out the full.
3: Commentator's curse. But I know what you mean. He has been really good off that back flank, so keep with that.
1: So anyway, it was kicked back into play by Harrington. Ragone gets it across there to Foster Gardner. Cullen, now this is a better kick because it didn't go out in the full. It's going to be an opportunity then for North Albury through Crowley, and he's found his teammate in Penny, who's marked the ball on the wing. So it's a 5-point lead to Myrtleford on the DLG Aluminium Glazier scoreboard, and it's been marked for North Albury by Graham in front of the interchange area. And he's going to drive the ball up the half ward line for the Hoppers. Coe's on the ground for the Hoppers, but he's kicked it. Myrtleford, Brian McPherson dropped a mark he should have taken, and it will be a ball up now, about 55 metres out from the North Albury goal at the Buffalo River end, and we've gone 12 and a half minutes in the second term.
0: So 5-point margin. Gribben wins it down. Nice pick up there by Maraca. Kicks it. He's found it. His opposition there in Ralph. Ralph will go back to Flynn Gardner. So Flynn Gardner had to find the best option. It's close to the boundary. McIntosh takes a good mark. Should have been paid. Umpire said play on. McIntosh, hand pass over the top there to Campbell, who puts his teammate Ragone under pressure. And boundary throw-in.
1: That certain is where he get injured, because he put him right under pressure.
3: It was a hospital ball, all right.
1: Yeah.
3: Did a bit of a tango as they got back into the field of play.
0: So boundary throw-in, 70 metres out from North Albury's goal. One down by Kotzer. Ball at ground level, picked up by East. Kicks it up to half forward, looking for Riley Smith. Well done by Cullen. Cullen, he was dispossessed. Picked up by Flynn Gardner. Is he going to get a free kick for a hold of the jumper? The tackle just lingered a little bit there by Truen. So free kick to Cullen. Cullen goes backwards. Finds Campbell. Campbell in the back pocket. Has to assess his options. Go short. Finds Hayes. Hayes could have gone to Crowley. Decided not to. He goes out wide instead, Hayes. One-on-one contest. Finds, is it Gardner out there in Flynn? Chip short. There's Ian Alley. He takes the mark in the back pocket. They're still in their back half here, North Albury. They're going to have to try and get forward. Finds Cullen. Can he go to Flynn Gardner?
3: This is really good setup by Myrtleford.
0: It's not bad for North Albury. They're maintaining possession of the ball. Cullen tries to stab a kick, looking for Ralph Orr, under pressure from McPherson. That hurt him too. Close to the boundary, and it's going to be tossed back into play. He's played a good game so far, Ralph. He doesn't have the best-looking kicking technique, but
3: that could have almost been a free kick to him as well. That
0: presented well. So back. Boundary throw in 80 metres out from Myrtleford's goal.
1: Yeah, Cotchard kicks it up to the wing for the North Albury, and it's a good mark taken by Curtis. Simon shows that everyone he took the mark with one-handed, one and good kick. Maraca let him down with it, dropping a mark. You've got to take them. But anyway, it's an opportunity now for the North Albury team. But
2: I reckon that's four uncontested marks that Myrtleford have dropped so far today without a bloke on his own. And he's just taking his eyes off the pill as it's gone into the hands.
1: Yeah, I really like the way Simon just held it up in the air, showed people he'd taken the mark.
3: Yep.
1: Anyway, it's got an opportunity now for Jake Sharp. He's going to kick the ball up there. Maraca's got to go after the ball, but it's going to be an opportunity for Ragone for North Albury. He wins the contest and does well, gets a handball out that congested area. Miotto's in the contest for Myrtleford. Gribben gets a handball across there. Now Maraca, he's got an opportunity now to redeem himself and kick the ball up to the forward line. And
3: that's better.
1: An opportunity now. And I reckon that, well, wasn't that's taken a mark, a mark by Riley Sharp. The crowd is calling, especially the Myrtleford supporters, for a mark. But it's about 15 metres out from the Saints' goal at the town end. And it's going to be a ball up. Myrtleford 4-4-28, North Albury 3-5-23 on the DOG Aluminium and Glazing scoreboard. And it was a win for Myrtleford in the reserves, and North Albury won the thirds, and North Albury won the A-grade netball. So it's going to be picked up by Graham for the Hoppers. It's a good contest here.
3: That's a play gone down there.
2: 19 points to lead to Wangaratta, 6-5-41, lead Corralogan 3-4-22. Bulldogs 3-3-21 over Yarra, 2-3-15.
0: So yep. Kotzer won it down. Riccardi got a hand pass, looking for a teammate there in Murphy Dale. Ball at ground level, taken there by Del Bosco. He's wrapped up in a tackle.
3: Skill error is just starting to creep into both sides at the moment.
0: Yeah, they seem to be hurting North Albury more than Myrtleford at the moment.
3: Yep.
0: So Smith wins it down. Murphy Dale got the ball out. That was thrown to Smith.
3: Oh.
0: And it's been paid a mark there to, Miotto?
2: Miotto.
0: So Lockie Miotto is going to have a shot from about 35 metres out. I missed who threw it there to Smith, but the umpire didn't see it.
3: I think it might have been Del Bosco, wasn't it?
0: No,
1: Mitch wouldn't do that.
2: Might have been a little Brody Riccardi.
0: Yeah, I thought it might have been.
3: Sorry.
0: So Miotto, he's about 30 metres out, 45-degree angle, kick on its way, never looked like a goal.
3: Oh.
0: And it's a minor score, 4-5-29, Myrtleford, an even six-point margin over North Albury, 3-5-23. On the DLG Aluminium and Glazing scoreboard.
2: Rovers 5-5-35, Raiders 2-3-15.
1: And Lavington and Albury...
2: Still 3-3-21 to one behind. I think that's on hold, that score at the moment.
1: Yep.
0: So Hayes brings it back in. Finds a teammate out there. Is it Pope? I think he's taken the mark. He's at half-back. Has to assess his options now, Pope.
4: The Pontiff.
1: So he's a 6-point lead to Myrtleford.
0: Yep. So Flynn Gardner takes the mark, looks to play on now, goes out wide, finds his teammate out there. I think it's Moncrief who's taken the mark. Moncrief assesses his options, goes inboard. It showed a lot to Jack Penny. Spills here to McPherson. 40 metres out into an open goal. A turnover hurts you. They're out to a two-goal margin on the DLG Aluminium and Glazing scoreboard. 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
3: Welcome back. Yeah, goal scored there by Myrtleford, 5-5-35 now to 3-5-23 to North Albury on the DLG Aluminium and Glazing scoreboard. That's just about taking your opportunities, ugly as they could be. Yep. Yeah, it's all about it this quarter. It's been scrappy. Yep.
4: 19-minute mark, second quarter.
3: Yep. And it's a good goal too.
1: Yep, so Broomhead's in the middle for North Albury, so he's kicked two goals so far. And
4: been outstanding.
1: Yep, so it's going to be Kotzer in the ruck up against Riley Smith. Probably give that one to Kotzer. And it's a chance to now for North Albury through McKenzie over to Broomhead, who was tackled.
3: Gone.
1: Yep.
3: Good pressure.
1: Yeah, so Gorman, he's got the free kick now. Now Broomhead,
2: he seems to have the tagging job on him, Gorman. It looks like he's going to follow him wherever he goes.
4: Yeah, we picked that up in the first, before the game.
1: Yep, started. So that's good. So Gorman kicks the ball up the forward line, looking for a teammate in Bren, who kicks the ball. Now it's an opportunity for McKenzie across there to Hayes. McKenzie gets the ball back. He's going to kick the ball to the half back line. East in good position. Didn't quite hold the mark, but it's been picked up for North Albury. The player who's got the ball now is number 16 in Foster Gardner. He runs through the middle of the ground. Good smother by Jake Sharp. He made sure the kick wasn't effective. Ferguson's got a kick, and he's going to find his teammate in Brady Sharp. That's a really good 1% of them by Nick Ferguson.
3: Yeah, it is. It's... definitely needed to happen. They were looking at going inside 50 pretty effectively.
1: Yep, so he's found Petherbridge deep in defence for Myrtleford. He's left foot kick, and he's found Ferguson, who's marked the ball. Kicks the ball up there, and he's got Murphy Darley waiting for the ball. Opportunity for Ralph to kick for goal, and that's a good kick for goal by North Albury. That shows when you attack the ball, and that might be Ralph's first goal in senior football. He's only played it about a handful of games. And
2: They're all going to him, boys, yep. So I'd say so.
1: Yep, they are. They're all going to him. And so we're... That's a big moment for the young fella who joined the club this year from Thaguna, I think.
6: Yeah.
1: Yep. So it's 5-5-35 Myrtleford, 4-5-29 North Albury on the DOG Aluminium Glazing scoreboard.
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0: So back in the middle, Smith wins it out of the ruck. Hand passed it straight though to Penny. He's wrapped up in a tackle. Just managed to get his hand pass out. Picked up here by East. Sweeps a hand pass out wide. Harrington shows a bit of toe as he runs to half forward. Kicks and finds Thomason. No mark paid there to Thomason. Oh, the
2: paid the push.
0: One umpire called play on. The umpire said it was a push in the back. So it's
3: good
0: a free
3: call. Right
0: free,
3: call in the end.
0: Yeah, free kick to Thomason. Probably a bit far out to score. The man on the mark's right on the arc of 50. So Thomason kicks it. Oh, Murphy Dale went early. Spilt to Eckert. Hand pass over the top to Broomhead. Over the top there to McKenzie. Backwards there. Under pressure there was Hayes. Back to Broomhead. Broomhead just spirals the ball out of defence. Oh, Coe might have been pushed in the back. No free kick given. It's been marked, though, by Jake Sharp. He chips short. Finds Smith. Two kicks from home. So Smith, he'll hand pass over the top there to Jake Sharp. 60 metres out, he'll send it to the top of the square looking for brother Riley, who couldn't take the mark. Spills to Gorman, and Gorman kicks a goal. That's a big moment for Myrtleford. The margin's back out to 12 points on the DLG Aluminium and Glazing scoreboard. Hang on, it might be touched, is it? No.
2: We're clear.
0: All the North Albury players are calling for, the boundary umpire reckons it might have been touched. Not no. sure what's going on there, but it's been paid a goal to Regan Gorman and Myrtleford on the DLG Aluminium Glazing scoreboard, lead by 12 points.
3: Yeah, that's just repeated forward 50 entries, and that's going to be another key for today, especially as the game goes on. That was just a good team goal, good pressure, good forward 50 pressure for Myrtleford.
1: Yeah, half-time will rally in front by 11 points.
0: Do you hear anything down there, Richard, as to what it might have been contested about?
2: No, it was a strange one in that they just swarmed the goal umpire, the hoppers.
3: They all touched, yeah.
1: Mm. Yep. So it's the middle of the ground with East getting the handball out. But rally 5-3, Bright 3-4.
2: And I understand it's 2 points the margin currently in the Fremantle-Melbourne game.
3: Oh.
1: So it's an opportunity now for McKenzie across there to his teammate who's marked the ball in Hayes. Across has got the handball from King. Back there to McKenzie. Not a great handball. Opportunity now for Cody Gardner. He drives the ball up there the forward line. The kick didn't hit a target. Mooney's going to have to work hard to get the ball. He gets a handball across there to Graham. Going to be back to Mooney, who is going to look for an option to kick the ball back in the middle of the ground. And it's been a good mark taken by Penny.
3: Great work, Mooney. Didn't give up on it. Two or three good efforts there and found Penny. Great vision, great work.
2: He was running out of real estate real quick and just poked one on the left foot, which he's non-preferred. And great hard running by Penny to make distance and take that mark.
0: I'll tell you what, Richard. Some of the players would want to be careful about little snipe knocks up after the disposal, because Julian Hayes should have got a free kick there from Riley Smith that wasn't paid. And the umpires obviously aren't watching what's going on.
3: Broomhead's into it too with a couple of them.
1: Yep, so it's a Penny kicking for goal from 40 metres out from goal. That looks like it's going to be pretty close. It's a goal.
3: That's beautiful.
1: That's a very good kick by Jack Penny.
3: What a great response.
1: It's 6-5-41 Myrtleford, 5-5-35 North Albury. And we're entering close to half-time on the DLG Aluminium Glazing scoreboard.
3: That is a really, really good response there by North Albury. It's getting a little bit spicy out there, so just got to hold their nerve.
0: As I said, there's been a few little cheap shots after some of the players have got rid of the ball. So
4: picking on Broomhead, and
3: He had to deal with a couple of them.
4: Yeah, the Gardner stuck up for him.
0: I know. Yep. I know Riccardi's been involved too for Myrtleford. So
3: yeah, Riccardi's not far away from it.
0: So back in the middle, Coe up against Gribben. So ball is about to go up. So bit of spice in this game. Gribben wins it down. Broomhead taken without it. Probably should have been a free kick. It is.
3: So this is that one.
0: This is where players would want to be careful.
3: Yeah, it's going to Myrtleford.
1: It's got to go to Broomhead.
0: Geez, Gorman would want to be careful. That ought to be 50.
4: That should be 50.
0: So Broomhead goes out wide, finds King. Good hand passes it over the top if he wants to. Decides not to. Drives it inside 50. One-on-one contest. Kotz has gone forward. He opted not to take the mark. Ball at ground level. Taken there by East. Got a hand pass. Straight down the throat of Cody Gardner, who might have been taken high from here. And the umpire said, no, it's a ball up. 45 metres out from goal.
2: From my angle, he's unlucky.
3: Yeah, I thought so too.
0: So up it goes. Kotzer wins it down. Here's Cody Gardner again. Ooh. Got a hand pass over the top. It's been paid holding the ball. It's going to be so half time. So a great contest here at the McNamara Reserve. 6-point margin. Myrtleford 6-5-41. North Albury 5-5-35 on the DLG Aluminium and Glazing scoreboard. Goal kickers for Myrtleford, all single goal kickers. McPherson, Riley Sharp, East, Gorman, Bren and Miotto. For North Albury, two goals to Broomhead, singles to Cody Gardner, Penny and Ben Ralph. And there's a bit going on at ground level. We won't get involved in that.
1: No, Gambo, Richard's down at ground level.
0: We'll just hang on. We'll just see what's going on. But it's been broken up. So we'll go back to the studio. Halftime here at the McNamara Reserve.
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14: Okay, before we go back to the McNamara Reserve, let's take a look at the AFL, and we've still got a beauty down at the MCG in Melbourne, between Melbourne and Fremantle. It is halfway through the third quarter in that game, Melbourne 78, Fremantle 81. So Fremantle lead by 3 points halfway through the third quarter in that game. So it is a crackerjack of a game down there in Melbourne. Okay, let's go back to the McNamara Reserve, guys.
1: Yep. So thanks very much for that score update. And the Dockers and Demons having a trivia contest there in the conditions that the AFL Grand Final is played in the afternoon. And that's hopefully how the AFL will keep the Grand Final as an afternoon game for a few years yet. But anyway, in our game here, it's a very good contest between the Myrtleford and North Albury teams, with the Saints leading by 6 points at half time. And it's been a game which both teams have played good football, but they've just turned the ball over at different stages, Reece.
3: They have, yeah. So the first quarter, it was quite fluent, really. Both sides getting on the end of some good plays and kicking some good goals. The second quarter was definitely more of a scrap. There was skill.

0: errors, a few handballs, missing the mark, and a few times the players have slipped at the sort of wrong time to slip over when there's been a chance, particularly at either end. But I really do like the contest. North Albury are really in this. 5-5-35 at half time. They're scoring on the even ledger at the moment, and they're really taking it to a much more fancied Myrtleford. So, yeah, it's getting spicy as well. So they've really got to... The team that reins it in and focuses on their footy and their brand of footy will win this game.
1: Yeah, the thing is, the two clubs have had a lot of close games in recent years. Like, they mightn't have played against each other in finals, but it's been tight. Like, the last two games have been one-point margins in favour of Myrtleford.
0: Mm.
1: And, like, it's...
0: Could go right down to that
1: wire
0: again.
1: Developed a real rivalry between the two clubs because they both know that the contest is going to be close and... It looks like that way at half time, and like only a 6-point lead to Myrtleford. So the third quarter will be really vital, especially when you start calling with Nick.
0: Yeah, that's right. A couple of players I've been very impressed with. Firstly, Cooper McIntosh. I think particularly early on, he was getting his hands on the footy and creating some good opportunities. I'll give props to Jamie Mooney just in that pocket there on the knell of half time to go with two or three efforts, had two opponents, had the vision to track back and get it to Jack Penny, one of the great players of North Albury today. And a goal was kicked, a beautiful set shot there by Jack Penny. That was just good work. So it's going to be about those role players who don't necessarily get 100,000 disposals, but they're going to have to do the right things correctly and as often as they can. Over the page, Jackson Ace has been huge for Myrtleford, as has Riley Smith. And I do... Josh Maraca, he's having a nilly game. He's getting his hands on the footy. There's just been a few moments where he'd probably like again. A couple of kicks that got turned over. One did result in a goal to North Albury. But, you know, keep getting your hands on the footy and your fortune changes. Bren's been handy. Lockie Miotto has been fantastic as well. And for North Albury as well, you've got to give it up to Tim Broomhead. Just keeps contributing.
1: Yep, at halftime we'll give some score updates from other games. And we'll start off with some O&K scores. And Nick's got some TDFL scores, and which we're looking forward to hearing. But Tarrawinji, a very good second quarter. They lead Greta by 3 points at halftime, 9-2-56 to Greta 8-5-53.
2: That'll almost be a potential upset of the year in the O&K, wouldn't it, Greta? No,
3: that would be, yeah.
2: No, that's expected. No, so Tara beaten Greta.
0: Matt with his crystal ball.
2: Yep, so when were the last time Tara have beaten Greta in a game of footy?
1: It would be a while. It would be a few years.
0: Have to dive into the record.
2: Yeah. I thought Nat would have known off the top of his head.
3: In their premiership. Yeah.
1: Yep. So half-time, Rowley a 5-3 to Bright 3-4 with Newton, Glanville, Boyle, Deleuze and Decker kicking the goals for Rowley. A real arm wrestle at the moment with Rowley. Just got that slight advantage.
0: I tip Rowley, so come on, Rowley.
1: Yeah, so anyway... The other games we've got Bonnie Doon have hit the front against Goombat, 5-4 to 4-9. Goombat were accurate with their kicking for goal that quarter. They kicked two goals straight, but they kicked two goals 9. And Moyu in front of North Wang, a big lead for Moyu by 34 points.
3: You picked that, Reece.
0: Yep, yeah, I'm happy with that.
3: Yeah, so you're on the radio.
1: Yep, so what's that? Is that 7 goals 8-50 or 8 goals 2?
0: Let's have a quick. Yeah, 7-8-50 to North Wangaratta. They've had their chances. 2-4-16.
1: Yeah,
0: could have got it a lot closer.
1: That's
0: than
1: a
0: that.
1: Very good lead to Moyu at half time. North Wang only 2 goals, so they're in a bit difficulty. Nick, in the TDFL, how's Deterring Matt Beauty going against Wigunya?
2: Yeah, they're going pretty well at the moment. So about halfway through the second quarter in most of the games, Deterring Mount Beauty 5-9-39 lead Wigunya 2-1-13, Chilton 7-1-43 lead Beechworth 1-1-7, Barnawatha 7-7-49 lead Wodonga Saints 1-1-7, Kiwa Sandy Creek 8-point leaders 6-3-39 to Yakandanda 5-1-31, and a close game at Thaguna, Talangata 5-5-35. Lead Thaguna 5-4-34.
0: Close one there.
1: Yeah, thanks very much. Good to see some close results in the TDFL with the Kiwa Sandy Creek and Yak. They're both kicking accurately for goal, and that's good to see.
0: Battle of the forward lines.
1: It is for sure. So that's the way it is. So anyway, just mentioning to listeners that Reece Livermore will be calling in the second half with Nick Jesser.
0: Yes, and I apologise in advance.
1: No. So,
4: you should have seen him in the quarter time huddle there, Gambo. He was signing autographs with for the North Albury players out there. They heard he was jumping on. So,
3: Mackenzie.
0: They circled around me thinking I was going to address him.
1: Yep. So. Yeah.
3: We're going to give the new coach for next year.
4: We're going to give Reece a brick to carry around during the rest of the game.
1: Yeah. So anyway,
0: probably earn it after this.
1: So it's 6-5-41 Myrtleford, 5-5-35 North Albury on the DLG Aluminium Glazing scoreboard. Lavington 6-4 to Albury 4-4. I've got a score there thanks to John McLean. That live scoring hasn't been working. Can you just check to see whether the live scoring for Albury and Lavington is working? Because
4: I don't think it was.
1: No, it was really good to get the score from John McLaurin at the game.
3: Game back.
4: It hasn't. Albury's obviously come back because the last score was Lavington 3-3-21 to Albury 1 point. So, yeah, Albury's come back a bit.
1: Yep, so, and then the other
4: games, Wang Rovers 6-5-41, lead the Raiders 2-4-16. At the JC Low Oval, Wodonga 5-3-33, lead Yarrawonga 3-3-21, and Wangaratta 10-7-67, lead Kyle Rutherglen 3-5-23. And we'll go back to the studio and be back shortly.
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1: Yep. So for hard as concreters. We'll get the netball scores in the A grade, with North Albury having a win in the earlier game by 12 goals, was it, Richard?
15: Yeah, that's correct. And we've got two games where the scores are frozen early on, but two games where the scores have progressed. The big result at the moment, Wodonga Bulldogs 41, lead Yarrawonga 28. And we have Lavington 37, who lead Albury 14. That Wodonga, it's now 42-29. Wodonga over Yarrawonga. Yarrawonga, depending on the Raiders' score, which is currently locked at 8, they're 8, trailing Rovers 9, but once again, that would be a very early score that hasn't progressed. Yarrawonga could drop top spot today based on their percentage if Raiders have a good win.
1: Yep, and thanks to our correspondent Rowley, Newton has kicked two goals for the Lions, and they lead by 23 points at the start of the third quarter, and we'll get the stats shortly with Nat.
16: That's the guy with the
15: Messler. Just quickly, been in both rooms. Thanks to both clubs for having an open-door policy with the rooms. Craig Miller was skating their work rate, especially defensively, and their discipline. And he's talked about this. He's talked about a quarter time now, again at halftime, about this tease length for his midfielders. He feels his midfielders aren't playing near as tight as they need to be. Yeah. He feels their defenders aren't. They're giving North Albury way too much space. As I said, it's been one percentages and turnovers that have killed both sides, basically because of the speed of the game. So, he was very big on discipline and that you execute the high percentage stuff, not try and do the fancy stuff and layer rise. He's very big on the discipline, both of his midfielders and defenders. From the point of view of Tim Broomhead, really, he feels that at times they've overrushed the ball. He's very big on trying to get feedback from every one of his groups in the room as to how they feel they're going. Yeah. So that they did feel that at times, they probably need to be a bit more defensive in the midfield, get more body contact on. And they also felt that because of the turnovers, Myrtleford are very very often. Have a player that's running out to the far side of the ground and netball courts to the side of the ground for a turnover at half back to really get that run and gun. Ben Ragone was really big on, we have to have someone mark that man. We have to be clever enough that guy doesn't break, get out on his own and create that end-to-end transition. So in all, I think both sides feel that they can tighten up a bit. Both sides feel they need to control the ball. And both sides feel that it's the one percenters. It's the end kick. As I said, I think Myrtleford have dropped four uncontested marks where they've had the ball spent before they've received it. They both need to just sharpen up on that high percentage play.
1: Yep. And for Mitch Del Bosco, Electrical, we've got the stats with Nat.
16: Oh, thank you so much. And hello to Paul and Gay, who have been listening. At Rowley, maybe. We have a look at the individual stats. Ashton McPherson from Myrtleford, 9. Mitch Del Bosco, 7. Riley Smith, 7. Josh Maraca, 9. Simon Curtis, a bit quiet in that quarter, Nick. Jackson East, 16. Damon Harrington, 11. Nicholas Ferguson, 8. Lachlan Mioto, 8. For North Albury, Ben Ragone playing a great game, 17. Flynn Gardner also playing a good game, 14. Tim Broomhead and Darcy Cullen, 11. Julian Hayes, 22. Jack Penny, 13. Ben Ralph, very impressed with him, 9. Mackenzie, 12. And Jack King, 9. Then we have a look at the team stats. They're pretty even, the headouts and inside 50s. But Murford's 2 up on the running bounces and the 3 kicks. Centre clearances are pretty even, as to as marks more precision kicks. It's not much in it at the moment, and it's probably, as Rhys alluded to, some of the drop marks that have allowed the opposition in.
2: Yeah, it has. I reckon both teams have ultimately had a fair few turnovers. So
16: yes. So hello to John at Howlong on his way to work, who's listening to us.
2: Oh, is he? On his way to work?
16: Yeah, 3 o'clock he started.
2: There you go.
0: I'll shout out there. Thank you for listening.
16: Yeah.
2: So, third quarter about to get underway here. Kotzer up against Gribben. Up they go. Gribben won it down. Maraca tried to go through. Wasn't able to beat the penny tackle. So, back in the middle again.
16: Curtis in the middle.
2: Up they go. One down this time by Kotzer. Ball at ground level. Nice pick up there by Agosta. Kicks it inside 50. Looking for Thomason. Couldn't take the mark. Thomason does well. Crashes the pack. He might have given away a free kick in the process there because he didn't have eyes on the footy.
0: Bit unlucky. He was pushed into there.
2: Goes to McKenzie, who found Campbell. Campbell kicks it up to centre wing. Getting his hand pass out there was McIntosh. Ball at ground level. Nice pick up there by Graham. Finds Penny. They're out here. If he can get the hand pass over the top there to Flynn Gardner. Over the top to Cody Gardner. Cody Gardner kicks it inside 50. It was probably a poor kick. More into space. Favours Riccardi. Goes backwards. Finds Brady Sharp. Brady Sharp kicks short. And it's been marked there by Simon Curtis at halfback. So Curtis goes out wide. Finds Murphy Dale. Centre wing on the far side of the ground, Murphy Dale. Chip short. Looking for Curtis, who takes the mark and keeps running. Shows a bit of it to the opposition. Kicks it inside 50, looking for Smith. He had to go down to all hands and knees to grab it. And the umpire says, holding the ball. He might have...
17: Once again, two half-volleyed kicks that have put their forwards under pressure.
2: So free kick there going the way of Cullen. Cullen kicks back and finds Isaac Campbell at fullback. So Isaac Campbell... Probably could have switched the play. Might have been the better option. That number's out there. He's kicks a bad one. It's been marked by Riley Smith. Smith kicks it inside 50. Here's Murphy Dale. He takes the mark 48 metres out. And he's going to go back and have a shot at goal. Is he? I don't think he looks confident from there. It might just be on his distance. He's going to go over the top there to Curtis. Curtis under pressure. Oh, well done there by Flynn Gardner. Caused the turnover. Ball at ground level. The umpire says play on. No, it's a free
17: shoulder,
2: kick.
17: Over the shoulder.
2: So Flynn Gardner, the recipient, sweeps a hand pass out wide to Jack Penny. Penny stops and props, goes in board. Drop mark there by Graham. Myrtleford have the numbers. Del Bosco picks it up. Sweeps a hand pass over the top there to Maraca. Back there to East. East goes with the left foot. Kicks inside 50. North Aubrey have the numbers. And a defensive mark's been taken by Cullen.
0: So Cullen... looking out towards, that's Julian Hayes, looking back in board. His kick is short, barely on the 15, play on, in fact. That is Rigoni. His kick out towards the wing. The wing in taken there by Isaac Campbell. Now he's got an option up the line. Does he take it? No, he doesn't. Stops and props. Well set up there by Myrtleford.
2: Has got nothing to kick to here, Campbell.
0: No, hemmed in on the boundary line. Oh, it's a good set of candy around Miotto. Goes to my man, McKenzie. McKenzie arcing right back into the back line. And there is Tim Broomhead. Broomhead kicks to the outer side. Flynn Gardner, he's been involved, couldn't take the mark. It's a battle out there on the far wing. North Aubrey get it through. I think that's Crelly. Crelly, his kick goes to Penny. And Penny just stops and props on the outer wing.
2: So Penny has to assess his options now. It's a six-point margin here. No change to the score at halftime. Kicks up the line. Mark's been taken by King just inside the boundary. He's two kicks from home here, Jack King. Myrtleford have got numbers back, so he's going to have to find a target. Might have to lower the eyes here. Does exactly that. He'll send it up to about 40 metres out. East in best position. He's played a blinder, Jackson East.
0: One of the best on ground.
2: Goes out wide. Finds Declan Bren. Bren's just got to stop here. Wait for the cavalry to arrive. Has to assess his options. He kicks up the line. Looking for Riley Sharp. Well done there by Pope. Ball at ground level. Picked up there by Sharp. Oh, smart hand pass. Over the top to Beatty. Beatty sweeps a hand pass over the top there to Miotto. Oh, oh, he tried to milk the tackle. The umpire said, well...
0: A free kick.
2: But the officiating umpire made the right call. Yep. He tried to duck the head to draw the free kick. And the umpire called play on, which was the right option. And the non-officiating umpire has called a high tackle. So I don't disagree with either decision, to be honest. So Miotto, chip short. Uh-oh. It wasn't 15 to Riley Sharp. It just goes high up and under ball. Spike forward by Rigoni. Only as far as Jake Sharp. Barging his way through was Maraca. Got a hand pass over the top to East. East from 50. He's just going to send it to the top of the square looking for Murphy Dale. Good punch away there by the North Aubrey defender in Foster Gardner. And the umpire says we'll have a ball up about 20 metres out from goal. So up they go. Kotzer wins it down. Ball at ground level. The umpire again says give it to me. We're still about 20 metres out from the Myrtleford goal. Up they go again. Smith wins it down this time for the Saints. Spills to Flynn Gardner. Kicks it out wide, looking for King. Takes a good mark there close to the boundary. Had to stretch to take it. He chips backwards. Back to Flynn Gardner. They're out here if they can get the switch across. Pope takes the mark at fullback. He's got McKenzie on. Can he find him by foot? He does.
0: Good mark.
2: McKenzie takes the mark at halfback. And North Albury will look to go forward.
0: So McKenzie back in board. And, oh, good mark taken under the circumstances by Graham. Looks back toward the wing. That one not so much. That's Agosta. Agosta gets it over the top. That is Turwin. Turwin, oh, was he pushed? He was. And that will be a free kick to Riley Sharp. That is not the guy you want to give a free kick to. Good, good forward line pressure. Good forward entry there by Myrtleford. And it really forced the error out of North Albury.
17: I reckon he's had a bit of a dirty day, Truen, so far, but he's got a chance to make up for it. He covers the ground so quickly, but he struggled to get his hands on it and be positive. That way, he kicked it to a danger area. He kicked it to Sharp, who was in front of two defenders and created the opportunity. He's got to finish, though, now.
0: Might not win the day, but you have to win the moments, and he did there, Truen.
2: Not sure there was too much in the free kick there, though, Richard, to Riley Sharp.
17: He was the big man in front. I don't think they really got over the shoulder or chopped the arms.
0: On his approach now, Riley Sharp, not far out, slight angle, kick looking good, on its way, goal umpire doesn't move, goal number two, and we have got our seventh goal to Myrtleford. They hit further in front on the DLG Aluminium scoreboard. Back to Dave in the studio. Do not adjust your dial.
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0: So 7-5-47 plays North Albury's 5-5-35 on the DLG Aluminium and Glazing scoreboard. Ball goes up. Looks like Agosta in the ruck. Couldn't quite win it down. Jackson East lays a strong tackle. I think that might have been on Gardner. It was. That is, Cody Gardner. Yep. Ball up. Centre of the ground. The rucks go at it. One down there by, I think it was Kotzer.
2: Yep.
0: Kotzer. His tap. And it's another ball up. So a few stalemates here in the centre of the ground. Nick.
2: So two goal margin. Up they go. Both players wrestle. It might be a free kick, though, the way of Gribben, is it, for a jumper hold?
0: Yep.
2: No, Kotzer.
17: Not often you see that with all the wrestling we have in the ruck. That's interesting.
0: Especially today.
2: So Kotzer kicks immediately, finds Foster Gardner, two kicks from home. Nice short kick here. They need to man up Myrtleford.
0: Cody Gardner
2: takes the mark. He's two kicks from home. Got an option deep there. In Mooney, goes that direction. It's a good kick. It's into space. Myrtleford have the numbers. No mark taken. Ball at ground level. Picked up by Mooney. Under pressure from two Myrtleford defenders. A couple of nervous moments there for North Albury in defence. So another stoppage about 30 metres out from goal. Kotzer up against Gribben. Kotzer wins it down. Taken by Cody Gardner. Nice hand pass over the top there to McIntosh. McIntosh kicks it. It's fallen about 25 metres out from goal. Could have been a free kick to Graham there. He didn't have the footy. Well done there by Gardner in Cody. Over the top! Oh, it's bounced over Harrington!
17: That's goal of the year, boys.
2: He's not the tallest defender, Harrington, but the ball jumped over the top of him. And Cody Gardner's got a goal, and we're back to a six-point margin here at the McNamara Reserve.
17: That is seriously the best one I've seen this year. For him to fend off twice, hold his territory, come back inside, and then deliberately stab the kick over the defender. Great work.
0: Yeah, how good was that? He literally had the whole town of Myrtleford on him and somehow found some space to kick a magnificent snap goal.
2: And so second goal there to Cody Gardner. Back to a six-point margin. Myrtleford 7-5-47, North Albury 6-5-41 on the DLG Aluminium and Glazing scoreboard. Cody Gardner, I reckon, in contention for Albury's Inspirations Paint Player of the Day.
0: Gribben and Kotzer.
2: Back in the middle. Kotzer wins it down again. Ball at ground level. Overrunning it was Maraca. Well done by Kotzer. He had to lay a strong tackle there and does.
0: He's followed up his ruck work pretty well today, Gribben.
2: He's had, Kotzer's
0: and Kotzer.
2: been probably the best ruckman on the ground so far, I
0: agreed.
2: Reckon.
0: Agreed. Yep. Cots is who I meant, by the way. Sorry.
2: Pretty much ruck solo all day. Gribben this time wins it down. Oh, kick out of the air there by Maraca. Up to half forward. Well done by Foster Gardner. Got a hand pass, but he's turned it over. Oh, follows up well again there, Foster Gardner. Kicks it out. Looking for Graham, takes a nice pickup. They're out here on the far side. Ragone's taken the ball. He just had to think about it for a moment. He goes backwards there to Moncrief. Moncrief goes back to Ragone. They're out in the middle of the ground. Nice mark taken there. Is it by Graham? It is Graham. Graham.

0: Yep. Goes out wide, finds Flynn Gardner. Gardner has a bit of run. He gets past Riley Sharp a bit too easy there. Goes out wide. Finds King. Nice mark taken just inside the boundary. Looks to play on immediately, King. Centres the ball to about 40 metres out from goal. Curtis takes the mark. Opted to play on. Probably didn't have to. He spirals a kick out wide. Foot race. Getting there first is Moncrief. Can he pick it up cleanly? He wasn't able to do so. Under pressure from Agosta. And there'll be a boundary throw in 50 metres out from North Albury's goal.
1: Yarra,
0: 6-point margin.
1: Yarrawonga have hit the lead, 5-6-36 over Wodonga, 5-3-33. The Magpies, 10-7-67 over Coleraugan, 3-7-25.
0: Kotz won it down there, Reece.
2: He did, yep. Ball going. Penny gets the kick away as he was dragged down. And it's in now to Petherbridge. Petherbridge, his kick was short, play on the call. Goes to Sharp. Sharp goes across there to, I think that is Del Bosco.
1: Del Bosco.
2: Del Bosco looks wider to the pocket there. This is Maraca. What can he do with it? Brings it back in board with a short kick over towards East. East, good work. Now, the marker's on here. No, well done by North Albury. Sport that one. Broomhead involved. Gets the hands away. Oh, he's got the 1-2 there with Gardner. Broomhead now goes across to the centre. And I think that's Hayes. Hayes with it. Goes back around towards, it could be King, I think. King back in board to the centre, looking to use the corridor a little bit there. Flynn Gardner had a lot of it. Kicks forward, long, in towards the pocket. Big pack of players, Middleford Spoil. And there's a bit of a stalemate. Ball goes out of bounds. That'll be a boundary throw in on the forward flank.
1: 11-point lead to the Panthers, 7-4-46. Lead the Albury Tigers, 5-5-35.
2: 7-5-47 to 6-5-41 here on the DLG Aluminium and Glazing scoreboard, Nick.
0: So boundary throw in. Gribben wins it down. Ball at ground level. Hand pass got out there. Was by Del Bosco. A shot at goal for North Albury. It's gone the way. I think it's to Cooper McIntosh. They get around him.
2: Deserves it.
0: And scores a level here at the McNamara Reserve. And on the DLG Aluminium and Glazing scoreboard, it's 47 apiece. We'll just wait for I think it's 7-5-47 apiece.
2: It is.
0: It's,
2: yep.
0: 13 minutes gone, and we'll go back to the studio.
3: 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Sponsors Nutrient Ivan Agencies also cover the weekly Wodonga livestock sales.
0: So scores level here at the McNamara Reserve. We've got the close one. So back
2: once
0: in
2: again.
0: The middle. Hey.
2: Once again with these two.
0: Yeah, so it's a good game of Ovens and Murray football here.
2: I like this move. Riley Smith into the ruck against Kotzer.
0: Up against Kotzer. Kotzer won it down. Rigoni got there first. He tried to shrug the tackle. Well done by East. Got a hand pass over the top to Curtis, who's gone on ball. Curtis goes out wide. Finds Jake Sharp by foot. Sharp over the top. Finds a teammate there. I think it was Bren. Goes into the pocket.
2: Gentlemen, really quickly, that was Chris Leonelli with the goal.
0: Is that why they got around him? Might have been the first senior goal there. Kick inside 50 is a scrubby one. North Albury have the numbers. Hayes takes it. Can he pick it up cleanly? Sweeps a hand pass backwards to Cullen. They're out here on the broadcast side.
2: Crowley.
0: And a nice mark's been taken by Angus Crowley.
2: Now, Crowley is hemmed in on the boundary line. Has to go long down the line to the number 20. And James Pope couldn't quite take the mark. It was really good pressure there. I think that was by Riley Sharp. And the ball spills out of bounds. Broadcast side just back behind the flank. And into the ruck, we've got Smith up against Kotzer. As the two giant men do battle, taps one down by Smith. Smith gets it down there to Beatty. Beatty, his kick, spoiled in the play there.
0: Well done by Broomhead.
2: Oh, brilliant done. Brilliantly done there by Broomhead. Kicks forward, a slip there by the defender. Is that a mark? No, free kick paid.
0: Mark to Petherbridge.
2: It's marked to Petherbridge. I thought it might have been a free. He's kicked a sharp. Sharp looking out of sight. He's found McPherson. McPherson, what can he do with it? He finds Harrington. Harrington out there on the far wing now. And he's just assessing his options. Handballs over the top to McPherson. Does really well. Another handball gets it to, I think it might have been Gribben. Gribben's kick long inside forward 50. Big spoil, big pack of players. I think that might have been Flingardner with it. And now there's Rigoni. Rigoni's had a lot of it. Looks to the outer side, Nick.
0: So it's been marked out there. I think, is it by...
2: Is that King?
0: Yep. No, it's Cody Gardner. Cody Gardner kicks up the line. It's a bad kick. It's been turned over. Mark being taken by Ashton McPherson. So McPherson, centre wing on the far side of the ground. Goes inboard. Finds Curtis. Curtis immediately hand passes over the top to Beatty. Beatty kicks it inside 50. Oh, looking for Gribben. Nice punch away there by Cullen. Picked up there by McIntosh. Goes and finds his teammate there in Campbell. Campbell finds a teammate there. And it's been marked by Mooney in the back pocket. Has to assess his options. Eckhart. I've seen the number three. Marked by Flynn Gardner.
2: Yeah, him did well here in North Albury.
0: Played a good game so far, Flynn Gardner. Chip short. Over the top, looking for Rigoni. Showed a lot of it. Well done by Miotto. Forced the turnover. Picked up by Riccardi. Hand pass to Curtis, who centres the ball to the top of the square. Oh, well done again there by Pope. Over the top to Eckert by hand. Now finds Hayes. Hayes kicks it out of defence. Out wide. Finds Broomhead. He's worn Gorman like a glove. If he hasn't worn gloves before, he has now. So finds Hayes. Hayes will hand pass back to Broomhead with the 1-2. Just shrugs the tackle of Gorman and says, you can't catch me. Kicks into the middle of the ground. Ian Ellie kicks, takes the mark. Now he kicks it out wide. It's a foot race. North Albury have the numbers. Oh, taken in a high tackle there, I reckon, was Cody Gardner. And it's going to be a free kick. Over the top there. It kicked inside 50 by Ian Ellie. No mark paid. On all fours was McPherson. Close to a push in the back, I reckon. Umpire says play on. And now he crosses himself and says we'll have a ball up about 25 metres out from North Albury's goal. Score's still level. 47 apiece here on the DLG Aluminium and Glazing scoreboard. Smith wins it down for the Saints. Spills, though, to King. Hand pass over the top there. Is it Ian Ellie again? He's got two in 3 minutes, Ian Ellie. He's never kicked a goal in Ovens and Murray football. Now he's got two in 3 minutes.
2: If we didn't know him before, and we North know him
0: Albury,
2: now.
0: North Albury have got the lead by 6 points on the DLG Aluminium and Glazing scoreboard. Back to the studio.
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1: 5 points the margin at Yarrawonga. Yarrawonga 5-8-38, lead the Bulldogs 5-3-33.
2: Interesting games everywhere.
0: So back in the middle here. As you just said, Richard, off air, probably North Albury have taken the best of their chances in this quarter, whereas Myrtleford haven't. So right, back in
2: Cotter
0: the middle.
2: Wins it out. And is Smith following up his ruck work. It's going to be a nil-all draw and a ball up inside the centre circle with Smith and Kotzer once again to do battle. Ball goes up. Tapped, I think, by Smith. Couldn't quite get a kick away was Jackson East. Now it comes out, bobbles out there to Myrtleford. True, and I think gets the kick away. But once again, it's Eckhart.
5: Harrington.
2: Back there. Harrington, in fact. Marked by Eckhart. That's a good mark, too.
0: By Hayes,
2: yes, he's been everywhere. This is a Gardner. This is Foster Gardner. He's streaming through the centre. Broomhead got a decision to make, and he is gone. Caught stone cold.
0: He had nothing to go to there, Broomhead.
2: Oh, don't give away 50.
0: He had to take the contact because he had nothing to hand pass to
2: McPherson
0: there.
2: McPherson with a great tackle. Now he's sizing his options up. Goes to the outer side. He's got Curtis. Has had a little bit of it in this quarter. Kicks a little bit of a scrubber, but Riccardi could do something with it here. His kick is a centering kick toward the square. Big pack of players forms, and it's punched through by Pope. And the one rush behind, and it's 8-6-54. North Albury lead Myrtleford 7-6-48 on the DLG Aluminium Glazing scoreboard. Nick?
0: So North Albury lead by 5 points. So Hayes will bring it back into play here for the Hoppers. It's a high up and under ball. Looking for Mooney. Probably could have been a free kick. Wasn't paid. Well done there by Moncrief. Hand pass over the top to Cody Gardner, in fact. He kicks up the line looking for Coe. Well done there by Brady Sharp.
2: What a mark.
0: Showed his experience there. Brady Sharp kicks up the line. Mark's been taken here by Agosta. Centre wing on the broadcast side. His team trails by 5 points as we approach three-quarter time here. He kicks inside 50, looking for Miotto. The North Albury defenders spoil each other. Gribben, he tried to flick it out to Truan. Does so. Truan goes with the right foot banana, but it was too much banana and not enough accuracy. He's kicked it out of bounds on the full.
2: Yep, too much banana, not enough smoothie there, unfortunately. He's had a bit of a rough old day, Truan.

0: Pope's been good too. Hayes has just been great all game.
1: So Hayes just takes a moment to settle himself. He'll drive it long out of defence.
0: Close to the boundary
1: line.
0: It's
1: a high up and under ball. Looking for Mooney. Had three to beat. Well done by Penny. Hand pass to Coe. Coe's in all sorts of trouble here. He was never going to get a hand pass out.
0: McPherson's tackled really well in this quarter, and there's a bit going on. Shoved down. No free given.
2: So 46 points the margin at Wangaratta. 11-11 plays 4-7. And McLoonan with three goals.
1: So Kotzer up against Sharp. Riley Sharp. Riley Sharp wins it down. Ball at ground level. Well done by East. Shrugged the tackle, got a kick inside 50. It was over the top of Smith, picked up by Riccardi.
0: Nice tackle
1: laid by McKenzie, and sees it across the boundary. So it'll be a boundary throw in 40 metres out from the Myrtleford goal. They trail by 5 points, 22 minutes gone on the DLG aluminium and glazing scoreboard.
0: Boundary throw in Riley Smith. Now there is a free kick picked out there to Kotzer, I think he was held on to. And Kotzer now sizing up his options. He's basically going to kick it back towards Flingardner, who's had a lot of it. Flingardner at fullback switches across. And it's marked there by Darcy Cullen. Cullen. Onto the outer side wing. Nobody there. Just an easy mark taken there on the wing by North Albury.
1: It might be Isaac Campbell out there, I think.
0: I think it is Campbell by the look of it. He was just by himself. Uncontested mark. Nowhere to go to, though.
1: If he's a left footer, it's Campbell.
0: It's Campbell. He's kicked. So good. Straight back to Myrtleford in Riley Sharp. Brady Sharp now goes to the number two in Jake Sharp. He goes. He switches play. Riley Smith the target. He's moved well to get to that. Riley Smith now just on the back flank. Looking to go short. He does indeed do that. And he finds Del Bosco, a very good ball user. Now, he does have Diesel Beatty on the wing. Doesn't go to him, though. Switches play to the outer side. Back toward Jake Sharp. Jake Sharp, his kick along the wing. Finds Maraca. What can he do with it? He might even go back in board here. I think he will. He does. And he goes to Riley Sharp. Riley Sharp just heaves the ball inside forward 50. Ball lands about 30 metres in front of goal. It's Miotto. It's Miotto. It is Miotto with a fantastic goal to Myrtleford. And what a fantastic finish. Really good build-up there by Myrtleford. Do not adjust your dials. We'll be back after the break.
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0: Well, Nick, that was a fantastic goal. A much needed goal there as Myrtleford find themselves up by a point. 8-6-54 to 8-5-53 on the DLG aluminium glazing scoreboard.
1: Yep, so they're back in front here, the Alpine Saints. Rucks go up, one down there by Riley Sharp. So it's another contest. Sharp wins it down again. Ball at ground level, Maraca. Might have got it out. No, it was a throw.
0: Mm.
1: So North Albury free kick here going the way of Jack Penny.
0: A bit of a dirty day, Maraca.
1: Mm. He's played all right, though. He's been involved in it. He's had a few disposals. So Penny kicks up to half forward, looking for Mooney. Had a few to beat. Nice pick up there by King. Ball at ground level. Beatty tried to barge his way through. Nice pick up by Mooney. Sweeps a hand pass out there to McKenzie, who kicks to the top of the square. Well done by Jake Sharp. Sees it through for a minor score. So scores are level again. 8-6-54 apiece here on the DLG aluminium and glazing scoreboard. Jake Sharp finds Del Bosco by foot. Del Bosco comes towards the broadcast side, finds Jake Sharp again. So the 1-2 between the experienced defenders there, or the experienced players, should I say. And there is the three-quarter time siren. Couldn't be any closer if you tried. 8-6-54 apiece, Myrtleford and North Albury. Goal kickers for the Alpine Saints, two goals each to Riley Sharp and Lockie Miotto. Singles to Bren Gorman East and McPherson. For North Albury, two goals to Broomhead, Cody Gardner, and to Chris Ianelli. Two in the quarter for him, actually. And singles to Ralph and Penny. So all tied up here at the McNamara Reserve at three-quarter time. We'll go back to the studio and be back shortly.
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8: Okay, before we go back to the McNamara Reserve, let's take a look at the AFL. And geez, this game is almost finished, but it is close. Melbourne, 112. Fremantle, 109. So Melbourne lead by 3 points, and the game is almost finished. I reckon there's about 2 or 3 minutes left in the final quarter, and Melbourne lead by 3 points. So it is a beauty down at the MCG. So hopefully Nick and them can let us know the final result when they get it, which will be in about 2 or 3 minutes' time. OK, let's go back to the McNamara Reserve. Gentlemen.
9: Thanks, David. So three-quarter time here at the McNamara Reserve, and it could not get any closer. 8-6-54 apiece on the DLG Aluminium and Glazing scoreboard. And we've got a number of players in contention for Aubrey's Inspiration Paint Player of the Day. And, Reece, I think it's been a really good, fast-paced game of footy. Both teams have made some skill errors at times, but it's all to play for now. North Aubrey will be up and about. They'll be wanting to, as we mentioned earlier, trying to upset Myrtleford's run home. And look at the supporters around both huddles. Like, you know, yes, you know, North Aubrey are the travelling side. They've got reasonable representation around the huddle, but all the Myrtleford supporters have got out to try and rally the troops, because it's going to be a big last quarter here, I think, at the McNamara Reserve.
10: Yeah, I think all the businesses have pretty well shut here in Myrtleford as they have come down to cheer their side on.
11: Yeah, but you know, as we drove into town, they, you know, waved us through and they had the...
9: Well, yeah.
10: Yeah, it was a ticker tape parade and everything. Yeah. I've been really impressed with that quarter. Yeah, it might have been skill errors, but it wasn't as flat as the second quarter. Both teams were playing really positively and trying to score. That's the key. That's what's got to happen. I think Jackson East has been absolutely enormous today. And Lockie Miotto has just been fantastic as well. Always dangerous around the ball, especially in the front half. don't know if he's quite ready. He's got the headphones on.
9: We'll just get some quick stats.
10: Yeah, quick stats with Nat.
9: With thanks to Myrtleford's Mawson's Landscaping Centre, Nat.
11: Yep, Ben Regrani, 21. Flynn Gardner, 25. Tim Broomhead playing a great game for 20. Jackson East, 23. Simon Curtis, 16. Damon Harrington, 15. Lachie Miotto, 11. And McPherson, 15. Back to you, Nick.
9: And with thanks to Myrtleford's Nutrient Ivone Agency Real Estate, we've got Richard and we've got Gambo there shortly. Richard, what do you got from the North Albury huddle?
12: Tim Broomhead really impressed with the work rate. He thought that the organisation in their back six was excellent, the way they've been able to control and spread the ball. He's also really impressed with the fact that very, very rarely have their defenders had to go up one-on-one. There's been really good team defence. He put to them, we've been competitive to quarter time, we've been competitive to half time, we're dead level at three-quarter time. This club wants to win games of football, so you've got to find that 90% to go to 105 or 110. You've got to find that extra bit in you that is going to propel us to a full game of winning football. They reckon they owe Myrtleford a couple, so they're really keen on getting over the top of them today. Could we have, for the second time this year, a couple of sides that trade one-point wins? It's going to be a fascinating watch. Over to Ian.
13: Yep. Myrtleford coach Craig Milling wants them to really be careful the way they move the ball in the forward line. He just feels that they're giving North Albury too many opportunities to clear the ball from their forward line by getting the ball out in the far side. Declan Brenn, looks like he might have an injury. He could be out of the game for the rest of the contest because that means that they're one player down with the rotation. But Myrtleford, there's really a bit of anxiety in the camp. They just feel that they're not playing as well as what they can, and like they need a big 10 minutes at the start of the last quarter, get a couple of goals, and just keep North Albury goalless to get the home crowd behind them. That's what they're hoping could happen to win the game.
9: Mm. Yeah, well, it looks like, it does look like Bren's got the shirt on, and he's got a fair bit of tape around the left. What's that, left calf? So,
10: left calf, yep.
9: Or right calf, should I say. Sorry, right calf as he's looking at us.
10: Right calf's left.
9: Yeah, opposite to the left is right. So
11: Brimhead and Curtis are starting off in the middle, Nick.
9: Yeah, good duel.
12: And Riley Smith in the ruck up against Kotzer. Kotzer's been mighty. This is going to be interesting as whether Smith can actually push forward or whether they can actually use Gribben down there as another key forward as well.
10: Gribben forward, I reckon.
9: It's interesting. They've obviously broken the tag between Gorman and Broomhead, so we'll see whether Broomhead can have impact in the last quarter. So here we go. Kotzer up against Smith. Scores level.
10: Hold on,
9: Smith wins it down. Ball at ground level. Taken there by Regoni. He's not going anywhere, as Smith said, no, I've got you.
10: Great Wallace Smith, isn't he? He's a huge lad.
9: So up they go again. Both ruckmen holding. Well done by Kotzer. Won it down to Broomhead, who kicks it up to half forward. Good punch away there by Beatty, but North Albury have the numbers. Picked up there by Graham. Over the top to Broomhead. Broomhead, he's had two disposals already in the opening 2 minutes, or opening, sorry, 15 seconds. Ball at ground level. North Albury have the numbers. Oh, Cody Gardner, he's... Kick was smothered at the last minute.
10: That was a clutch smother by Sharp.
9: Umpire said play on, and now he says we'll have a ball up.
10: What a clutch smother there by Brady Sharp. Goal saver.
12: King was stiff too. I thought he could have had over the shoulder.
9: So up they go. Mooney up against Sharp. One down by Sharp. A kick out there was by... I'm not sure. Oh, it was by East it was, but it's been marked by Regoni. Regoni, is he going to go back and have a shot? The man on the mark's at about 48 metres.
10: Interesting to see if he's got the distance.
9: So he's going to have to kick from right on the arc of 50 here, Regoni. A very good player.
10: He's had a great game, hasn't he, Nick?
11: Broomhead going into the 10-metre square. He'll be roaming it.
9: So Regoni, kick on goal, right on the arc of 50. It's not going to be a goal. It's to the top of the square. It's off hands. Well done in the end by the Myrtleford defence to see it across. Broomhead had a half moment there. So North Albury have the lead by 1 point here on the DLG Aluminium and Glazing scoreboard.
11: Jake Sharp kicking out.
9: Yep, Jake Sharp will bring the ball back into play. He goes out the far side of the ground. A long kick, looking for Riley Smith in best position. Good spoil at last minute there by Pope. Spills to Kotzer, taken there by McIntosh. He probably didn't quite have the footy. Ball at ground level, and it's going to be a free kick, is it, going the way of Riley Sharp. Centres the ball to Beatty, takes the mark at half back. Has to assess his options.
10: Good setup by North Albury.
9: So Beatty goes out wide, finds Smith. Been good, but not at his usual best today, Riley Smith. Can he have an impact in the last quarter? Finds Curtis. He's had an impact in the game. Goes out wide. Finds Harrington. Harrington, two kicks from home. He'll send it to the top of the square, looking for Acosta. Oh, well done last minute there by McKenzie. Put the spoil on, and it's gone through for a minor score. We're level again. 8-7-55 apiece here on the DLG Aluminium and Glazing scoreboard. 2.5 minutes gone. No, it was no score. No score, so it was a ball up. North Albury have the numbers here. They work it out through McKenzie. Hand passes backwards to Campbell. Campbell and finds his teammate there in Ian Alley.
10: Ian Alley, two goals in the third quarter. He's been really good. He's hemmed in on the boundary line, looking back across his defensive 50.
9: Just a quick score check. North Albury lead by a point. Right. And the umpires must have deemed that he must have gone off the mark there,
10: I think so, yep. He went off his line. He sort of played onto the right, so it's going to be a boundary throw-in. Mm-hmm. That's a shame. That's a real shame. Chance here for Myrtleford.
9: So Kotzer and Sharp in the ruck.
10: Kotzer and Sharp. They've been doing battle pretty well today. Kotzer's probably taken the points, but Sharp's done all right too in a few positions. Costa with the kick out. Now the ball's come in there to Ragone. He's been absolutely everywhere. Ian Ellie again. Now he's going to get a free kick. It's a play on advantage, Jackson East. And there is a shot at goal. Oh, it's hit Riccardi. The post by Riccardi. He's starting to look lively around the stoppages, Nick.
9: Scores level again.
10: Scores level. So 8-7-55 apiece on the DLG Aluminium and Glazing scoreboard.
9: So it's been marked there by Flynn Gardner. Finds Foster Gardner. They're still at half back here, the Hoppers. So scores are level. Goes backwards to Hayes. Had a nervous moment there, Hayes, but was able to do well, take the mark. He's got a player out here in McKenzie. Finds him.
10: Good mark, but takes took it off mark. His bootlaces.
9: He kicks a scrubby one. Myrtleford had the numbers. Picked up here by Ferguson. Ferguson, a short kick, finds Riccardi. He's gained an extra probably 10 metres there, Riccardi. Plays on, kicks inside 50, looking for Smith. Spills out the back. Ooh. Oh, well done there by Gorman. And he lays a strong tackle on the North Albury player there in Pope.
10: Pope was really good. He read that play. He was out if Pope wasn't there.
9: So ball up. Smith against Kotzer. Smith wins it down. Picked up there by Gorman. And the umpire says we'll have another ball up. We're still 30 metres out from the Myrtleford goal. Smith wins it down. Straight down there to
12: 14 points the margin at the JC Lowe Oval. Yarrawonga ahead 6-12 to 5-4.
9: So Smith wins it down. Ball at ground level. Taken there was by Ragone. Taken in the end by Miotto, who had a shot at goal, and he misses to the near side. So Myrtleford are in front by 0.8856 to North Albury, 8-7-55. On the DLG Aluminium and Glazing scoreboard.
12: And back to 4 points at the Albury Sports Ground. Lamington 9-5, lead Albury 8-7.
9: And Hayes will bring the ball back
13: Owen
9: in.
13: Owen Kay, Worrowley 11-4, Bright 6-6, 10 in the last quarter.
9: So Hayes hand passed over the top there to, Pope, who was looking for a teammate, picked up by Ragone. Hand pass over the top there, finds Kotzer. Kotzer hand passes over the top there to the runner. Ragone, who kicks inside 50, sits for Ralph. Oh, Petherbridge was wrong-footed and did well in the end to lay a tackle on Ralph.
10: Well, Ralph kind of just crawled into him there, really, didn't he?
9: He did well there, Petherbridge, to save the goal.
12: How was Ragone through half-forward, though?
10: Yeah. Oh, fantastic. So dangerous. So here is Penny with it. He's been wrapped up immediately, I think, by Jackson East, who's been absolutely everywhere. And there's a ball up in the dangerous position, forward pocket here for North Albury. What can they do here? Can they pinch a goal? The Rucks go at it. Big punch there by Sharp. But it's sharked by McIntosh. And it's just touched on the line. I think it might have been Harrington with that.
9: Scores level again.
10: Oh, what is going to be the tiebreaker? 8-8-56 apiece on the DLG Aluminium scoreboard. The kick from Sharp finds, Ferguson. It was Ferguson. Yep, Ferguson. He's gone to McPherson. McPherson in board. I think that's Murphy Dale, who's been fantastic today. Finds Del Bosco. Good user of the footy. Goes forward on the far flank. Good body work used there by Riccardi, but couldn't bring the mark down. Ball ends up...
12: One over the shoulder, Riccardi. Got one over the shoulder. Got the plate advantage.
10: Free kick advantage. So Riccardi, his kick inside, but a good mark by Cody Gardner, who's been everywhere. That was a dangerous ball inside forward 50 there to Myrtleford. Cody Gardner, he finds Isaac Campbell. Campbell, just starved of options here, just sizing up his options there. Finds Foster Gardner. The Gardners have been everywhere, all very good. Foster Gardner looking toward the centre square. Fumbled there by Ian Ely, unfortunately. It attracts a crowd, and there's a ball up right on the... Is it holding the ball? I thought it might have been a ball up. I didn't really see an
12: advantage. The longer they take, the more negative it's going to be if you've got the ball in your hands.
10: So who has it now? It's Del Bosco, I think. No. So Del Bosco, if he's going to have a shot, he's going to be kicking.
9: Has he got the distance in the old leg from there, Nat? I think he might be a bit too far out.
11: Too far out.
10: 51 out if he's going to have a shot, because the guy on the mark is pretty well 49 metres out. So, and I think Del Bosco, he's on his approach now. He's got a long run up. It's going to go to the top of the square at least now. There's Smith. What a mark.
11: What a
10: good pass by Del Bosco. Sets it up beautifully. And Riley Smith, he deserves a goal. He's battled hard. He probably hasn't won the ruck battle with Kotzer, but he has held his own and done some really good things. And this will be a fantastic boost to Myrtleford's confidence going in just before 9 minutes.
9: Put him in front of you.
10: Into the fourth quarter. It does, yep. It will be a goal of difference. It's currently tied at 8-8-56 on the DLG Aluminium and Glazing scoreboard. Riley Smith. He's on his approach now. He won't be kicking from any more than 35 out. And the kick.
9: He's looks. Missed it.
10: It's a tied old kick there by Smith. And they are in front, but only by a minor score.
9: So Melbourne has defeated Fremantle by 4 points AFL. So Hayes kicks the ball back in. Out wide. It's been marked there by Gardner. Was it out of bounds on the full?
12: Certainly was.
9: So yep. It's going to go the way of Brody Riccardi. Riccardi kicks the ball inside 50, looking for a teammate. Oh, well done by Hayes. Put his body on the line, and Smith crashed him.
10: He is a big lad, Smith. That's not who you want running India like that.
9: So the ever-reliable Julian Hayes does well there.
10: Good team first play by Hayes.
9: So boundary throw
11: He's
9: in.
11: Been excellent today.
9: Sharp up against Mooney in the ruck. Sharp wins it down. Taken out there by... by Thomason, but it's turned over, picked up there by Broomhead. Can he get a kick? It's smothered close to the boundary, and the umpire says it's gone across in the end.
12: So 27 points the margin at JC Low. Yarrawonga 8-13-61 lead. Wodonga 5-4-34.
9: Come on, the Pigeons.
10: Bit of an upset. Nick tipped it.
9: So
11: Henrik's picked it.
9: So boundary throw in. Sharp up against Mooney. Sharp wins it down. Taken by Broomhead. Did he have the footy? The umpire said play on. Close to the boundary, and it's been taken across again. So we're still on about the arc of 50, kicking towards the town end, the end that Myrtleford's going to in this last quarter. They lead by a point. Boundary throw in. Sharp wins it down for the Saints. Ball at ground level. Easter's going to get there first. Oh, well done in the end there by Penny. Sees it across the boundary. So we're now about two kicks from Myrtleford's goal. It's been a great game all day. Pretty much level pegging since the first quarter. No team's led by more than about two goals. It's one down there by Sharp. Kotzer tried to pick it up. He got a hand pass over the top there to Penny. Over the top to Crowley by hand. Finds Broomhead. Broomhead, a dinky little kick, finds Ian Alley. Just to the left of centre wing on the far side of the ground, scoreboard side. Up high. Go early was... is it going to be a free kick for non-realistic?
10: Yeah, he has pinned it. Yep.
9: So... Declan Brand, Ferguson, apologies, the recipient, and his hand pass to Jake Sharp was an absolute stinker.
10: This has been the story of the day, Nick, just these handballs missing targets.
11: But then who called for it?
9: Yeah, well, that's right.
10: That too.
9: So it's going to be a boundary throw in, centre wing on the far side. Sharp up against Kotzer. Kotzer wins it down, taken by Maraca. Can he get a hand pass out? No, he kicked it instead. Into the middle of the ground. Well done there by Foster Gardner. Found Hayes. Hayes, a little tap on there by the Hoppers. Picked up there by Ian Alley. He spirals the ball inside 50. It's a two-on-one contest. Oh, almost front-on contact there. The umpire said play on. Well done by Crowley. Got a hand pass to Moncrief. Moncrief over the top to McKenzie. McKenzie got a hand pass out wide to Cody Gardner. And it's going to be a downfield free kick. It's going to go to the top of the square. It was actually Foster Gardner. I apologise. And it might be Ralph that's going to get the free kick. It should be at the top of the square. It should be a North Albury free kick at the top of the square.
12: I think what they're debating is it actually went, it might have gone out of bounds on the full. So therefore, the free kick has occurred. The free kick has occurred after the kick, I'm wondering if the ball's actually gone out of bounds on the full, or whether that matters.
11: Down the ground.
9: It should still be a downfield free kick. Sure, to North Albury, though.
10: Yeah, because there was no advantage, Pat.
11: It's going to Mooney, isn't it?
12: Yeah, it'll go to Mooney. A metre in from the right behind post.
9: Well, Ralph's done really well there. He snuck away really quickly. He didn't want to take the kick,
10: didn't he?
9: So Mooney, he's going to get the free kick. He's about 10 metres out from goal. He's going to have to run around on the left foot. Kick it, goal! That looks pretty good. No.
11: Point.
9: No, it's a point. Geez, it looked pretty good from here.
11: He was celebrating.
9: 8-9-57 apiece here. 13 and a half minutes gone in the final quarter on the DLG Aluminium and Glazing scoreboard.
12: The left is definitely the non-preferred for Mooney, so he was always going to be a bit of a struggle.
9: Well, I actually thought it looked pretty damn good from here.
10: Yeah, it looked like it just faded away late.
11: He liked it.
10: Jake Sharp now with the kick out. Sizing up his options as the sun breaks out further. His kick was pretty good. He finds Riley Sharp, his brother. Where does he go from here? Probably to the outer wing. He's looking, though. Goes in board. That's a good mark taken there by Harrington.
11: St Kilda man, too.
10: Yeah, good St Kilda man.
9: Won't hold that against him.
10: His kick out to the wing. Finds Jackson East, who's been absolutely everywhere. Short, dingy kick is marked there by Miotto. Miotto. What can he do with it? What can't he do with it is more the question. He finds Jake Sharp back in board with a 15-metre pass. They switch play, and it's Beatty now. Driesel Beatty, what a name that is. He's right in the centre of the ground, right on the dirt patch here at McNamara Reserve. Kicks long inside, forward 50. Big pack of players, and what a fantastic mark by Riley Smith. This needs to go through. It's 8-9-57 apiece on the DLG Aluminium and Glazing scoreboard. That was a really good patient build-up there by Myrtleford. They didn't just blaze away without anybody there. Their forward structure was really good. And through the middle, they were just fantastic. Just used the ball well. Weren't afraid to go sideways and kick short. And, yeah, a really good mark there to Riley Sharp going for goal number 3. And he'll be kicking from about 45 or so out. So he's on his approach now.
9: Riley Smith.
10: Riley Smith, sorry.
9: Having his first...
11: You got this
10: my
11: first
10: apologies.
11: Though, right?
9: His first goal.
10: I got 50%. Riley Smith going for his first goal, but
9: again.
10: It's floated away and another behind. So they are in front again. It's by a point, 8-10-58 to 8-9-57 on the DLG Aluminium and Glazing scoreboard. Nick, what do they do to win this game, Myrtleford?
9: Well,
10: got to kick goals.
11: Blow the siren now.
9: Kick goals is a good place to start.
10: Yeah.
9: But anyway, they've had good opportunities. So Hayes is going to bring the ball back in for the Hoppers. He's going to go right down the middle of the ground. It's a long, long kick. Looking for Broomhead. Had to beat Ferguson. Ferguson did well. Ball at ground level. Ferguson had to go down and get it. Under pressure, well done by Cody Gardner.
10: Oh, good
9: handle. He heard the voice of Penny, but couldn't quite get the hand pass to him. Picked up here by Del Bosco. Sends it inside 50. Oh, Cowan's just absolutely cleaned up his teammate.
10: Is that Gardner?
9: Ball at ground level. Taken there by Murphy Dale. Finds Miotto. 20 metres out from goal. Miotto walks into an open goal, and he too has missed.
10: He's put it out.
9: He's missed everything.
12: He's missed
10: out
12: a lot.
10: The full.
9: Out on the full.
10: Your North Albury player, I think, was that Cooper Gardner?
9: Cody Gardner.
10: He's in trouble. He has not got up. He's on his haunches now. That was a huge hit.
9: We just might have a break in play here, is it? The umpires.
10: No, it doesn't look like they're stopping it, are they?
9: No, they are now.
10: Yeah, it's actually
9: Flynn Gardner. Been absolutely pulverised by.
10: He's up on his feet now, which is a good sign.
11: Yeah, mother's a nurse in the.
9: So it's going to be brought back in here.
10: I'd be milking that.
9: Is it Is it Pope with the kick? No, it might be Isaac Campbell, I think.
10: Campbell.
9: Brings it back into play. Looking for a teammate. Petherbridge dropped the mark. Well done by Kotzer. Got a hand pass out. On all fours was Maraca. Oh, Petherbridge was dispossessed. Well done by Ian Alley. Finds Rigoni. Backwards over the top there to Cody Gardner. Now they're out here through Mooney. Chip short. Finds King. King, centre wing. Oh, he went to play on. Oh, Petherbridge is lucky not to give away 50 metres there.
10: Gee, they were appealing for it too, North Albury.
9: As King now has to play on. He kicks short.
10: Good kick.
9: Looking for a teammate. He's found one. It's in Graham. Geez, Agosta again. Close to giving away 50 metres.
10: Is that a free?
9: That should be a North Albury free
10: kick.
9: Yeah,
10: that's interference for sure, and it's paid.
9: Well done. Good call.
10: Mooney, I think, with it.
9: Yeah, Mooney went forward.
10: Yeah, he was taken. That was an absolute...
9: Brady Sharp's giving away the free kick, trying to put on a block for Murphy Dale.
10: It was a brain fade. There was no way that was going to work properly.
9: And Jamie Mooney
10: deserves a goal. He's worked hard in the limited opportunities he's had.
9: Just waiting for the umpire to tell him which way to go.
11: Well, Agosta, he stuck in not to give away.
10: Yeah, well, Nick was just saying.
9: Petherbridge and Agosta. You can't just stand there.
10: No.
9: So Mooney, he's going to look to put North Albury in front. They trail by a point. 18 minutes gone here in the final quarter.
10: Had a shot earlier, couldn't quite do it. What can he do here?
9: So Mooney from 45 metres out. Kick on its way. Is it coming back? It's not. So scores are level again. 8-10-58
10: tied
9: apiece on the DLG Aluminium and Glazing scoreboard.
10: So Jake Sharp to bring it in. Short kick. And he finds, I think it might be Ferguson. Ferguson, what can he do with it? Players, some tired legs out there now. He goes to the outer side. He takes them on. Plays on. Gains another 20 metres or so to Curtis. Curtis on the wing.
9: Good experience by Curtis.
10: Fantastic. The kick's an interesting one on that far flank there. Who can gather at the cleanest? Nobody yet. Nil all draw until Harrington came along. And I think that might be out of bounds. And in a dangerous position once again for North Albury. It's who's going to kick these goals? Who's going to be accurate?
11: 9 minutes gone in the final quarter.
10: Could this be a draw, gentlemen?
9: So Kotzer and Gribben in the ruck.
10: Yep, ball goes up. Kotzer and Gribben. I think that was Kotzer once again. No surprises there. Finds Rigoni, who's had a lot of it. Rigoni, his kick, a high one on the wing. Oh, good body work there. Couldn't quite take the mark, was King. Did some good things, though. But Myrtleford end up with it through Jackson East. His kick high towards a forward flank. No one could mark it. Although Kotzer there on the fall. His handball. Now there's a whistle. Where's this going? Out of bounds. Ran out of tarmac. So this is handy for Myrtleford. What, they've got to just find a way to get forward and kick a goal.
11: On their forward line, 20 minutes gone.
9: So boundary throw in. 58 apiece here on the DLG Aluminium and Glazing scoreboard. One down there by Kotzer. Kotzer then went down and picked it up. Then he got a kick into the middle of the ground. Oh, overrunning it there was Petherbridge. Well done there by Foster Gardner. Coming through nicely there was Jake Sharp. Put his body on the line. He might have hurt himself. Picked up there by Harrington. Harrington spoils the ball inside 50. Myrtleford have the numbers. Spills there to Harrington. The umpire says, holding the ball. It was a high fend off. High fend off free kick. And it's going the way of Indy Kotzer.
10: Going to say I wasn't holding the ball, surely, but yeah, high fend off makes sense.
9: So Kotzer with the ball. No, it wasn't Kotzer. It's actually Pope. Kicks it out wide. Couldn't find a teammate. Well done there by Penny. Did he pick it up cleanly? The umpire says we'll have a stoppage just to the left of centre wing on the far side. We approach 21 minutes here in the final quarter. It's 58 apiece. As it's one down there by Gribben. Ball at ground level. And the umpire says another stoppage.
10: Not long. It can't be too much longer to go.
9: There hasn't been too many goals and there have been a few stoppages. So there'll be a bit of extra time. One down there by Kotzer. And it's going to be a free kick going the way of Indy Kotzer.
11: No goals in this quarter.
10: Yeah. No.
9: Hand passes over the top to Broomhead. Broomhead, that's not his best kick. Looking for his teammate there, and King didn't have it. He's going to get a free kick. King, that was a bit undisciplined by Petherbridge. He went to hand pass. No, he played on. King drives it inside 50, looking for Mooney. crashes the pack, spills to East, got a hand pass over the top to Curtis. Now they look to go out of trouble here through Harrington. Has a running bounce, has two running bounces. He has nothing to kick to, so he just drives it long in hope, looking for a target.
10: Oh,
9: might have been a free kick. No, the umpire said play on. Picked up by Cody Gardner. Hand passes over the top to Hayes. Hayes kicks out wide. McKenzie's got a paddock if he can pick it up cleanly. He's 50 metres out. McKenzie sends it to the top of the square looking for a target. Overrunning it there was Jake Sharp. Spills to East. Got a hand pass over the top back to Jake Sharp. Now they relieve through Diesel Beatty. He goes out wide and the mark's been taken out there by McPherson.
10: McPherson plays on quickly, runs around his opponent, kicks long toward the wing, and Murphy Dale had some space there, marks it well, well cut off.
9: Jeez, he didn't move it quick enough.
10: No, he didn't. He just stopped and propped. Gets it to, I think it was Curtis. Curtis's kick inside 50, goes over the head of the pack. Gardner around there as well. Foster Gardner. And it'll be a ball up in a pretty dangerous position. Is it a free kick?
9: Free kick going the way of...
10: North Albury again.
9: Yep. Going the way of Campbell.
10: So there's Campbell. He's found...
9: Oh, it actually was Campbell that received the mark.
10: So Campbell, his kick. Finds, I think, Ragone. Ragone's had a case of leather poisoning today. Kicks it just nice and short there to Penny. Penny, normally a good ball user. Kicks to the broadcast wing. A big pack of players. Oh, one-handed again, nearly Curtis. Beatty, sorry. McKenzie in there. There's Petherbridge. Petherbridge's hands. It's a hot footy. Just gets a kick away. Does Gorbin, who was it? Sorry, Graham.
12: Oh, over the shoulder.
10: Over free the kick. Shoulder, free kick. And again a North Albury free kick. And I think it might be
9: Graham.
10: It's Graham, yep. He's looking a little bit proppy as he gets up.
9: I think he landed on his leg there.
10: Did look like it. Just a short kick. Yep, he'll be okay, I think. Anyway, Cullen with it. Moves the ball to the centre. That's a good kick.
9: Nice.
10: They're out here. And that kick from, I think it was Pope, he's kicked it long, but it's going to be a one behind. And they are in front by the narrowest of margins. 8-11, 59 to 8-10, 58. Nick.
9: So Brady Sharp took the mark from McPherson, who brought it back in. Finds Del Bosco. Del Bosco chips over the top. They're out here, the Saints. Riley Sharp kicks it up to half forward. Finds Riccardi. Two kicks from home. He's got an option in the pocket.
10: Good.
9: Finds one. It's been marked by Curtis. He's about 45 metres out from goal.
10: Good kick.
9: So there's about 30 seconds left on the clock. We've just heard from behind us. So Curtis will have to go back and most likely have a shot after the siren. North Albury lead by a point. 24 and a half minutes gone here in the last quarter. Curtis, he'll have to kick it from 45 metres out. Kick on its way. On its way.
10: No.
9: It's not going to register a score! North Albury have won by a point on the DLG Aluminium and Glazing scoreboard. 8-11-59 have defeated Myrtleford. 8-10-58. What a game of Ovens and Murray football. And we'll go back to you with the studio, David. North Albury.
10: Yep, by
14: out
10: a point.
14: Out we come to play. Just for recreation's sake, to pass the time away. Lots of fun, heaps of fun, enjoy yourself today. North Albury boys are hard to beat when they come out to play. So-

0: So back here at the McNamara Reserve, we've had a one-point thriller, the second one between these two clubs this year, and this time it falls the way of the North Albury Hoppers. 8-11-59, they've defeated Myrtleford 8-10-58 on the DLG Aluminium and Glazing scoreboard. Goal kickers for North Albury, 2 goals each to Broomhead, Cody Gardner and to Chris Ianelli. Singles to Penny and Ralph. Goal kickers for Myrtleford, 2 to Riley Sharp and Lockie Miotto. Singles to Bren, Gorman, East and McPherson. And, well, we've probably just called the socks off that game, I reckon. That was absolutely fantastic.
1: Oh, wasn't it, Watt? And, yeah, it's frustrating if you're Myrtleford in their camp because they had some real opportunities to put even 2 more goals on the board. They had some very gettable ones that they've missed.
0: Yeah, and Riley Smith probably missed.
1: That was probably one of the ones that should have gone through.
0: Two key ones. And we got Richard Haywood at ground level, and I reckon he might have. You got Foster Gardner there, I think, Richard. No.
1: He's just had to check what number. It's a Gardner.
0: Have you got the right Gardner there, Richard? I think it's Foster.
1: Either one will be fine. Either one of the three. Not quite with us at the moment, but gee, what a cracking affair that was. That quarter had
0: intensity. We got you there, Richard.
1: Are you there, Richard?
2: Boys, and I've got Cody Gardner.
0: Cody Gardner, there we go.
2: Mate, how good's this competition? There's been 6 one-point games this season, and we've now had 2 sides that have gone back-to-back one-pointers with you and these boys as well. So probably a frustrating game at time because of the one-percenters and the turnovers, but you stuck it at the end, and Tim put it to you to lift that 10%. You did.
3: Yeah, it's been a really close season. I felt like us personally, we've been in a lot of games, but we've just fallen short nearly in every one.
2: It's 7 games by less than 20 points. You've been a good side without either a bit of luck or a bit of execution. So what a great win today.
3: Yeah, it was unreal. Inside our 4 walls, we really believe we're enough to like push finals and go deep. But yeah, we've just had a rough season and we know we've got the skill, so we just got to keep trying. And obviously today we pulled through, which was good.
2: Who do you reckon's really lifted in the back half of the season for all the adversity and the losses? Can you pinpoint a guy who's really just stuck fat and said to your boys, other than Tim, that, hey, boys, we're really on here. We just need to believe and you know, really brought it out today?
3: Yeah, I think all our leaders like can take credit for that. Like Julesy, although he's been out for a lot of the year, he's really been positive in all the language. And just like JP, Rigger, they all have belief. So, yeah.
2: Better let you go. They're getting niggly. Go on. Well done. Sing the song.
0: Thanks, Richard, down there at ground level. And, I think they'll be singing the pants off that song, I reckon. Reece, that was a bloody good game of footy. How did you see it?
1: Well, we're going to hear that song from up here, I'm pretty sure.
4: It's the North Melbourne club.
1: It is.
0: I know. Twice in a weekend, that. How about that?
1: Going to join in the chorus there. No, look, that was a ripping match. It's everything we thought it would be. And a bit like the Corora and Wodonga Raiders, they've given one back as a one-point win there. So it's good to see that North Albury just stuck to their guns. There was a couple of times where you thought maybe Myrtleford might start to kick away from them. But much to North Albury's credit, they just kept doing what they needed to do to get that win today.
2: How's Gambo going? He's picked four one-point games this season. It's pretty exciting. Look, as I said, they've lost 7 games by less than 20 points in this year, North Albury. They've been very competitive and really struggled to kick a score. They've had a low score again today, but they've got on the right side of the arm wrestle. So we'll see if we can go and grab Tim after they've had a bit of a celebration in the rooms.
1: Yeah, well, we might go to a commercial break, but we will be back here at McNamara Reserve. Do not adjust your dials. It's been a one-point win here to North Albury. 8-11-59 defeated Myrtleford. 8-10-58 on the DLG Aluminium and Glazing scoreboard. Don't adjust your dial. Here's Dave.
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15: Yep. So North Albury, 8-11-59, have defeated Myrtleford, 8-10-58 on the DLG Aluminium and Glazing scoreboard. So the amazing one-point margins between these two clubs continue. Myrtleford had won the previous two games by a point, the Round 18 clash last year and the earlier clash at North Albury, which we broadcast. So for the second time in the season in Ovens and Murray football, we've had two teams play each other. And there's been a one-point margin both times, and it's a 50-50 split. And I'm referring to Corrotherglen and Wodonga Raiders, who played each other twice, and they won one each, and then the same has happened. So, in a way, I suppose you could say it's justice, Reece, based on the fact that North Albury, they needed to, win a tight game, and they've in the goalless last quarter, it was so exciting down at ground level, but in the end, James Pope, he kicked a beautiful kick from 50 metres out from, and it was a point. It was always a telling point, and Simon Curtis's kick just dropped short, and the margin now is a one-point win to North Albury, who will be very ecstatic as they make the trip back to the border.
1: Yeah, absolutely right there, Gambo. And I'll tell you what, I had this idea where during the grand final, they should have a couple of games. So Corora and Wodonga Raiders should play off to find who's the best, because they've each had a one-point win over each other, and now add North Albury and Myrtleford to that.
15: Well, these clubs that we've mentioned, those four, they're very even when they play each other. And when you look at the second half, the thing that stood out was neither side had a winning forward. Unfortunately for Myrtleford, Riley Smith, his couple of shots for goal in the last quarter missed, and that's why he was forward. And, it's just something Riley's going to have to work on now, because he needed to kick at least one of those two goals, and it's something that they've got to really address Myrtleford, because fortunately it looks like they're still in the chance of getting third spot, because if Yarrawonga have beaten Wodonga,
0: which they have,
15: it means that Myrtleford and Wodonga next week are playing for third spot.
1: Yep.
15: But Yarrawonga are still in that battle now for third spot, because it's a bonus for Yarrawonga that Myrtleford have lost. So Yarrawonga got a game against the Rovers next week at the Finlay, but it was a really tough, hard game of football at ground level, and you know, a draw could have happened, but it didn't. And in the end, we've got Tim Broomhead down at ground level with Richard Hayward.
2: Tim, you spoke about just joy from a win, how uplifting it is for the group. She's pretty noisy in there. She was a good song to be sung. It's seven losses under 20 points this year, but then you arm wrestled one today. You kept your grit and you asked them at three-quarter time if you got an extra 10 or 15% in you. And in a goalless quarter, I think it was, you managed to find a way.
10: Yeah, I mean, I think it's a lot of reward for effort. Like, we've had a lot of close games in the year. I think our last three against Mert have all been by a point now. So, yeah, we want a little bit of revenge. And, we spoke pre-game. I think Mert had it all to play for. And in terms of finals and ladder position, we don't have a great deal to play for but pride. But I thought the boys were outstanding. So, effort was there all day. Loved it. It's reward for effort, and that's why we play footy, so it's a great feeling.
2: It was a strange game, a lot of speed, especially early on. The boys were blowing from both sides, were blowing early. It was probably just a real game of one percenters and probably negative one percenters up until three-quarter time, where both sides had opportunities. It was just finishing that really struggled, but you couldn't fault work rate. But I thought in the third quarter, the organisation of your back six was really, really good, kept you in it and gave you an opportunity to be all square at three-quarter time.
10: Yeah, I think, you know, you highlight the third quarter. I think our backs group all year has been really good. Like, we're clearly not offensively the strongest unit. We don't put, you know, massive scores on the board, but I think we've held up behind the ball really well all year. And, we know that we've probably got to keep teams below that 60-odd point mark, and we did that just today, and we managed to score just enough to get across the line. So, we've had some good players back there, and I think some guys who have had, you know, really good years. And, again, today they showed that and put in another good performance.
2: And then guys who bobbed up, Chris Bowenelli, look, the two goals in about 3 or 4 minutes. Like, how's his pathway into the side been? Like, what's he showed you to get here and show that if you get the ball in his hands, he can actually get a bit of reward on the scoreboard for you?
10: Yeah, that's what we need. We need guys who probably we don't expect to hit the scoreboard without having that potent forward ahead of the footy, and he kicked a couple of important goals there in the third quarter, and he's someone who's played reserves footy for a few years now, and clearly there's been a few more opportunities for players this year, and he's had a few looks now, and it was nice that he could have a few of those moments in that third quarter and kick a couple of important goals.
2: And then Popey to bust through the centre like that, a guy who's just played so well deep all day, and then just take it on himself to lead and run through the centre and create an opportunity. Big game from him as well.
10: Yeah, I thought he defended really well all day. He's been a pillar back there for us this year, and defensively he's been rock solid. And when he came through the centre there and had it, I thought, all right, perfect. He's gonna try and hit a forward up, and he just went long. And at the time, I was thinking, oh shit, that's not a good option. Like, we could have got a way better look there, but that point proved to be the pivotal one in the end. So we'll take it.
2: I look at a guy like Julian who's gone through the full run over the last 4 years, and I suppose with the injury he had, you could probably look him in the eye and say, how are you, mate? Do you think you can make it back to the end of the season? He's as excited as any kid in there at the moment with the win. Great effort by him, and it just shows how much he gives you at halfback, and just with his smarts and also his run.
10: Yeah, Jules is obviously such a quality player. Like, I think, you know, he's the best kick in the league. He doesn't miss many targets coming out, but probably underrated that he sits in the hole a bit. He's tougher than, you know, what he probably gets credit for, because he just gets so much of the footy running off. But defends really well, and he had a massive moment in that last quarter when he stood in front of Smith and forced the contest out of bounds. So, you know, he's the leader of the club, and, you know, I thought today he led by example really well.
2: Mate, great, so great to see you get some reward today when it's been a year of so many so nears. And as you said, you've played great quarters of football without putting four together. I think you did it today. Well done.
10: Yeah, as I said, reward for effort, I think. You know, not just in the games where we've been close, but training as well. You know, the boys have been putting in all year, and today's just a small bit of reward for the effort that we put in. So really pleased with it.
2: Thanks, Tim. Have a good night. Thank you. Good on you, mate. Thank you.
15: Yep, thanks very much to Richard Hayward with the victorious North Albury coach Tim Broomhead. So the Hoppers won by a point, 8-11-59 to the Saints, 8-10-58. I've got a score out at Warrawley with the home side winning, 11 goals 4 to Bright, 8 goals 8. So thanks very much to our correspondents out there at Warrawley. The details we've got here of the game, 5 goals to Michael Newton, 2 goals to Decker, and singles to Glanville, Boyle, Deleuze and Allen. He's got the best players with Scott, Boyle and Bramish for Warrawley. So thanks very much to our correspondent. We have another correspondent out there who's a regular journalist with the Weekly Times. So David doesn't see much O&K footy, but he reckons it was a good game. Greta only just got home against Tara.
4: Oh, no.
15: 15-9.
1: Against who?
15: To Tara, 14-3. So thanks very much to Peter for those
4: Peter Byrne.
15: Scored. Yep. And the other one that we've got, we have got the votes for the Lavington 25-point win over Albury, with Jack Glanville getting 5 votes, 4 to Sam Stenning, who kicked at least 5 goals, 3 to Ben Patton for Albury, 2 to Sean Driscoll, Lavie, and 1 to Ryan Garthwaite. So that's a win for Lavington over their arch rivals Albury. And
4: The two late inclusions made the difference, Gambo, I think.
15: Well, that would have helped. I mean, I guess, the fact that Stenning has kicked at least 5.
4: Well, they're in
15: their
4: top 5 or 6 places against replacing someone that's in the bottom 2.
15: Yeah, so Lavington kicked straight. They both had the same number of scoring shots, 21. So, again, it shows Albury's problem is they don't score 10 goals or more. And
4: Well, even when they won last week, they only got 7.
15: Yeah, so that's how it is. So Yarrawonga now are still in for the chance of getting third spot. We'll have a look at the ladder when it's done shortly. But North Albury victorious today by 1 point. And we'll be back shortly, hopefully, with Craig Miller, the Myrtleford coach.
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15: Yep. So post-match here at McNamara Reserve, it's North Albury victorious by 1 point, 8-11-59 to Myrtleford, 8-10-58 on the DLG Aluminium and Glazing scoreboard. We'll go through the other results today. In the O&M, the two Wang teams had fairly big wins, Nick, by just the scores that we had with Wangaratta well in front of Cole Rutherglen.
0: Yep, so all the games are now completed. So Wangaratta, 19 goals, 19, 133, have defeated Cole Rutherglen, 6-8-44. Yarrawonga, 9 goals, 14-68, defeated Wodonga, 6-4-40. Wang Rovers, 19 goals, 12, 126, defeated Wodonga Raiders, 2-5-17. And Lavington, 14-7-91, defeated Albury, 9-12-66.
15: Yep. So we've now got a very jubilant Kingy who joined us when these two teams played earlier in the season. And Kingy will just... get your feelings on the win today. Like, it was very exciting, Kingy. We'll get a couple of comments from you about the game today and how excited you are for your trip back to Albury. Yeah, so we've got Kingy now. So we've got Kingy now.
19: Thanks.
15: Thanks very much, Kingy.
19: Thanks, boys. How good was that?
4: Yeah, Nick picked it too.
19: Did he?
4: Yeah.
1: He did.
19: Well, we haven't really been beaten other than Ring Rovers, the only side that's really got us all year. So we've seen the match up pretty good against Myrtleford.
4: Your son Jack played quite well, did quite a few good handballs.
19: Yeah, that's right.
4: Coach was absolutely fantastic again.
19: When isn't he? Yeah. The best player in the league, mate.
1: Very good, Tim Broomhead. Very good day today.
4: Your captain did well too, coming back from that long-term injury.
19: Yeah, he went back in the pack over in the fourth.
4: Oh, it was fantastic. Yeah. So I put him in the vote.
19: That was a pretty serious injury. Like, he was probably lucky to come back and play again this year. So, like, it was pretty much a ruptured lung, punctured lung.
1: Mm.
19: So, yeah. No,
1: and he did cop a bit of a nervous moment where Cody Gardner copped a heavy knock in the back line as well. So,
19: yeah, they're tough, mate.
1: They're tough, yeah.
4: Yeah, all the Gardner boys played really well.
19: It's like when you have some pups, right? Mm. And they're trying to get to the mother. All those gardeners, that was what it was like at their house, getting the feed. So.
4: Well, yeah, you'd be pleased that Foster Gardner's moving, not going to be travelling from Geelong next year. He's going to work with George Goody.
19: That's correct. Well done. You got your mail right again, mate.
4: Yeah, thank you to Mrs. Gardner for the information.
19: He wants to know how to work if he's working with George, because George works like a Trojan.
4: He's working this weekend too. Hello to George, if you're listening.
19: Yeah, probably. So who do you reckon was our best player today?
4: I gave it to Ben Ragone.
1: Yeah, I gave it to Ragone.
20: I thought Ragone was pretty good.
19: Yeah, right. Yep. Well, that's nice.
4: Who'd you give it to?
1: It's hard. It had some good contributors across the board, really.
19: I think we actually played pretty good as a team.
1: Yeah,
4: I think so.
1: It was a good team contribution.
4: Your back half in particular.
19: Yeah, I think, the 37 kicked two goals. He's played three games a season.
1: Ian Nelly.
19: Yeah,
4: so. I think he's from Leeton, isn't he?
19: He is, yes. Yeah. Works at Xavier. Yeah. So, anyway. Anyway, boys, it's great to hear from you again. You're always great.
1: Thank you.

0: Middleford, they're in fourth spot at the moment, so you've got to get behind them in the finals.
1: Yes, we will.
0: I'm sure you will, Kingy. So thanks again for coming in. We'll catch you again.
2: Thank you, Kingy.
0: Yep, so just waiting for Craig Miller. No doubt very disappointed with the result, but it's 8:11:59 to North Orby, 8:10:58 Merlefoot.
3: Get the stats.
0: And we'll get the stats now for Del Bosco Electrical with Nat.
4: What have we got, Nat?
2: Yes, interesting, though. The hit-outs were pretty even, the same as the inside 50s. The running bounces Merlefoot's way, 4-zip. The free kicks were pretty even. That's two with the centre clearances and the mark from opposition kicks. But the individual stats, we have a look at some of the Merlefoot ones. Ashton McPherson, 19. Jake Sharp, 18. Mitch Del Bosco, 20. Simon Curtis, 21. Jackson East, 30. Damon Harrington played a good game. A few running bounces, 21. Nick Ferguson, he had a great first half, 12. And Miotto had 15. For North Orby, Ben Rigoni, he was fantastic with 30. Flynn Gardner, 26. Tim Broomhead, 27. Cody Gardner, 19. Julian Hayes, 34. Jack Penny, 18. Cooper McIntosh played quite well also. Foster Gardner, 16. Jordan McKenzie, 20. Chris O'Nally, 16. Jack King, 17. What a great game of football.
4: It was a very good game of football. Highly competitive. It's just exactly what we expected and what we wanted out of this game.
2: Yeah. Yep. The ruck duels were good too, and Cotswold Foot won it.
0: So we've got Richard Hayward down at ground level with Craig Miller, Myrtleford, the coach.
5: Craig, watching 2 hours of that, I'm wondering whether it's more you think it's opportunity lost or opportunity squandered, because it was a game where both sides in the first half, so many turnovers, so many 1%ers that didn't stick. You're pretty vocal about discipline at half time, and really wanting the work rate to lift, especially defensively. Can you pinpoint at all why you think you just couldn't get over the line, or where you just couldn't lengthen the rope on them at all?
6: I mean, they're a good side. I mean, if you look at their form over the course of the season, and you look at the ladder, I reckon you're a bit naive on the form of that particular team. And North Orbury came to play today. I thought we prepared really well during the week. We knew how they were going to play. I felt we were able to negate some of that at times, but it was just too inconsistent. And our ball use was just not at the level, at Ovens and Murray level. We had too many missed tackles, some lack of discipline, which led to free kicks. And you get what you deserve. So we deserve to lose today, and that's what happened.
5: Really interesting point that you made at halftime on the negative and the positive. You talked about that midfield tease. You took that tease length, where if you sag off, and you don't put the work in, then those turnovers will kill you, and losing possession of the ball means that you're a step behind. Then you spoke about Ashton McPherson working to get in the right position, working to get himself where he get hold of the ball, then create a scoring opportunity. If you guys work, you'll get the reward. So it really was that narrative all day that if you didn't put in that 110% to work, it got away from you. And if you could put yourself in a position with work, right, you'd get the reward.
6: Yeah, and they had 22 contributors, we didn't. So we probably had 14. So you can't play Ovens and Murray footy and win a game if you've got, six or eight blokes that just won't have an influence in the game. We keep talking about moments. Like, you can have a bad day. Everyone has a bad day. But what can you do in your moment, whether it be defensive stuff, whether it be offensive, it doesn't matter what it is. But we just couldn't even get some of those guys to have some moments, and we threw the magnets around, tried to generate a bit of stuff, and that worked for us. But at the end of the day, we couldn't do it for long enough. And we got them by a point in the first round. And they got us by a point today.
5: Well, that's there's 6-1 pointers in the league this year. There's two sides that have traded 1-pointers, because it's been Raiders and Coro as well. Your point exactly, that if a side turns up to play, you can't take anything for granted. And they've lost 7 games by less than 20 points. They've felt, and Tim said, even at half time, he said, yep, could be the same old story, a really good competitive half, but are we going to fall away? And he asked them to lift by 10% at three-quarter time, and they gave it to him. If you look at, I thought early on, you had a lot of positives, especially the outlet play from half back. You managed to run the end of the ground. You didn't get the end looks like you did against Cora Rutherglen last week, especially with your key forwards.
6: Yeah, and that was disappointing.

0: We spoke about how we wanted to move the ball, and I thought there were good glimpses of that today. And then we just probably stopped doing what we were doing well. So whether that's complacency, whether that's the fact that they tightened some of their game up too, but the harsh reality is that we didn't do it for long enough today. They did. Narrow loss, but it wouldn't have mattered whether it was 5 goals or 1 point today. I mean, they were more consistent for us for longer, and unfortunately we don't get the chocolates.
1: Do you look to get a fair bit of feedback from them during the week as far as coaching? Do you look at see what they loop back to you rather than what you push onto them? What's your mindset with that?
0: Yeah, a bit of push and pull, but it's probably, you know, that question was raised with them in their lines at the end of the game in the change rooms. And I think that's the even more frustrating thing is that you go back with the stuff that you know the opposition have done well, which you've tried to negate, and we haven't done it for long enough. And there was some stuff in the first quarter which we weren't happy about in the way that we were setting up at certain stoppages. And then there was some transition stuff where we were just too slow to react. We were ball watching too much. So missed tackles just killed us today. Like, we could not stick a tackle at some critical moments, and they were able to walk through on it, and that leaves your defence vulnerable, particularly through the middle part of the ground, and we've just got to get to work on it. So, you know, there were some positives today, not as many as the other option, but yeah, we've just got to lick our wounds and we've just got to make some changes at the selection table this week and find the players that are going to do it for long enough.
1: Yeah, Wodonga's loss keeps that third spot up for grabs at the moment. It's an interesting scenario. Both the Wangaratta sides have had good wins. It's going to be key, the double chance, by the looks of it, because as we've seen, the competition's as close as I reckon we've ever seen it. I think we've got something like 14 results by less than a goal this year, so it's going to be pretty cutthroat, and that double chance is going to be like gold if you can get your fingernails into it.
0: Oh, we've just got to find some form, irrespective of whether it's third or fourth or fifth. It doesn't matter really. You know, when we're doing some really good things in our game, but there's just a lot of things that we've just got to clean up a bit. So, but once again, some discipline stuff on roll, and then obviously free kicks. You know, we're doing some really good stuff, but that's just hurting us at the moment. That's the difference between a side that's going to win or lose on the day.
1: All right, mate. Thanks for your time. You can go and give that pie a hiding, and we look forward to seeing your finals. Thank you.
2: Thank you. Yep. So thanks to Craig Miller, the Myrtleford coach, disappointed, of course, with the 1 point loss today, because they've just got to do a bit of work on their disposal and a few areas of their game to improve. Next week, a huge game when they play Wodonga, in what will be a battle for third spot. But Yarrawonga are still in contention for that position, third spot, because their win today against Wodonga sent a message to the sides above them.
3: They're form at the right time, aren't they?
4: It's interesting, isn't it? Like, I'd love to know what Craig's thoughts are on their performances, should I say, since that game against Wang Rovers, because, you know, to play so well, take Wang Rovers, you know, game away from them, and absolutely make a statement to the competition, to their, you know, to their last 4 or 5 weeks since they last played when they played that game against the Rovers. I think they've been up and down, to say it in the nicest way. Yeah. Well, and the losses that they've had, they've actually been very, very disappointing. The skill errors have really, really let them down the last month.
3: There's quite a little bit of subtext between the lines that he was talking about with Richard just then. The axe is going to be swung, and they're looking at making some of those changes to try and reinvigorate that side.
4: Well, the problem is,
5: will they?
4: I don't think they can make a lot of changes, because you have a look at who their players are that can potentially jump in from the reserves. You're looking at Reece Grant, that struggled to get a game all year in the seniors. You've got Jared Wallace.
2: Jake Riley.
3: Kelveen was good in the seconds.
4: I disagree. I think Kelveen was quite poor in the seconds today. That's just my opinion.
5: Lockie Hourigan?
4: Yeah, well, Hourigan, he's probably an outside chance, but, you know, who do you take out of the back line to put to put Hurigan in.
5: You need people up and who can play up forward.
4: Yeah, so it's going to be
5: interesting. So who kicked goals in the twos?
4: But, yeah,
6: we'll, sorry, boys. We'll sorry, Munro's probably the only guy.
4: Yeah, really.
6: And he's in civvies today, so after his trip. So,
4: yeah. So we'll go back to the studio and be back shortly.
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2: Yep. So we've got some scores here, and I'd like to just go through them with the Ovens and King. King Valley, 12 goals 6, defeated Millawar 10 goals 9. Thanks very much to our correspondent. Millawar led for most of the game, and so that's a 9-point win to King Valley. The other games in the ONK, we had a very close game between Greta and Tarawinji, and in the end, Greta got home, but it was 15-9-99. To Tara 14-3-87. Tara kicked four goals to Greta's two in the last quarter, but just wasn't quite enough. In the game at Warrawley, we saw a very good win to the home side, 11 goals 4 to Bright, 8 goals 8. So Rowley looked like they're in a good position now to finish top of the ladder because Bright have got the bye next week.
4: Who's your premiership favourite out of Warrawley, Bright and... Well, you've probably got four to choose from, really.
3: Probably
4: Greta.
3: Greta?
4: Yep. North Wang. Who's your favourite so far?
2: Worowly.
3: Worowly for me.
5: Yeah. Our correspondent's back wild.
3: No, might be bright.
2: Well, I tipped Rowley early in the season, went into the Weekly Times. Anyway, I tipped Jesse Smith from Rowley win the best and first, and I tipped Miller to be the slider too. So, anyway, that's...
5: Inside information.
2: That's the way it was, but that was made back before the season started.
5: Yeah.
2: So we had a win today in the Bonnie Doon-Goorambat game. But Goorambat, 12-12, defeated Bonnie Doon, 8-14. So Goorambat kicked 2 goals, 9 in the first quarter, but... They kicked straight after that, and you tipped the Goorambat team to win. Did you, Bruce?
3: I think I did.
2: Yeah, okay.
3: I'll claim it.
2: No claim.
3: And Bonnie Doon, Goorambat.
2: Yep,
3: Goorambat, I think.
2: So Moyu and North Wing. Moyu were well in front of North Wing. So the winners in the OMK today were King Valley, Worowly, Goorambat, and Gweeda.
1: Moyu, 14 goals, 9, 93. Have defeated North Wangaratta 3-9-27.
2: Yes.
1: That is a real turn up after. I know Moyu had a good win. Moyu had a good win last week, 97 points against Goorambat. The week before, they got absolutely toweled up at Bright. Mm. So that for that young side, that is a big step and a huge dent for North Wangaratta.
3: Yes. I'm just celebrating because I picked it. No disrespect to any sides.
2: No, well Moyu, that's an 11-goal win. You couldn't have predicted that. So
3: I thought it was a lot closer than that.
5: Yes. And the North Wang coach who used to play for Moyu too.
2: Yeah, well, he'd be disappointed. Ooh. So... Yeah, Moyu and Gweeda do play next week, and so they'll have an interesting battle now with both teams winning today.
5: Neighbours.
1: And the other interesting thing, just with your tip for Worowly to get up, so Luke Quirk has had 2 games against Worowly this year and has only kicked 1 goal in both games. So they've obviously got a match-up for Quirk that works well for them. And Newton, as I said, he didn't play in round 2. That's Michael Newton. He's kicked 5 today. But that would be a real worry for Bright, is that their spearhead, who's been in such good form in the second half of the season, twice he's come up against Worowly, and they've managed to find a method to curtail him.
4: The loss to Bonnie Doon today, and obviously who was above him on the ladder? Is it Gweeda in fifth?
1: Yeah, Gweeda.
4: So that finishes Bonnie Doon's chances of playing finals now, because they would have had to have obviously won their last 2 games, and I think they play... They play Gweeda next week?
2: Gweeda and Moyu play.
4: Gweeda and Moyu, sorry.
2: Yeah, so
3: that's a big game.
2: Yeah, it is, yeah. So Gweeda now, they're in 5th spot on the ladder, but Moyu are in 3rd spot on the ladder, so they've got plenty to play for when they play Gweeda, because North Wang are now in 4th. Who did North Wang play in the last game, Richard? Because
1: Goorambat at Goorambat.
2: So danger, North Wang, they might be lucky, but they wouldn't want to take Goorambat lightly, because... They'll be relying a lot on Gweeda now beating Moyu to get back into 3rd spot.
1: And will Michael Newton go to All Blacks, where he needs a lazy 15 for the 100 at the moment?
5: Why not?
1: Yeah,
3: fill your
1: boots. I think they're better off getting football into him rather than resting him again, because he did get rested after the North Wang game and then played and then had a bye and then back in again. It's a bit inconsistent.
4: Even if he plays a half a footy and rests the second half or something like that.
5: Once he gets to 100.
3: Quarter off, kind of
4: thing. They can manage his minutes if they need to.
3: He might still kick a lazy dozen.
2: So
5: our correspondent will have a bit to say.
2: Yeah, so anyway, you've got our correspondent saying he picked them really well, so he's very happy today because he tipped Moyu as well. So
4: has he checked his tyres to see whether they're still on the jet? He might not be able to take off from Worowly.
3: it's on bricks now, on the milk crates.
1: And so we'll just go back through the A-grade netball, because some significant results today.
3: Big result.
1: North Albury, 57, have defeated Myrtleford here, 45. The Wang Magpies, 43, have defeated Coralton, 38. The result of the day, Wodonga Bulldogs 52 have defeated Yarrawonga 42. Remembering, I think Yarrawonga were 12 wins straight earlier this season.
5: They struggled over the last 3 or 4
1: The Raiders, who keep putting up amazing offensive scores, 70 defeated the Wang Rovers 41.
3: Oh.
1: And Lavington 50 have defeated Albury 22. That leaves the A-grade ladder. The Raiders have taken top spot, the reigning premier.
3: Minor premiers now this year.
1: So they are 13-3 with a percentage of 148. Yarrawonga 13-3 with a percentage of 122. Wodonga.
4: Not minor premiers yet.
1: Wodonga. We have three sides on 13-3. Wodonga in 3rd spot, 13-3 percentage of 118. Then North Albury in 4th spot, 10-6. Looks like they will play finals, but the double chance is the final's still up for grabs, depending on how it goes at Wangaratta and Lavington. Wangaratta 9, 6 and a draw, 2 points behind, percentage 111. Then Lamington outside the 5 in 6th spot, 9 and 7 with a percentage of 107. Mm. Followed by Coralville, Glen, Myrtleford, Wang Rovers and Albury, who still have not had a win this year in the A-grade netball.
2: And North Albury and Wang play next week in football and netball, so it'll be a fascinating game of netball.
5: Yeah,
2: and even in the
5: football,
2: senior football, like football, the thing that's been impressive about Wang is the big scores they've been kicking. Like at the moment, like they've been kicking 100 points or more. Like it's a danger game for Wang when they go to North Albury. But the Hoppers, they'll be really thrilled with their 1 point win today against Myrtleford, 8-11 to 8-10, with Ben Magoni winning the Inspiration Paints of Albury Player of the Day. It's been a terrific effort by Ben, who's been very consistent this year. I gave Cody Garden from North Albury 5 votes, 4 to Jackson East for Myrtleford, 3 to Ben Regoni, North Albury, 2 Simon Curtis, Myrtleford, and 1 to Tim Broomhead from North Albury. We'll get Reese's votes.
3: Yeah, it's amazing. I could have picked any number of players. The Gardeners are probably unlucky not to get in to my list here, but I've got Ben Regoni in the top spot. For Myrtleford, I thought Jackson East was absolutely huge, and I thought he did everything he could to win the game for them. Julian Hayes was fantastic for North Albury, courageous, set up a lot of plays. I thought he was good throughout the contest. Of course, Timmy Broomhead, he just put in a Broomhead-like performance, didn't he? He was classy in front of goal, a couple of early goals, went into the middle and did some really good things there. I thought he just had a red-letter day again, as you'd almost expect week in, week out. And Ian Ellie, I gave him a vote. I could have given it to Miotto, and he's probably a bit stiff to miss, but Ian Ellie, 2 goals, 2 of his goals in the third quarter, first 2 goals in his O&M career, and I thought he sort of grew a foot after that. He was involved in a lot of plays thereafter, so, yep well done to him.
2: Yep, so Nat, and then we'll get Nick and Richard's votes.
5: Yeah, I gave 5 to Ben Regoni. He was good all day. Tim Broomhead got the Hoppers going in the first quarter with 2 great goals, and he led well. Jackson East, I thought, was the Saints' best player. I thought Flynn Gardner never stopped trying in the back line and did some really good things, put his body on the line, and him and Cullen worked really well with the Pope in defence. And Julian Hayes, the captain, whether he's kicking out or setting up play, I thought he led from the front, and he was a great captain's game. Apologies to a couple of people.
3: Yeah.
5: Like the Pope. And
2: other players that were in the game, certainly both teams played a terrific four-quarter game of football to broadcast.
5: Yeah.
1: So 5 to Regoni, 4 to East, 3 to Broomhead, 2 to Jackson Hayes, who when you're at ground level, he kicks the air out of the ball. It's amazing
5: it's
1: how well
5: Julian
1: he...
5: Hayes.
1: Yeah, Julian Hayes, sorry. Julian Jackson. Julian Hayes, sorry. who he's... The way that he kicks the ball is just with such force, but then with touch. And then Simon Curtis got 1 vote for me.
5: Yep. He played
4: and
5: well.
4: Then I gave 5 to Regoni. I thought across the 4 quarters, Simon Curtis was up there with Myrtleford's best players. Probably could have thrown a few more in there. Cody Gardner, I reckon, was North Albury's second best player. East, arguably Myrtleford's best with Curtis, and then Tim Broomhead got my 1 vote. So
5: miracle.
4: So we'll go back to the studio, and then we'll be back shortly.
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21: Sorry. Okay, the VFL scores are, guys, are you ready? Yep. Okay. The VFL scores are North Melbourne 51, Footscray 97, so Footscray won by 46. Tasmania 98, Werribee 86, Tasmania won by 12 points. Essendon 75, Collingwood 74, Essendon won by 1. 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Port Melbourne 87, Richmond 73, Port Melbourne won by 14. And that's it for the VFL scores for today, guys.
2: Yep. Thanks very much, David. And we'd just like to check the Collingwood details, because Xavier Laverty from Wangaratta played for the Magpies today, and he kicked one goal, I understand, in the Essendon one-point win.
1: Yeah, apparently he's thinking Jade Gresham from Essendon has kicked four goals today and won. Did you think after the siren, Nick, to
4: just,
1: win it?
4: Just on the siren to win it?
2: So just clarifying all this, Collingwood won't make the finals in the VFL. So Xavier, he will be able to return to Wang, just depending upon whether Collingwood need him next week for the last game of the season. So he'd be probably on the 50-50 ball line whether he gets selected for Collingwood to play for them next week, because he definitely would be able to return, providing, of course, he doesn't get injured for Wang in the near future. So just clarifying that in case people are wondering whether Xavier Laverty can return to Wang in the near future. So in the VFL, Geelong, they looked like the team to beat, but Werribee today just made the trip down to Tasmania and they fell short by a couple of goals, and shows the evenness of that competition.
1: It also makes it going to be interesting for Yarrawonga with Reinhold. So he's played three games for the club so far this year, and I think he's only played three or maybe four for Carlton in the VFL. So his ability to play in finals, it's going to be interesting to see whether
5: he's ineligible.
1: Or you think he'd be ineligible, Nat?
5: He hasn't played nine games for Yarrawonga. Unless the only way he can play if he gets cleared by his VFL club.
1: Mm.
2: Yep, so anyway, that's interesting. So just repeating the winners today in the Ovens and Murray Senior Football in our broadcast game, North Albury by 1 point. The other winners today, Wangaratta Rovers, a huge margin over the...
1: 9 goals to Christie, apparently, after, as I said, 8 goals in his last 6 games. He's kicked 9 today.
2: Yep.
3: Levy broke there.
2: Yep. And Wangaratta, a big win today. Have we got any details?
1: So Wangaratta, they had 6 multiple goal kickers. Every time Xavier Laverty goes to the VFL, there's a man who steps up. It's McLoonan. So McLoonan 4, Matt Hayden 3, Mapleson 2, Marjanovic 2, Tilly 2, and interestingly enough, Josh Tweedale has kicked 2 goals today.
3: Really?
1: So whether they experimented with him up forward, that may be part of their process going with the two big men now, Knowles and Tweedale, and use Tweedale up forward.
2: Yeah, so Tweedale's probably the player that could most likely go out of the team when Laverty returns. You would think, Nat?
5: No, I'll say Button.
2: Okay, fair enough. Yeah, I
5: think Wangaratta, for the structures, need Tweedale there, so that way it allows Tilly to play forward or defence.
4: Yeah, and it probably allows them to do something different with someone like Matty Hayden as well, to be able to have it two genuine ruckmen, because I think you're going to have to have them the back end of the year when you come up against the Rovers with Christie and Damon. Then you've got, you've got Yarrawonga, have got the, realistically, 3 ruckmen that could be playing at any one time. So, I think Wang are going to have to play the two ruckmen for the back end of the year to impact the final series, I think, because you're going to need them. You can't play a genuine ruckman and then an undersized ruck because you're going to get beaten.
2: Yeah, we'll go through the other games. Yarrawonga and Wodonga, that was a game where Yarrawonga came from behind and they won the game. Any goal kickers?
1: Yeah, so multiple goal kickers for Yarrawonga were Fraser, Wilson, McKenna and Coghill with two apiece. Two goals to Jones from Wodonga. No goals to Noah Spiteri, who's been their form forward all year. And then in the Aubrey and Lavington game. He told you he was going to be a good player. He told you he was a good player, Adam Snyder said. Stenning with five. So since his return from injury, he's probably been a multiple goal kicker nearly every game. So five to Stenning, three to Osterhoff, two to Sedgwick, and two to Summers. And for Aubrey, it was Ben Patton with four. So he'd have kicked more in this game than he's kicked for the entirety of the season. Walker with two. The singles to Hillary, Pitt and Bowden. So solid win. I know that the talk there at North Albury, they're very keen this year to get higher on the ladder than Albury. So they're going to be scrapping for every game they can. Albury probably missed another opportunity there with inaccurate kicking. They've had 21 shots apiece, but still managed to go down by 25 points.
2: Yep, so The game we'll be broadcasting next week will be Albury and Wodonga Raiders. That'll be an interesting clash at the sports ground. Both teams keen to get back on the winners list, and it'll be a game which will be up for grabs. So we'd like to thank all listeners today to our broadcast. We've had people listening in from overseas, and like Bernard Ivone, one of the best sponsors we've got from Newton Ivone Agencies. We've had Alison and Tom Gemmell, from Hard As Concreters. They're listening in from Vietnam. That just shows how far the coverage goes. And it's been really good to be here at McNamara Reserve at Reece. And you've enjoyed your second call of football in the O&M.
3: Absolutely loved it. And once again, thank you for having me. Gee, we can pick the games, can't we? Gambo, fantastic at picking the games in what will be good to broadcast. And I've really enjoyed it. And it's been a cracker of a game here today.
2: Yep. So, Nick, thanks to Nat for his stats, and you can sign off.
5: Always a pleasure to be here.
4: On behalf of the commentary team, thanks, everyone, for tuning in. We'll be back on air next Saturday from 1 p.m. broadcasting the game between Aubrey and Wodonga Raiders. Safe travels home if you are on the road, and we'll do it all again on OGFM. Thanks very much.
0: Out we come, out we come, out we come to play. Just for recreation's sake, to pass the time away. Lots of fun, heaps of fun, enjoy yourself today. North Albury boys are hard to beat when they come out to play. So

0: Okay, that brings our broadcast to an end for today in the SSNA Ovens and Murray football between Myrtleford and North Albury, and what a ripper of a game it was. Today's broadcast was brought to you by these following sponsors. Our major sponsor was Steelline Albury. A very big thank you to Trevor Jones and staff. Our major weekly sponsor and scoreboard sponsor is Albury's DLG Aluminium and Glazing. A very big thank you to them, and a very big thank you to Leanne and Dean, who are North Albury's number one supporters and great community sponsors. And the player of the day is brought to you by Albury's Inspirations Paint. Thank you very much to Jeff Gray and his fantastic staff, and thank you to them for being part of our broadcast today. Our other sponsors for today were Jones Plumbing Plus Corowa and Jones Plumbing Plus Lavington. Hard as Concreters, a very big thank you to Alison and Tom, who are listening in from Vietnam, and their team. And they are North Albury's major netball sponsors. Myrtleford's Nutrien Ivone Agency Real Estate, a very big thank you to Bernard Ivone, who is the best stock and station agent around, who is also listening in from overseas as well. Thank you very much to them. Myrtleford's Don Dio Mechanical Repairs, a very big thank you to Darren and Catherine, who join us from Melbourne this afternoon. Albury Demolition, thank you very much to Kate Walker and her family. They are long-time supporters of the North Albury Football Club and of Oak FM. Thank you very much to them. Myrtleford's Mawson's Landscaping Centre, a very big thank you to Morris and his team. They are fantastic community supporters. And Del Bosco Electrical, thank you very much to Mitch and his amazing family, who are long-time supporters of the Myrtleford Football Club. On behalf of Oak FM 101.3, we'd like to thank those businesses for sponsoring today's broadcast of the SSNA Ovens and Murray football. Our commentators for today are Ian Gambold, Nick Jesser, Richard Haywood, Nat Gelotti and Rhys Livermore. Thank you very much, guys. You're doing a fantastic job as always. Now, just before we close for tonight, just take a look at the AFL. In the match between Melbourne and Fremantle at the MCG, that was a fantastic game all day. Melbourne, 113. Fremantle, 109. Melbourne won by 4 points. In the match between Sydney and Port Adelaide from the SCG, it is almost half-time in that game. Sydney, 78. Port Adelaide, 34. So Sydney lead by 44 points as they approach half-time in that game. And in the match between Geelong and Essendon from GMHBA Stadium in Geelong, or Cadinia Park, Geelong, 43, Essendon, 4. So Geelong lead by 39 points. And it is halfway through the second quarter in that game, so it's not looking like a good night for Essendon. And later on tonight, we have Adelaide taking on Richmond, and then tomorrow, GWS and Gold Coast. West Coast will take on Collingwood, and St Kilda will take on Carlton. Okay, coming up very shortly at 6 p.m, he is back, the legend, Frank Mackay, will be back at 6 o'clock with his Saturday Night Jukebox, taking you right through to 6 a.m. tomorrow morning, playing great music from the 1960s and maybe a few from the 1950s as well. So tune in at 6 o'clock for Saturday Jukebox with the legend Frank Mackay. Until then, take care, everyone. Have a great weekend and good night.
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0: 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The Premix King is now in town, Parfitt Road, right next to Spotlight. 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We're stacked to the roof, open late, and making it way too easy to throw a proper sesh. So, light up the eskies, because the only thing missing is you. Come find out why we say, the party starts here. And remember, if you're not shopping at the Premix King, you're getting ripped off.
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2: Oi, Wenderetta! The Premix King is now in town, Parfig Road, right next to Spotlight. Your party specialist, we've got enough to sink a footy team and still have leftovers for the afters. Open late, deals so good they should be illegal. This is where your weekend actually begins. So don't be the mate who rocks up empty-handed. Be the hero who fills the esky. Come find out why we say, the party starts here. And remember, if you're not shopping at the Premix King, you're getting ripped off.
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0: 101.3 OKFM, the weekend's home of good time oldies. Yeah, good time oldies, nothing but the best from the 60s from 6 o'clock Saturday night till 6 o'clock tomorrow morning. 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

0: Our Mondays turn manic at 4 p.m. when Daniel hits the airwaves. From 4 till 6, Daniel plays hits from the 60s, 70s, 80s and 90s and the noughties. He's just a naughty boy. Maybe a random movie track or two, too. 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
1: Is she really going out with him?
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You broke my heart, 'cause I couldn't dance. 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But now I'm back to let you know that I can really shake 'em down.

continent of Atlantis was an island which lay before the Great Flood in the area we now call the Atlantic Ocean. So great an area of land that from her western shores those beautiful sailors journeyed to the south and the North Americas with ease in their ships with painted sails. To the east, Africa was her neighbor, across a short strait of sea miles. The great Egyptian age is but a remnant of the Atlantean culture. The antediluvian kings colonized the world. All the gods who play in the mythological dramas, in all legends from all lands, were from fair Atlantis. Knowing her fate, Atlantis sent out ships to all corners of the earth. On board were the 12. The poet, the physician, the farmer, the scientist, the magician, and the other so-called gods of our legends, though gods they were. And as the elders of our time choose to remain blind, let us rejoice and let us sing and dance and ring in the new. Hail Atlantis!

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1: Hello, baby.
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you've been keeping love from me just like you were a miser. And I'll admit I wasn't very smart, so I went out and found myself a guy that's so much wiser. And he taught me the way to win your heart. My friend, the witch doctor, he taught me what to say. 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

0: I've been everywhere, man. 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
1: Yeah, but listen here, mate, if you've been
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1: to...
0: I've been to Mori, Tari, Drillaby, Bamboo, Toowoomba, Gunnada, Karangba, Willamaloo, Dalveen, Tambourine, Ningadine, Jindabyne, Lithgow, Casino, Brigalow, Narromine, Megalong, Wyong, Tuggerong, Wangarilla, Morilla, Ocothella, Brindabella. 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I've breathed the mountain air, man. 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I've been everywhere.
1: Yeah, I know that, but if you've been
0: to... Wollongong, Geelong, Currajong, Mullumbin, Mittagong, Molong, Grong, Grong, Gundawindi, Yarra, Yarra, Boondara, Wollongara, Taramarabo, Garagundagai, Narrabri, Toowoomba, Golgong, Adelong, Billabong, Kabamata, Parramatta, Wongarata, Coolangatta. What's the matter? I've been everywhere, man. I've been everywhere, man. Across the desert's bare, man. I've breathed the mountain air, man. I've travelled, I've had my share, man. I've been everywhere.
1: Yeah, look, that's fine, but how about...
0: Bingo, Adelong, Dandenong, Woodenbong, Ballarat, Canberra, Moolpara, Yundam, Skunk, Flat, Quangkari, River Murray, Kari, Kari, Gurawin, Terrigal, Stock, Mobile, Collaroy, Narrabeen, Bendigo, Darago, Bangalore, Windapuri, Kirribilli, Yerrumpilly, Wallangilly. Don't be silly, I've been everywhere.

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1936, Houston said to Travis, get some volunteers and go fortify the Alamo. Well, the men came from Texas and from old Tennessee, and they joined up with Travis just to fight for the right to be free. Indian scouts with squirrel guns, men with muzzles.

can leave now? Those who fight to the death, let them stay. 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Out of 185, not a soldier crossed the line. With his banners a-dancing in the dawn's golden light, Santa Anna came prancing on a horse that was black as the night. Sent an officer to tell Travis to

In these challenging times, it's great to know we can rely on a trustworthy newspaper. 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

0: beggar into a king. 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

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And that's what it's all about, quality folks. 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It's all there. 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

0: By Wenderetta. The Premix King is now in town, Parfitt Road, right next to Spotlight. Your party specialist. We've got enough to sink a footy team and still have leftovers for the afters. Open late. Deals so good they should be illegal. This is where your weekend actually begins. So don't be the mate who rocks up empty-handed. Be the hero who fills the esky. Come find out why we say, the party starts here. And remember, if you're not shopping at the Premix King, you're getting ripped off.
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1: Breaker 19, this here's a rubber duck. You got a copy on me, Big Ben? Come on. Yeah, 10-4, Big Ben, for sure, for sure. By golly, it's clean clear to Flagtown. Come on. Yeah, it's a big 10-4 there, Big Ben. Yeah, we definitely got the front door, good buddy. Mercy sakes alive, looks like we got us a convoy.
2: It was the dark of the moon on the 6th of June in a Kenworth pulling logs. Cab over Pete with a reefer on and a Jimmy hauling hogs. We is heading for Bear on I-10 about a mile out of Shaky Town. I says, Pigpen, this here's a rubber duck and I'm about to put the hammer down.

0: to a 10-4, about 5 miles or so. 10, roger, them hogs is getting intense up here.
1: By the time we got into Tulsa Town, we had 85 trucks in all. But they's a roadblock up on the Cloverleaf, and them bears was wall to wall. Yeah, them Smokies as thick as bugs on a bumper. They even had a bear in the air. I says, calling all trucks, this here is the duck. We about to go.

0: Big Ben. 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You're still too close. Yeah, them hulks are starting to close up my sinuses. Mercy sakes, you better back off another 10.
1: Well, we rolled up Interstate 44 like a rocket sled on rails. We tore up all of our swindle sheets and left them setting on the scales. By the time we hit that shy town, them bears was getting smart. They'd brought up some reinforcements from the Illinois National Guard. There's armored cars and tanks and jeeps and rigs of every size. Yeah, them chicken coops was full of bears, and choppers filled the skies. Well, we shot the line, we went for broke, with 1,000 screaming trucks, and 11 long-haired friends of Jesus in a chartreuse microbus.
0: Yeah, rubber duck to sodbuster. Come on there, yeah, 10-4 sodbuster. Listen, you want to put that microbus in behind that suicide jockey? Yeah, he's hauling dynamite, and he needs all the help he can get.
1: Well, we laid a strip for the Jersey Shore and prepared to cross the line. I could see the bridge was lined with bears, but it didn't have a doggone dime. I says, Pigpen, this here's a rubber duck. We just ain't gonna pay no toll. So we crashed the gate doing 90.

0: Watcher 20, Omaha. Belly, I don't know what's been in them hogs out there for sure. Well, mercy sakes, good buddy, we're going to back on out here, so keep the bugs off your glass and the bears off your tail. We'll catch you on the flip-flop.
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For the next 60 minutes, you'll hear the best of the best country music in the world. Songs that'll touch your heart and comfort your soul. I'm Rex Mitchell, and this is Shiloh Country. David Houston had 7 number one hit records in just 3 years, and today we turn the spotlight on his life and his career. And a man of a different breed, a Civil War chaplain who chose to encourage his flock amidst the carnage of battle. We'll hear his amazing story at the end of the show. But first, everyone loves mamas. And everyone loved this Glen Campbell classic in 1987.

Merle Haggard once said of Glen Campbell, "If ever there was an example of too much talent in one body, it's that man." But character is more important than talent, Merle. Character is what inspires lives and guides nations. And it's mamas who are frequently responsible for building character in their offspring. We need to thank God for them while they're still alive. Because as Jean Pitney and George Jones found out, mamas don't live forever.

Music Core label mates Gene Pitney and George Jones recorded that track on January the 5th, 1965, in Columbia's old studio on Nashville's 16th Avenue. Pitney loved country music, and during the 60s he cut three albums here. But when they didn't sell well, he returned to his pop success. Jones, on the other hand, moved onwards and upwards and became a country legend. Barbara Fairchild is also a legend, and her mum and dad were Opal and Ulysses, and they raised her in rural Arkansas. She tells us the rest of the story.

0: Barbara Fairchild with fond memories of Arkansas and Opal and Euless. After the break, Vince Gill has a word of advice for Music City's aging stars. That and more when Shiloh Country returns.
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0: I'm Rex Mitchell and welcome back to Shiloh Country. This is where we play one great song after another. One of the sad things about living in Nashville is seeing old stars clinging desperately to their fading glory. Fans virtually worship the singers as idols. In fact, that's what they're called, isn't it? Idols. But when someone new comes along, the old stars quickly fade and are forgotten. Although he's got a young face, Vince Gill has been around Music City for years now. And here's his advice to those tarnished idols.

Nashville is not the only thing that's changed. In the last 50 years, the Bible has also been taken to the cleaners. It's been sanitized. Last century, holiness preachers were tolerated. They were avoided, but they were tolerated. They preached hellfire and damnation simply because it was in the Bible. One day, they would say, every man and woman and child will stand before the judgment seat of Christ to answer for his sins. The Bible declared God not only to be a God of love, but also a God of judgment. Well, that was 50 years ago, before most of us were born. Today, all that's preached is a sanitized social gospel. You know, God is a God of love. Everyone goes to heaven, and sin is only a misdemeanor. It's not a felony. Or so they'd like us to think. But you know, that's garbage. My Bible says sin is still sin, God is still on the throne, and hellfire and damnation still await the unrepentant sinner. The fact is, the Bible has never changed, even though we've tried to change the Bible. God gave us a warning. The Bible is a stop sign at the crossroads of life, and we ignore it at our peril.

0: 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David Houston had 7 number one hit records in just 3 years, and today we turn the spotlight on his life and his career. That and more when Shiloh Country returns.
1: 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Yeah, and now? Great. 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
0: I'm Rex Mitchell and welcome back to Shiloh Country. In the early 1960s, who would have thought that the same pen which once wrote insurance policies would churn out hits for the country charts? But such was the talent of David Houston. He had 7 number one hit records in a 3-year period, 1966 to 1969, and this was by far his biggest. It's a warning to us all. It's easier to quench a single flame of passion than to eventually extinguish a bushfire of lust.

Almost Persuaded was number one for 9 weeks in 1966. It even got to number 24 on the pop chart. But to say that David Houston came from good stock is an understatement. He can trace his ancestry from both Robert E. Lee and fellow Civil War General Sam Houston. David was born in Bossier City, Louisiana, on December the 9th, 1938. He learned to play the guitar at five, and while he was still in his teens, he was performing regularly on the Louisiana Hayride and recording for RCA Victor Records. However, it wasn't until 1963, when Billy Sherrill found Houston working as an insurance underwriter, that his circumstances changed. Epic Records signed him, and his first single, Mountain of Love, turned out to be a mountain of success. 9 number ones followed, and this was one of them.

But this time, only two of us moves on. Now all we have is each other.

In the 60s and 70s, David Houston charted more than 60 singles, and he had one of the widest vocal ranges of any country performer, allowing him to slide from a warm baritone to a lofty tenor. This next ballad, in fact, is a good example. The gospel song, however, is only one of many such spirituals Houston recorded in his 22-year career.

0: Those golden bells finally rang for David Houston on December the 30th, 1993, when he died of a brain aneurysm. He was 54 years of age. In a 30-year career, Alabama have had more than 40 number one hit records. But which of those was their biggest? Well, we'll spin it when Shiloh Country returns.
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0: From the heart of Shiloh Country, I'm Rex Mitchell. Everyone has memories, and memory is a God-given faculty that enriches the present by balancing it with recollections from the past. Let me give you an example. Where were you when this 45 dropped unexpectedly onto the turntable of your local jukebox?

0: memories.
1: Alabama's biggest career hit by far, Jukebox on My Mind, a memory from 1990. Maybe if you're under 20, the old jukebox is just a relic from an age gone by, but hey, we wore out the jukebox at the KG Milk Bar in Wangaratta when I was young. I guess digital downloads is a lot more convenient than trudging down to the local malt shop, chatting with all your old friends and dropping quarters into a chrome-plated slot in the front of a brightly coloured box. Back then, we played a lot of Marty Robbins songs, but this wasn't one of them. Jesus wasn't cool when I was young. Sin was in and sanctification was out. A lot of things have changed since then.

0: An evening prayer never fails to clear a guilty conscience and lay to rest a sinful heart. That has been the experience of Marty Robbins. After the break, a man of a different breed, a Civil War chaplain who chose to encourage his flock amidst the carnage of battle. We'll hear his amazing story when Shiloh Country returns.
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0: I'm Rex Mitchell, and welcome back to Shiloh Country. This has been a bloody war, but no day will be as bloody as this. It's November the 30th, 1864, and it's early morning in Franklin, Tennessee. Chaplain E.M. Bounds moves among the 18,000 Confederate soldiers who await another battle in the American Civil War. But Chaplain Bounds is a man of a very different caliber. These veterans have seen many preachers appeal for converts in the quiet of the camp, only to flee to the comforts of home once the firing began. Bounds, however, is a refreshing change. He's greatly admired, and his men love him. During the battles, Bounds is always on the front line, exposing himself to danger and drawing fire and shouting encouragement to his ragtag flock. Edward McHenry Bounds was born in 1835 to Christian parents in Shelby County, Missouri. He was named after the famous Methodist circuit rider, Bishop William McHenry, who planted churches from the Atlantic coast to Missouri. Bounds was an exceptional young man. He practiced law and was admitted to the bar at the astonishing age of 18. He became one of the most respected attorneys in the district. But in 1854, he astonished everyone when he closed his office. Bounds had had a personal encounter with his Saviour, and now, on fire with the Holy Ghost, he dedicates his life to preach the gospel of Jesus Christ, a path which just 5 years later will lead him to this battlefield and the infamous Battle of Franklin. General Hood launches a rash frontal attack against General Schofield's entrenched Union forces, and Hood's 18,000 war-weary soldiers are being cut down by the withering fire. Meanwhile, Chaplain Bounds, barely 5 feet tall and as thin as a rail, makes his rounds of the Confederate wounded. While the full fury of the battle rages around him, he kneels beside every soldier needing his care. For each, there's a smile, and when he leaves, an eager wave, and then on to the next victim. Today, Bounds is literally run off his feet, for this battle sees the full effect of Hood's folly. Before the sun sets, 6,252 of Hood's men lie dead on the battlefield at Franklin, 13 officers among them. Many prisoners are taken, and Edward McHenry Bounds is among them. And then for days, his heart-wrenching task is digging mass graves for the very men whose souls he tended. After the war, Bounds will return again to this battlefield to personally exhume 1,496 bodies. These he will laboriously rebury with dignity in a new cemetery donated by a local farmer at Carter Farm. But defeat not only cast a dark shadow of despair over the entire South, it left an even greater spiritual darkness hanging over the town of Franklin. During the war, nearby Nashville was the centre of prostitution, drunkenness and occultism, prevalent through the whole of America during the mid-1800s. Again, Bounds saw a desperate need. He filled the vacancy of pastor at Franklin's Methodist Episcopal Church and called the men of the district to prayer. Every Tuesday evening, they met in the town square to kneel in prayer and intercession, and there they continued faithfully for several months. Not only did the darkness disappear, but Bounds' own church mushroomed from a mere handful of souls to more than 500. For years thereafter, this former Confederate Army chaplain visited the wives, relatives, and friends of the fallen, men he'd pastored on the battlefield. He counseled them, prayed with them, and attended to their physical needs. But what inspired this man to sacrifice his whole life and devote it to the care of others? Well, in 1854, Edward McKinry Bounds met his saviour, and from then on, the light of Jesus Christ shone out of his heart into a lost and dying world. A light which can also shine through you. I'm Rex Mitchell, and this is Shiloh Country.

0: the Fox Brothers. That's Shiloh Country for this week, and thanks for joining us. Next week, you'll hear another 60 minutes of music that'll touch your heart and comfort your soul. Tim Mitchell was our engineer, with technical assistance from Travis Turk, Jim Rowland, and Jim Gilmore. Shiloh Country is a production of Shiloh Media Inc. and is produced in part at the studios of Audio Productions, Nashville, Tennessee. I'm Rex Mitchell, and until we meet again in Shiloh Country, goodbye and God bless you.
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was a stylish congregation. You could see they'd been around. And they had the biggest pipe organ of any church in town. But over in the amen corner of that church sat Brother Iyer, and he insisted every Sunday on singing in the choir. His voice was cracked and broken. Age had touched his vocal cords. And nearly every Sunday he'd get behind and miss the words. Well, the choir got so flustered the church was told in fine that Brother Iyer must stop his singing or the choir was going to resign. So the pastor appointed a committee. I think it was three or four. And they got in their big fine car and drove up to Iyer's door. They found the choir's great trouble sitting there in an old armchair. The summer's golden sunbeams lay upon his snow-white hair. Said York, "We're here, dear brother, with the vestry's approbation to discuss a little matter that affects the congregation. Now, it seems that your voice has interfered with the choir, so if you will just lay out, or... Are you listening, Brother Iyer?" The old man raised his head, a sign that he did hear. And on his cheek, the three men caught the glitter of a tear. His feeble hands pushed back the locks as white as silky snow, and he answered the committee in a voice both soft and low. "I wonder if beyond the tide that's breaking at my feet, in that far-off heavenly temple where my master and I shall meet, yes, I wonder if when I try to sing the songs of God up higher, I wonder if they'll kick me out up there for singing in heaven's choir." A silence filled the little room. The old man bowed his head. The committee went on back to town, but Brother Iyer was dead. The choir missed him for a while, but he was soon forgot. A few churchgoers watched the door, but the old man entered not. Far away his voice is sweet, and he sings his heart's desires, where there are no church committees and no fashionable choir.

0: It's time once again to take a walk back in history as we present On This Day, a tabloid of people, places and events from today and yesteryear, and is produced by Cliff Wolstenholme in the studios of 101.3.
1: On this day, August the 9th, in 1851, gold was discovered at Ballarat in Victoria. 1870, the Melbourne Town Hall was opened. 1936, Jesse Owens won his fourth gold medal at the Berlin Olympics in the 400-metre relay. 1942, HMAS Canberra suffered heavy damage in the battle with a Japanese cruiser off the Solomon Islands. 84 people died. 1945, US planes dropped the second atomic bomb, destroying the city of Nagasaki, Japan, in World War II. 1969, pregnant US actress Sharon Tate and four friends were found murdered in Tate's Los Angeles home. Cult leader Charles Manson and his gang were later convicted of the crime. 1974, Gerald Ford became the 38th president following the resignation of Richard Nixon. 1990, Joan Kerner replaced John Kane as Victorian Premier. Our birthdays today: 1593, Isaac Walton, English biographer. 1631, John Dryden, poet. 1911, William Fowler, who shared the 1983 Nobel Prize for Physics. 1927, Robert Shaw, British actor. 1937, Rod Laver, Australian tennis champion. 1943, Sam Elliott, US actor. And 1963, Whitney Houston, actress and singer. And our hits of the day: 1947, "Smoke, smoke, smoke that cigarette," said Tex Williams. Also in 1947, "Peg of My Heart" with the Three Sons. 1967, "San Francisco," Scott McKenzie. 1975, "Barbados," typically tropical. And 1980, "The Winner Takes It All" with ABBA. And our trivia today: a mosquito has 47 teeth. And this has been Elaine Craven with On This Day for 101.3 FM.
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I swing that pick, move that shovel, and time goes so slow. I can hardly wait for the boss to tell me that it's time to go. Up at the top, I know my Jenny is waiting patiently. In just a few minutes, I'll be there with her, and from the mines be free.